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1: 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Turn it up and get comfortable, because I'm bringing you the best of Sun and Soul in R&B and Zydeco right here on KAYT 88.1 FM. I'm your Sun and Soul Mamacita, Christy B, and we're about to vibe, groove, and feel some good music tonight. So stay tuned, because this is For the Love of Southern Soul in R&B.

All right, y'all, I just brought to you a country couple with lawnmower men. All right, ladies, this one's for all my thick and fine women out there. You know who you are. Curves, confidence, and all that good stuff. Turn it up and let them know what you're working with. Next, I got Carl Partai with his new single, So Thick, So Fun, right here on your favorite radio station, KAYT KQJO.

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I just brought you a little bit of that good Ozotico from the one and only Chris Ardwin with his single Stay. And we're keeping this Saturday night's vibes rolling right here, right now. Coming up next, I'm introducing you to a band, the Dennis Mitchell Band, with their new single, No Chasing. So stay right here, turn it up, and let's see what they're bringing to the table right here on KAYT, on For the Love of Sudden So and R&B.

0: 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I don't know what you thought this was, but we ain't chasing over here.
1: Hey, what's going down, everybody? This your boy, Memphis Soul Man Jackson. And you're listening to my girl. That's right. It's Christy B. Christy, on For the Love of Southern Soul, right here at KAYT. That's 88.1 FM. You know what it is.

with Sexy Lady. And just like that, another night of good music and good vibes comes to an end. Thank you for spending your evening with me, Christy B, right here on KAYTKQJO on For the Love of Sun and So in R&B. I appreciate each and every one of you for tuning in and vibing with me tonight. Until next time, keep that Southern Soul playing. Keep those good vibes going. And have a wonderful evening and a safe weekend. Good night, y'all. Here is Kay Morris with On My Mind.

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0: 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It's the music. It's time to get closer to your loved one. Experience the night vibe here on KAYTKQJO Alexandria. 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
13: 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We already know what it is, what it ain't. 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If it's love, we said it.

0: 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It's the music. It's Lover's Groove on KAYT KQJO.
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0: 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It's Lover's Groove on KAYT KQJO. 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
0: The place you want to be with that special one in your life. 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

0: Well, good night, everybody. This is Greg Phillips, the People DJ, has presented a program called Lover's Groove with the Adult Vibe for the adult lovers. I hope there was something you heard that was very entertaining to you. That's a way to get you in that zone weeknights from 9 p.m. until. Stay tuned next for the Overnight Groove right here on KAYT KQJO 88.1 Alexandria. Good night, everybody. And don't forget the Lover's Groove with the Adult Vibe.
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1: We ain't gotta rush nothing. 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We already know what it is, what it ain't. 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If it's love, we say it. We ain't holding back.

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How many know that God is everything you need? How many ever needed to be a doctor in a sick room? How many ever needed God to be your lawyer? How many ever needed God to be your Jehovah Jireh? How many ever needed God to be your Jehovah Rapha, your Jehovah Shammah, your Jehovah Shalom? How many of you needed God to just step in right in the neck of time? And when there was a way that didn't look like it can be made, God stepped in and made a way. I got any witnesses in tonight?

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1: 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You did it again, didn't you? 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Turn it off. 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

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It's Overnights, the Overnight Groove here on KAYT KQJO.

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1: 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Call up somebody. Tell them it's going to be all right. KAYT. 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
2: Now, I want to call your attention to two different passages of Scripture. 2 Corinthians 5:1. For we know that if our earthly house of this tabernacle were dissolved, we have a building of God and a house not made with hands, eternal in the heaven. And then in the book of Luke, the 18th chapter, let's begin reading at the 18th verse. And a certain ruler asked him, saying, "Good master, what shall I do to inherit eternal life?" And Jesus said unto him, "Why callest thou me good? None is good save one, that is God. Thou knowest the 10 commandments: do not commit adultery, do not kill, do not steal, do not bear false witness, honor thy father and thy mother." And he said, "All these have I kept from my youth up." Now when Jesus heard these things, he said unto him, "Yet lacketh thou one thing. Sell all that thou hast, and distribute it unto the poor, and thou shalt have treasure in heaven, and come, follow me." And when he heard this, he was very sorrowful, for he was very rich. And when Jesus saw that he was very sorrowful, he said, "How hardly shall they that have riches enter into the kingdom of God? For it is easier for a camel to go through a needle's eye than for a rich man to enter into the kingdom of God." Now, after reading that, I'm led to talk about too fat to go to heaven. Oh yeah. Too fat. Too fat, F-A-T fat, to go to heaven. We're gonna find out today in our message that fatness will actually keep you out of heaven. Might as well come on. And I'm not just asking fat folk to come on and say amen today. All of us. For I'm going to deal with a spiritual aspect and a physical aspect. We are living in a too fat world. By the way, come on. And most people that live in today are too fat some way. Some way. The reason I feel free in preaching on this too fat sermon, because I'm a little heavy. And can't nobody say I'm picking at you, because I have to start here. Amen. And we are going to find out that a lot of poor people, a lot of skinny folk, are too fat. And we're gonna find out that a lot of heavy folk are too skinny. Now, fat is one of the most important foods of animals and plants. And without fat, we would die. They are made carbon, hydrogen and oxygen. And some fats are called hard, some are called soft, and some liquid. The fat that goes to make up man is called hard fat. And you see, hard fat is included in the human. And fats furnish more than twice as much fuel energy for the body as the same amount of proteins or carbohydrates. A pure fat has a fuel value of about 4,040 calories a pound. That's pretty heavy there. And people in cold countries need more fat in their diet than do people in warmer countries. Less fat should be eaten in the summer than in the winter. Some folk eat fat all the time. In the winter, more fat should be eaten to resist the cold. You see, the Eskimos eat fat all the time to keep warm. But I wanted to look at, from a physical standpoint, this overweight problem. Really. Now, just physically so, that's a big problem in the world today, the overweight problem. Now, most people are too fat, as we said earlier. Overweight is a danger signal, particularly for those who are over 40 years of age. Normally, it's hard to, whatever you are when you're past 40, you normally just be that unless you put forth special effort. And a study shows that most people who are too fat develop diabetes, heart disease, high blood pressure. And it is more difficult to do surgery on a fat person. A person looks better when he is not too fat. You think better when you're not too fat. You live longer, you walk better, you suffer less back aches, less foot aches. You don't have as much tiredness. You don't get as tired when you're not too fat. You see, normal weight is what whatever effort it takes to obtain. It costs more to feed a fat person than it does a normal sized person. It costs more to clothe him. It's harder to get along with a fat person. Whatever you do when you're fat, you can do it better if you come down normal size. Now the book said that, I read a little up on this. And then a lot of folks are, well, they're picking on us fat folk. Well, now, you can be too small. See, many skinny folk die as fat folk. You can lose too much weight. I'm trying to get folk to a normal size. See what I'm talking about? And then there's another question that comes to me. Brother Preacher, what makes a person fat anyhow? Most people are fat simply because they eat too much. They need to turn down these out here just a little bit. As I said, not mine, not the one I'm talking on, those others. But, all right, now, most folk are fat because they eat too much. Is that right? And another thing that we need to understand, this does not always mean that they stuff with a large quantity of food, but it means that they take in more calories than their body can use. See, a calorie is a measure of the heat energy which the body can get from a certain amount of food. Poor eating habits can make you do fat. Y'all might as well come on. People my size, anyhow, you better listen to me here. All right. Now, for your consideration, some of our experts prepared a weight table. A lot of folk don't know whether they're overweight or not. But they have prepared a weight table. And men, I want to consider you. It said that a man that stands about 5'2", normally should weigh from 112 pounds to 141 pounds. And then if you stand about 5'3", you should weigh about 115 pounds to 144 pounds to determine how large your frame is. And then if you're about 5'8", you should weigh about 132 pounds to 166 pounds. Just trying to point a little of this out to you so you can determine your size. And a man 6 feet should weigh from about 148 to 184 pounds. Now, women, yours is a little different. Said a woman about 4'10", should weigh from about 92 pounds to 119 pounds, determined by your frame, you see. A woman that's 5 feet even should weigh about 96 pounds to 125 pounds. That's determined by your figure or frame or whatever they call it. And if you're 5'3", you should weigh about 105 pounds to 134. This is what the table said. And if this is true, then we find that many people are living under the shadows of too fatness. And then, if this is true, then you can be too fat, then you can be too small. You have to be just right to be in good health. A lot of too small folk, you know, a lot of folk are too small. A lot of folk eat too less. Then there are a lot of folk who eat too much. And both of them will kill you. Both of them, too much and too less, will send you to the graveyard. Now, how to lose weight then, bro? Preacher, you know, you talked about all of us here today. You said we too fat. You told us we were too skinny. Now, what do we do about it? Now, I can only go by what the dietitians and the medical doctors say on this. All of this, I got this from some of them. And they said that the only a physician has the necessary skill and equipment to decide how much weight a person should lose, how fast and how you should lose it. You see, one doctor told me, he said, Reverend, just back away from the table a little sooner. But the doctor should actually have a say-so in your losing the weight, because he knows how he can check you out and tell you how fast you should lose, and then he can put you on a special diet and tell you how to gain weight. A lot of folk, doesn't matter how much they eat, they won't gain no weight. You know, some folk can eat all the time and never gain any weight. And then too fatness will make you lose things you don't want to lose. George Foreman lost the heavyweight championship, and when they asked him, he said he was a little overweight. And many ball games have been lost because somebody was a little too heavy. And then sometimes you can lose some games if you're not heavy enough. I want to keep punning that out. But now, so much from that physical standpoint, my dear Christian friend, but I would like to look at the too fat spiritual life. We already have said that the only cure for too fat is to take off some weight. There are a lot of people who have a streamlined figure, a figure eight shape physically, but they are fat and out of shape spiritually. That's where, come on, a lot of folk who, child, I can eat what I want, but spiritually, they're out of shape. Is that right? You see, things of this world will weigh you down. All of these are wearing around here, we are going to have to pull off if we want to go to heaven. And our scripture says, for we know that if our earthly house of this tabernacle were dissolved, we have a building of God, not made with the hands of man. Now this tells us, in this whole body, it is capable of gathering up too much fat, spiritually so, from this whole world. And it tells us also that we can, as we go through life spiritually, this old body here will gather up some of everything. This old body doesn't care what it gather up. You can pass by dope, it'll just gather it up. Alcohol, it'll gather it up. It'll just gather up things. But if we want to get inside of the gate, we're going to have to lose some of that weight. Is that right? You see, sin is a spiritual, as such, sin is a calorie. Is that right? And sin will make you fat. The more sin we have, the fatter we are. Is that right? You know, some folk just get fat in one place. You know, I have that problem. If I could just, you know, right here, some folk don't get fat all over. They just get fat in one place. But that means that you need to lose that weight in that place. And then some are just vice versa. Is that right? It could have just been the opposite. But eating certain types of food will make you fat a certain way. And certain sins will make you overweight in a certain way. Some folk are weighted down with lies. Is that right? Some folk are weighted down with gossiping. Some folk are weighted down with hypocrite. Some folk are weighted down with alcohol. Some folk are overweight with drugs, whoremongering, gambling, missing church, mistreating people, disobeying God's preacher, robbing God, and many other things. When you put all of this on, if you don't mind, you'll be too fat and out of shape. But I'm here to tell you, if you want to go to heaven, you better lose some weight. We need to go on a spiritual diet. Don't y'all go to sleep on me. Many of us possess too much to go to heaven. Sometimes cars, home, sometimes money, clothes, land, and education will weigh you down. Is that right? There's nothing wrong with having cars. There's nothing wrong with having home. There's nothing wrong with wearing fine clothes. But the Bible teaches us that if we want to go to heaven, we're going to have to give back to God those things that we have. Matter of fact, everything that we have, God should be glorified by those things. The Lord didn't give you a car to just have all by yourself. But the Lord should get glorification out of that car. Is that right? In our other scripture, one day a rich young ruler wanted to know from the Lord, what must I do to be saved? The Lord said, Mr. Rich Man, first of all, you are too fat. So you need to lose some weight. The man said, well, Mr. Jesus, I don't understand what you're talking about. The master said, follow the commandment. Said, have you heard about thou shalt not steal, thou shalt not kill? The man said, I've kept these commandments all of my life. And Jesus said, well, I'm going to fix you a special diet then. Said, I want you to sell everything you have and take care of the poor. The man was very sorry because he was a rich man. He couldn't understand why he would have to sell everything that he had. But you know what the Lord was really trying to say? All of those things that he had, he was selfish with those things. He was not looking out for his brother. And the Lord had him to know, say, you have become weighted down. You are too fat. And you won't be able to enter into the gate with all of this on. You're going to have to pull off something and help to pull somebody out there. Instead of being too fat, they are too poor. And you're going to have to pull off some of your fatness and help some of the poor people. And the man just could not understand what was going on. Did you not know a lot of us, we own too much? Is that right? You see, it's different in owning something and possessing something. And I made it a habit, whatever the Lord gives me, I turn around and give it back to the Lord. And then the Lord will turn around and bless you. I want to do a have a witness here. I'm going to have to move on to a close here. Y'all trying to go to sleep on me, but I better fix your diet before I leave. I'm going to, you know, my mama used to fix the food and it was up to us to eat it. So I'm going to give you a diet and it's up to you if you want to eat it. And then I'm going on home. I prepared, yeah, a special diet for people who are spiritually overweight. Now you have to go to your local physician for your physical diet. I can't do anything about that because I have that problem myself. But the Lord has left it here in my hand through his holy power to point out to you a spiritual diet for those of us who are spiritually overweight. It is necessary today that you follow this diet each day of the year. You can't follow it on Monday and then skip it on Tuesday. But before I point it out, it's necessary to follow it on Sunday through Sunday. Is that right? It's necessary to follow this diet that I'm about to give you 12 months. It's necessary to follow it 365 days. It's necessary to follow it 8,760 hours. It's necessary to follow it 525,600 minutes. It's necessary to follow it 31,536,000 seconds. And all of this will make up a year. And when the year is up, you can start into the next year eating the same thing. And if you don't mind, you'll have a stabilized weight. And when the Lord gets ready, you won't have no problem walking on the inside of the heavenly gate. Is that right? And let me see here. I know you got to eat breakfast, lunch, and dinner. When you wake up in the morning, it will be good to take a bath. Is that right? I'm talking about a spiritual bath now. You need to clean yourself thoroughly from all of your memories. Is that right? You need to wash yourself of hatred. Is that right? You need to wash yourself of lying. Scrub that hate off you early every morning. Is that right? Scrub that jealousy off you early every morning. Is that right? Give yourself a complete scrub down and then pull up your chair and sit down at the breakfast table. Is that right? I'm trying to give you here a spiritual diet for you to lose weight here today because we have some folk spiritually, they are overweight. Is that right? For breakfast, you ought to sip one cup of love. Is that right? Eat one slice of thankfulness. Is that right? Drink 1 8-ounce glass of courage. Is that right? Have 1/2 hour of meditation and prayer. I'm talking about for breakfast. And then when you finish with that, take one pill of forgiveness. And that ought to last you till lunchtime. And when lunchtime comes, I want you to sip one more cup of love and saturate it with pleasantness. Is that right? And take one slice of godliness and eat one bowl of God's word. Is that right? And drink 1 ounce of consecration. Is that right? And that should hold you until dinner time. We call it supper time. Is that right? I'm trying to get you to lose weight here. And you know it's something about dinner time. You have to put more preparation in the dinner than any other meal that you have. Is that right? Dinner time is the most special time. More preparation goes into dinner time. Is that right? And there's just one main dish to be served at dinner time. But there are many ingredients that go to make up this dish. Is that right? I want you to get your bowl out now, and I'm going to teach you how to cook dinner. Is that right? Some of you all been to school and you think you know how to cook, but spiritually so, your dinner is a little different. Is that right? And I want you to put in 1 cup of love and add 1 ounce of faith and mix in 1 pound of repentance and blend in 1 quart of regeneration and add 1 tablespoon of sanctification and put in 1/2 cup of purification and add 2 cups of glorification and sprinkle with gardener, a little gardener's on top of that. Is that right? And then you got to stir it up. Is that right? Stir it well up and put 12 parts of faith. Is that right? 11 parts of patience and 10 parts of courage and 9 parts of work and 8 parts of hope and 6 parts of liberality and 5 parts of kindness, 4 parts of rest and 3 parts of prayer, 2 parts of meditation and 1 old-fashioned hymn. It could be the old ship of Zion. It could be Amazing Grace. But for my part, mine, I would suggest guide me, O Thou, great Jehovah. Is that right? And then, if you don't mind, you ought to dash in a teaspoon full of God's Spirit and dash in a little fun and pitch in a little care and sprinkle a little play and throw in a little good humor. Is that right? And stir it up with a few smiles. Is that right? And then stir it up with a little understanding. And then I'm glad that God has a cooking stove. Is that right? And God's stove is not a gas range. Is that right? God's stove is not an electric range. Oh, isn't that right? But I'm glad that God's stove is run by the Holy Spirit. When you mix all of this up, you can put it in God's heated oven that's heated with the Holy Spirit. And you can eat with sincerity, willingness, faithfulness, and then long-suffering. And I'm closing here, but if you do that, my dear Christian and friend, your weight will come down to normal size. Isn't that right? And when the Lord comes back, you will be in good shape. Is that right? I'm talking about God's spiritual diet. Isn't that right? And you got to give up a lot of things in order to lose weight. Oh, yeah. And it hurts sometimes to give up everything you have. Oh, yeah. But you know it hurts sometimes when you have money in the bank and have to give that up. Oh, yeah. But I think about myself. I've given all I have to the Lord. And I remember when I prayed so hard to become a recording artist. Oh, yeah. And the Lord blessed us to have a hit record. And I said, well, we have it made now. Oh, Lord. I think about the summer. The first hit record was Quit Talking to Yourself. I said, well, I can sit down and be at ease now.

Yeah, another one came along. Yes, my Lord. They talking about the real thing. Oh, Lord. The devil was on my trail and say, you can get everything you need now. The Lord said, well, I got another one here.

Oregon. Oh, yeah. And then here come the big one. They're talking about the answer to Watergate. Oh, Lord. But the Lord told me, I'm not giving it to you. I want you to bless somebody. I want you to give up all you have. And it was hard to go bankrupted. Is that right? I looked at the church, and some people wouldn't even give in the church. And it put the church in a strain. The Lord said, well, you give it your own self. Oh, yeah. Nobody couldn't understand what I was doing. But I gave all I had to the Lord. Is that right? You don't

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Oh yeah, you ought to pick up your Bible and think about the rich young ruler. Is that right? If you don't mind, all of those summers will make you overweight and make you too fat. And I began to pull off Watergate. 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
6: 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Mount Olive Baptist Church is located 808 Anacoco Street in Leesville, Louisiana. We are a church and congregation that honors God, the Holy Spirit, and Jesus Christ. We celebrate His death, resurrection, by which all men are saved. 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
7: Strong and mighty name of Jesus the Christ, our Lord, we pray and thank you. Amen. Amen. And so, again, we say I want to talk, thank you, ushers, from the subject, seducing spirits of the last days, or the latter days. And so let me begin by saying that Paul is writing about last day conditions by telling us to beware of seducing or deceiving spirits. Notice said the spirit speaks expressly. Thank you, Ursus. Now the Greek word for express is retros, meaning in specific terms and plain words. In other words, the spirit, the Holy Spirit, spoke specifically and in direct terms of the last day dangers of seducing and deceiving spirits. Note another rendering of 1 Timothy 4:1 says, now the Spirit tells us clearly that in the last time some will turn away from the true faith and they will follow deceptive spirits and teachings that come from demons. And my brothers and sisters, we are living right now in the last days. The Bible scholars all agree that we are living now in the last days, and talk about we are living closer now to Christ's coming than when Paul wrote this letter. This is a period in which seducing spirits will reign. Now, the phrase latter time means a little later on, or not far in the future, and that is false teachers were to arise in the church almost immediately and continue on through our day and on to the end of time. My brothers and sisters, point is the church and genuine believers have to constantly be on guard against seducing spirits and false teachings. And so four things I want to point out as we talk from this subject, seducing spirits of latter days, and I'll let you alone. First of all, the question comes, what are seducing spirits? My brothers and sisters, to seduce means to lead astray, specifically from the path of righteousness by flattering promises and to lead astray into evil or foolishness or a disastrous course. And let me say to us this morning that the world right now is contaminated with such evil influences. Look around and see the many followers of false religions that, and any religion that denounces Jesus Christ and the cross of Calvary is a false religion. No, Paul wrote to the Galatians in Galatians chapter 1, 6 and 8. He said, I marvel that you are turning away so soon from him who called you in the grace of Christ to a different gospel. Then he goes on to say in verse 9, but even if we are angels from heaven, preach any other gospel to you than that which we have preached to you, let him be accursed. But now the question comes, and that is, what is the gospel or the good news that Paul is talking about? Well, again, let us go to Scripture in 1 Corinthians 15, 1 through 3, where Paul says, moreover, brethren, I declare unto you the gospel which I preached to you, which also you received, in which I stand, and by which you are also saved. He said, for I delivered first of all that which I also received, that Christ died for our sins according to Scripture, and that he was buried, and that he rose again the third day according to Scripture. And then he was seen after his resurrection by many witnesses. Then verse 14 goes on to say that if Christ is not risen, then our preaching is empty and your faith is empty. And my brothers and sisters, death, burial, and resurrection of Jesus is the gospel. As a matter of fact, the resurrection is what makes the gospel the good news, because it is the only way to be saved from the wrath to come. And that's why the Bible teaches us in Romans 10:9 that if you confess with your mouth that Jesus is Lord and believe in your heart that God raised him from the dead, you will be saved. Why? Note Romans 10:10 say, for with the heart one believes on the righteousness, and with, yes, Lord, the mouth confession is made unto salvation. My brothers and sisters, all I'm trying to tell you is there's no other way to be saved other than receiving Jesus Christ as Savior and Lord of your life by believing in his death, burial, and resurrection from the dead. And that's why Jesus himself says that prior to his death, burial, and resurrection, in John 14 and 6, he said, I am the way, the truth, and the life. No man comes to the Father but by me. But now seducing spirit will try to trick or deceive you into believing that there are some other ways to be saved. But now these seducing spirits are the powers of the very devil, because in his kingdom there are many demons known as wicked or seducing spirits. My brothers and sisters, there are spirits everywhere, and their forces and influence are increased in these latter times. They work in cooperation with the devil, and they are so closely associated with him that sometimes they are referred to as demons or devils. Secondly, seducing spirits are Antichrist spirits. 1 John 4:1-3 say, beloved, do not believe every spirit, but test the spirit whether they are of God, because many false prophets have gone out into the world, and by this know the Spirit of God. He said, every spirit that confesses that Jesus Christ has come in the flesh is of God. And every spirit that does not confess that Jesus Christ has come in the flesh is not of God. And this is the spirit of the Antichrist, which you have heard is coming and is now already in the world. Now, to try means to test, to example, because these deceptive and seducing spirits are so cunning that they often deceive good people. But now, our best protection against seducing powers is the God that's within us. John tells us in 1 John 4:4, he said that we have overcome them because he who is in us is greater than he who is in the world. And thirdly, seducing spirits are unseen, invisible influences. They're powerful, unseen influences that work in the flesh and in the minds of Christians. And they are controlled by the devil himself. My brothers and sisters, in reality, the spirit through which the devil works is to discourage and turn aside all of God's people from doing that which is right. And so seducing spirits try to deceive and entice us to leave the truth of God and believe a lie. But secondly, we need to know that seducing spirits are increasing. Note Paul refers to them as a last day influencer. But they were working in the early church as well. But Apostle Paul foresaw a day when their powers would be increased and their work more deadly and destructive. In other words, the text speaks of the falling away in the last days as a result of the increased power of evil. There are so many people now who started out in the church who have fallen away, who have given up on faith, who have gone following after other Christless religion. Not to mention in our day where thousands of folk are led astray every time you look around by false prophets that's preaching and teaching another gospel that is not in the Bible. Now, when you read the Bible, you can see that they worked during the time of Jesus when he was here on the earth and even in the early church. For instance, Judas was persuaded by seductive influences of the devil to betray the Lord. Ananias and Sapphira were deceived by the same power and when they claimed to give all the money and they lied to the Holy Spirit. Hymenaeus and Philetus was influenced by seducing spirit when they erred by saying that the resurrection had already passed. Many other heresies and doctrines of devils invaded the church soon after Pentecost, and these seductive powers made great inroads in the church, causing a lot of trouble and church splits. But note this morning that seducing spirits are a last-day threat to Christianity. How many believe that we're living in the last days? Yeah, we're living in the last days before the second coming of our Lord. Now, Paul again says in 2 Timothy 3:1, don't y'all take a nap, this know that in the last days perilous times will come. Now, perilous means dangerous, and there is a danger of being deceived by wicked influences because the longer the world stands, the more contaminated it becomes. And it's harder right now, and I believe everybody would agree, to live right than it was years ago because the devil has so many other methods and means to deceive folk. And so seducing spirits are increasing. But now the third thing we see is the cunning craftiness by which men are deceived. Because the devil doesn't force folk against their will, he deceives them. So when you hear folk using that Flip Wilson term about the devil made me do it, the devil can't make you do anything. Are y'all here with me? People are often deceived in doing evil that they believe that they're doing right. Others are deceived by following people who pervert and twist the word of God to say what they wanted to say rather than what it's really saying. The devil deceived Eve, Paul says in 2 Corinthians 11:3-4. And I like the Living Translation rendering of this verse. He said, but I fear that somehow your pure, undivided devotion to Christ will be corrupted, just as Eve was deceived by the cunning ways of the serpent. He goes on to say, you happily put up with whatever anyone tells you, even if they preach a different Jesus Christ than the one we preach, or a different kind of spirit than the one you receive, or a different kind of gospel than the one you believe. And a prime example of the preaching of a different Jesus is the Jesus that many of y'all know, Minister Farrakhan, the leader of the Muslim, tried to fool Christians that he believed in the same Jesus that we believe. And guess what? Many Christians have been deceived. We've had preachers who have defected Christianity and became a Muslim. But the Jesus he preaches about is just a prophet, and they don't believe in the crucifixion nor the resurrection. They believe that another person was crucified in Jesus' place. But Farrakhan will never say publicly But he'll tell his own followers. But the Bible teaches us in 1 Corinthians 15:1-4 that the gospel is law, is the death, burial, and resurrection of Jesus Christ. And again, that is what makes him the Savior of all who believe. That's what makes the gospel the good news. Because again, I say, if Christ did not die and was resurrected from the dead, then our faith is useless and we are all still in our sins. So don't be fooled because many false prophets can quote the scripture, because in the temptation of Jesus in the wilderness, the devil himself quoted Psalm 91 when he tried to get Jesus to tempt God by throwing himself off of a high building. Satan told Jesus, "Cast yourself down, for it is written, he has given his angels charge over you, and in their hands they shall bear you up, lest you dash your foot against a stone." But now he left out the part that he'll give his angels charge over thee to keep you in all your ways. But Jesus said, also is written, and he quoted Deuteronomy 6:16, "You shall not tempt the Lord your God." And in the same way, many false prophets can quote the scriptures, but they will either leave something out or take them out of context in order to deceive folk. But their beliefs are totally different, especially when it comes to the gospel and the Christ of the gospel. And so as an example of how the enemy deceived, Paul mentioned Eve, who was deceived through the deceptiveness of the serpent. Now, the devil doesn't ask us for full surrender. Brother Crowell, he doesn't ask the Christian to totally surrender unconditionally, but he works in compromise. Little by little, the enemy slips up on the Christian. Now, at first, he only asks that you neglect a little duty. You commit a little small sin of omission. Stop using your gifts or talent for the Lord. Sit back and let the other do the work. Just be a bench member, because the pastor and the others don't appreciate what you do anyway. You don't have to come to church every Sunday. Look, you need your rest. Eventually, what will happen to that person who allows seducing spirits to tempt them is that they will become a backslider, not attending church at all, or just attending every once in a while. Because the problem with this is, you shouldn't be working or serving to satisfy the pastor or the people, but to please God. Because in the end, you won't stand before the pastor, you won't stand before fellow members to give account of your stewardship, but you have to stand before God. Now, I don't know about y'all, but when I stand before God, I want to hear him say, "Well, good, that good and faithful servant. You've been faithful over a few things. I'll make you ruler over many. Enter into the joy of the Lord." And so the cunning craftiness by which men are deceived is that the devil doesn't demand full surrender, but he works for compromise. Well, finally, let's consider the effects of seducing spirits on the individual Christian. My brothers and sisters, these spirits work against Christians in all of their righteous endeavors. These seducing spirits are forever alert and seek to discourage, depress, and weaken and turn you aside from the path of righteousness and the path of duty. Especially since we have internet and social media and YouTube and the like. For instance, they will persuade the Christian against going to church. These spirits will tell you, you're tired and you need to rest up so you can go to work tomorrow. You can hear a preacher on the radio or watch one on the TV or the internet in your pajamas and your slippers. Now, somebody may wonder, now, what's wrong with that? They're still getting the word. Well, I'll tell you what's wrong with it. It's going against the word of God. Because the word of God tells us as Christians in Hebrews 10:25, not forsaking the assembling of ourselves together as some do, but exhorting one another, and so much more as you see the day approaching. Here the Christians who we are the church. This is not the church. I know somebody got messed up. This is not the church. We're the church, huh? And we're advised to come together for the purpose of exalting one another in public worship. Now, the word exalt means to encourage one another in the Christian fellowship and worship. But seducing spirit make folk late getting ready for church. They keep folk in the bed late on Sunday morning. they're tired and they're feeling bad on Wednesday night prayer service and Bible study. And then, Lord have mercy, there are other folks who feel that they are not appreciated in the church. Seducing spirit discourage Christians from paying their tithes and giving their offering by telling the Christian that the pastor is living better than the average Christian. They say, well, look at his suits he wears, the car he drives, the house he lives in. But the devil has you focusing on the wrong thing. You are focusing on the man of God, and you need to be focusing on God, who is the giver of all gifts. Because perhaps, Lord have mercy, you could be living the same or even better if you were a good steward of your money instead of wasting your money at the bingo halls and the casinos, taking a chance on winning big money so you can live well and drive well and dress good. But what you ought to do is what the scripture tells us in Matthew 6:23, instead of watching the pastor and watching everybody else, you ought to seek first the kingdom of God. Talking about God rule over your life and his righteousness, and God's word promises that all these things will be added unto you. Meaning you don't have to take a chance on God. All you got to do is trust him. Bottom line, seek the kingdom of God above all else, and he will give you everything that you need. Because has it ever occurred to anybody that maybe the reason that your friend that God is blessing the pastor is because he had been putting God first in his life, even when he had to give out of his poverty. And so now God has opened the windows up of heaven and is pouring him out a blessing, the same blessing you could be enjoying also. And so if there's anybody here, and I hope there's not, that's holding you back from giving of your tithe and offering because you think you are enriching the pastor, you're wrong. For I get a salary just like everybody else who's working. And to top it all, guess what? I got a 744 credit score that enables me to get what I want without getting high interest and not having to pay cash for it. Everything I own, let's say the church didn't buy it, nor did they give me a down payment on it, but by the grace of God, I was able to afford it for myself. So don't let the devil seduce you into focusing on the pastor and focusing on other people being blessed. Instead, you need to put God first in your life. Because by you holding back your money, you're not hurting me. You're only hurting yourself. By telling God, I don't care what the words say. I don't have to give my money nor my time or service to the church. And guess what? You don't. It's your choice. God will not force us to do anything, but guess what? You will suffer the consequences of your disobedience and your lack of faith. And perhaps that's why a lot of folk are not doing too good, because you're going against the word of God. And you know, it's always the ones who are not really supporting the church, you always want to know what they're doing with the money. Well, I'm going to say like another preacher I heard, he say, every time you drive on the parking lot, you're driving on it. Every time you ride on the church van, you're riding on it. Every time you enter the sanctuary and sit on the pew, you're sitting on it. Every time, yes, Lord, the lights and air conditioning come on, and you're seeing and feeling what the church does with the money. But not only that, seducing spirits will tell folk it costs too much money to run the church. He said to them, well, you know, you ought to keep your money. You work hard for your money. But just as soon as they fall in a financial crisis, they're looking for the church to help them out. And if the church can't do it, then they start bad-mouthing the church. Seducing spirits, I know this, say out. Seducing spirits break love and fellowship between Christians by causing people to talk about each other and make sly remarks that hurt fellow believers. Seducing spirits create jealousy between the members, the singers, the deacons, the preachers, choir members, and the lack. And they try and seduce the pastor in believing that the church don't lack him, don't lack his son, and it's time for him to move on. And so, my brothers and sisters, we all have to be aware of seducing spirits. Seducing spirits have a sly way of getting at the Christians. They'll tell you that right may be wrong, and wrong may be right. Brothers and sisters, it's probably safe to say that it's wrong. And so as I try to move to the close, none of us are exempt from the attack of seducing spirits, because they will attack even the most spiritual people. But not only will they will not attack us or tempt us through the thoughts of murder, adultery, drunkenness, or anything like that, but with the smooth, persuasive influence toward neglect of duty. And that's why we must be strong in the Lord and in the power of his might by putting on the whole armor of God that we may be able to stand against the wiles of the tricks of the devil. Paul told the Galatians that if we, I say again, if we are angels from heaven, preach any other gospel that we have preached, he said, let that person be accursed. And Paul also said, and I say that I'm not ashamed of the gospel of Christ, for it's the power of God unto salvation to everyone that believes. My brothers and sisters, this gospel of Christ is above and beyond any other so-called good news, because this gospel tells of God's love for humanity. Because the Bible says, for God so loved the world that he gave his only begotten Son, that whoever believes in him should not perish, but have everlasting life. This gospel tells of the Son's love for you and for me. For the Bible says that while we were yet sinners, Christ died for us. For greater love has no man than this, that a man will lay down his life for a friend. And so one Friday on a hill called Calvary, Jesus hung, bled, and died in your place and mine. And after laying in the grave for 3 days and nights, he got up from that grave with all power and heaven and earth in his hand. It's because he lived, I can face tomorrow. Because Jesus lived, I got the victory. Because Jesus lives in me, greater is he that is within me than he that is in the world. And so beware of seducing spirits of the latter days. They will try and lead you away from Christ and the teachings of God's word. Because any spirit that is not of God will not lead you to obedience to God in his word. And so don't believe every spirit, but test the spirit and see whether they are of God. Any spirit that denies that Christ came in the flesh is not of the God. Any spirit that denies that Jesus hung, bled, and died on the cross and rose up from the grave is a seducing spirit. Any spirit that tells you you can be saved by some other means other than through Jesus Christ, that's a seducing spirit. Any spirit that tells you there's no such thing as hell, I tell you, you better run from that. I told you on last Sunday, I'd rather live and believe there is a hell and then die and find out that there really isn't a hell than to live and believe that there is no hell and then die and find out that there is a hell. And so you got to hold on to God's unchanging hand. That's why I believe Paul say we got to pray without ceasing. Pray always. Yes, Lord. Because seducing spirits want to trip you up. Seducing spirits want to mess you up. Yes, Lord. Seducing spirits. Causing us now to see people going directly against God's word.
0: Yes.
7: Where men are marrying men.
0: Yes.
7: And women are marrying women.
0: Yes.
7: That's going directly against God's creation. God created man and a woman. He didn't, yes, Lord, for procreation. Two men can't make a baby, nor can two women. That's going against the word of God. And there are all kind of other heresies. God didn't save us so we can be rich. Talking about the prosperity gospel. Some folk are sending their hard-earned money to Bishop so-and-so. Talking talking about sowing a seed, and they going to be blessed. And the only one being blessed is Bishop So-and-so, flying around in jets, riding around in Rolls Royces. But when it comes to the local church, if the pastor got an old car, you're worrying about him, and you Lord, help, I got to quit. Beware of seducing spirit.
8: Yes, sir.
7: Just like the Lord will bless another person, he will bless you too.
8: Yes,
7: but you got to do what the Lord say do. If I look around and see Reverend Coleman be blessed, that let me know if I'm doing right, I'm in line, I might be next.
8: Yeah.
7: Why would I go against him and talk about him? Because the Lord has blessed me. And we ought to be glad to see people being blessed.
8: Amen.
7: Instead of talking about them. I got the hush. Come on, come on, come on. Come on, come on.
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6: You're now tuned in to the media ministry of the Mount Olive Baptist Church of Leesville, Louisiana, with Dr. Carl Armstead. Mount Olive Baptist Church is located 808 Anacoco Street in Leesville, Louisiana. We are a church and congregation that honors God, the Holy Spirit, and Jesus Christ. We celebrate his death, resurrection, by which all men are saved. Listen now to our man of God and shepherd, Dr. Carl Armstead, as he preaches and teaches the Word of God in a service already in progress.
7: Amen. The blood still works. Amen. Thank God for the choir. Thank God for each of you. God is still good. And his mercy endures forever. To Reverend Coleman and to Sister Armstead and Smith, deacons, deaconess, officers and members. Thank God for another day. We've come together to celebrate one of the ordinances, one of the required ceremonies of the church, and that is the Lord's Supper. Amen. And so this morning, I would that you would turn with me, excuse me, back into the Old Testament in the book of Nehemiah.
8: Yes, sir.
7: Nehemiah. And that's coming on up Chronicles and come on up Samuel, 2 Samuel, 1 Samuel, 1 Samuel, Chronicles. Keep on walking until you run into it. Amen. Quickest way to look at the table of contents. Amen. Some of these books we don't deal with that often. But if you find, say amen. Anybody need a little more time, say hold on. All right. In the 8th chapter of the book of Nehemiah, we'll be coming from verse 8 through 12, but we'll read the first 6 verses. It reads, "Now all the people gathered together as one man in the open square and was in front of the water gate. And they told Ezra the scribe to bring the book of the law of Moses, which the Lord had commanded Israel. And so Ezra the priest brought the law before the assembly of men and women and all who could hear and with understanding on the first day of the 7th month. Then he read from it in the open square that was in front of the water gate from morning until midday before the men and women and those who could understand. and the ears of the people were attentive to the book of the law. Verse 5 and 6 said, and Ezra opened the book in the sight of all the people, for he was standing above all the people. And when he opened it, all the people stood up. And Ezra blessed the Lord, the great God. Then all the people answered, amen, amen,
10: yes, sir,
7: while lifting up their hands. And they bowed their heads and worshiped the Lord with their faces to the ground. The grass withers, the flower fadeth, but the word of our God shall stand forever. You may be seated. Yeah, this morning, for a few minutes, we want to just talk from the subject, when the church gathers for worship. When the church gathers for worship. And let me begin by saying that we read in Hebrews 10:25, it tells us not forsaking the assembling of ourselves together as the manner of some. Or to put in a little different way, it says some people have gotten out the habit of meeting for worship, but we should keep on encouraging each other, especially since we know that day of the Lord is getting closer. Now this morning, as we've gathered to not only worship, but also to observe one of the ordinances of the church, the Lord's Supper, an ordinance that Jesus tells us to do in remembrance of him until he returns. And guess what? His return is closer now than it was 2,000 years ago. But having said that, sad to say that there are many folk attending church on a regular basis who don't really know the reason and purpose of the church gathering for worship. And so this morning, thank you, ushers, as we talk from that subject, when the church gathers for worship, we hope to reveal what is the purpose of the church gathering for worship. What are we supposed to do when we come together for worship? Because I believe the reason why so many folk attend church on a regular basis and they leave the same way they came is because many folk aren't aware of the reasons why the church gathers for worship. And that's why some come as backsliders and leave the same way. Some come with grudges in their hearts and leave the same way. Despite the fact that they've sung in the choir, prayed on devotion, or participated in some other way, but still they leave the same way they came. And even more, others come lost and leave in that same condition. Why is this? Because having ears that work does not guarantee that we really hear. In other words, God has made us with two ears that we cannot close, but still many folk don't hear what is being said or what is being preached, even though they may hear the sound of the word. Well, why is this? Because their minds is somewhere else. And that's why Jesus says in Mark chapter 4, verse 9 and 23, he who has ears, let them hear. Because the Bible says to us that faith comes by hearing, and by hearing the word of God. And that's why Jesus says also in Luke 8 and 18, in plain and simple terms, he says, pay attention to how you hear. To those who listen to my teaching, more understanding will be given. But for those who are not listening, even what they think they understand will be taken away from them. Because applying God's word to our lives will help us to grow spiritually. But now, to do this, we must first hear and understand the word. Now, when we look at and consider our text, we'll note that the people in our text understood the reason for them gathering for worship. And so the people, and so in the text, in verse 1, it starts off, it's talking about on the first day of the seventh month that the people came together in an open square in front of the water gate. And they asked Ezra, who was the teacher of the law of Moses, to read to them the law that the Lord had given his people. But however, today God have charged the church with a fivefold ministry, that of worship, fellowship, discipleship, evangelism, and ministry or service. But this morning, with your prayers, I want to deal with the primary purpose of the church gathering together, and that is to worship. But before we move on, let's define the word worship. Now, the Bible dictionary defines worship as an outward act of showing great reverence, honor, and respect, especially to the Lord. But we note the psalmist declares in Psalm 95 and 6, he says, let us bow down and worship the Lord our Creator. And so worship is first and foremost an encounter with a living and holy God. For instance, when Moses approached the burning bush, God told him to take his shoes off because the ground you're standing on is holy ground. And so in taking off his shoes, this was an act of reverence, an act of worship on the part of Moses and showing his unworthiness before a holy God. And so since worship is defined as an encounter with the living God, we must approach him in a spirit of humility. And that's why the Bible tells us in 2 Chronicles 7:14, if my people who are called by my name would humble themselves and pray and seek my face and turn from their wicked ways, then will I hear from heaven, I will forgive their sin, I will heal their land. Now, the key phrase here in 2 Chronicles 7:14 is humility and prayer. Bottom line, approaching the Lord with the wrong attitude is showing a lack of respect. And so the question is, when the church gathers for worship, do you approach the Lord casually, or do you come as though you're the invited guest of the king or an invited guest of royalty? Because if not, you're approaching the Lord God with the wrong attitude. And so because Moses humbled himself before the Lord, guess what? He approached as a fugitive and a murderer, but he left as a great emancipator and a mouthpiece for the Almighty God. And in the same way, when you come to worship for the right reason and a spirit of humility before the Lord, it doesn't matter who you are, what you did, or where you came from, I guarantee you that you won't leave the same way you came, because he won't leave you like he found you. But still, many folk come to worship for everything but worship, meaning they are somewhat like that secular song by the OJs that say, your body here with me, but your mind is on the other side of town. While still others come to the Lord's house because they are on program, and the spotlight will be on them for a while, and not to mention the person or persons who get up out of their bed and perhaps take a shower or a bath, put on the best suit or their dress, and drive all the way to church just to go to sleep when the preacher stands to preach. And then you wonder why. Yes, Lord. They never get anything out of the worship experience, so they leave unfulfilled. But my brothers and sisters, when the church gathers for worship, we need to understand that it's not about you and it's not about me. Are you with me? It's about him. Because you need to understand that worship is God's party. And yet many folk seem to always get this backwards because they come to worship service acting as if it's their party. But my brothers and sisters, worship is God's party and not ours. Why is this? Because he's the one who we came to worship to meet. He's the one who made us for his good pleasure. And so since worship is God's party and not ours, then it stands to reason that we should bring something of meaning to the party as a gift to the honoree. But my brothers and sisters, the only gift the Lord God asked for and the only gift that you and I can give to him is praise. Because praise is what brings us in the presence of God, so that we can worship him.

been created for a purpose. And that's why the search for meaning finds its deepest significance in worship. And so when we recognize that worship is God's party and not ours, we'll come before his presence with a heart of humility and thanksgiving. But now, for those who just come just to work or to serve, you need to understand that worshiping God is just as important or even more important than just working. Yet we find a whole lot of folk don't mind serving and working in the church, but they have a problem when it comes to worship. But you need to understand that when we worship, we show the Lord that we love him and honor him. For instance, in the book of Gospel of Luke, chapter 10, 38 through 42, Mary and Martha welcomed Jesus into their home. Now, they both loved Jesus, but Mary chose to sit at Jesus' feet, listening to what he taught. But now, Martha was distracted by a big dinner she was preparing. And so she came to Jesus and said, Lord, doesn't it seem unfair that my sister just sits here while I do all the work? Tell her to come help me out. But Jesus says to Martha, you are worried and troubled about many things. But the one thing is needed, and Mary has chosen the good part, which will never be taken away from her. In other words, Martha thought that Mary's style of worship or serving was inferior to her, but she didn't realize that in her desire to serve, she was actually neglecting her guests. And so let me ask you this morning, are you so busy doing things for Jesus that you are not spending any time with Jesus? In other words, don't let your service become self-service. But now, Jesus didn't blame Martha for being concerned about household chores. He was only asking her to set her priorities straight. Because service to Christ can degenerate into mere busy work that is totally devoid of devotion to God. But now, the proof of God's love for us was proven out on a cross of Calvary. When God gave his only begotten son, Jesus, to die that we might live. And so before we start serving, we need to start worshiping, because serving without worship may bring gratification for a while, but serving without worship will eventually cause a burnout. And that's why we all need to understand that God desires our worship, where we give ourselves to the Lord more than he desires just our service, our work. But lest I hold you too long, before anybody try to take a nap, I hope to show from a biblical perspective what is supposed to happen when the church gathers for worship. And let me say to us this morning that this is critical, because again I say the reason a lot of folk have been in church for some time but are not growing spiritually is because they don't really understand the purpose for which the church gathers for worship. And so as we consider the text here in the book of Nehemiah, I realize that this is an Old Testament story, but still it's about God's people, God's word, and worship. And God is the same yesterday, day, today, and forever. For the Bible says in 1 Corinthians 10 and 11, in plain and simple terms, it says these things happened to them as a warning to us. All this was written in Scripture to teach us who live in these last days. And so the text says in verse 1 that all the people gathered together as one man, a unity of mind, in the open square in front of the water gate. And they told Reverend Ezra, the scribe, to bring the book of the law of Moses that the Lord commanded Israel to obey. But notice the first thing they did was when they came together to worship, they came together in unity of mind and purpose, and that was to hear the word of God. And so the text reveals that the Reverend Ezra read from the book of the law from early that morning until noon. And guess what? Nobody was concerned about the time or how long the service was going to last. Why? Because they gathered with one mind and one purpose, and that was to worship the Lord. And then we know in verse 3 goes on to say, and the people were attentive to the books of the law of the sermon. And my brothers and sisters, one of the main reasons why so many folk don't ever get anything out of the service when the church gives the worship is because their minds are too caught up on other things.
meaning a whole lot of folk be distracted because they're watching the time, hoping the preacher will hurry up and come on and get this over with. Lord, look like Reverend Monster, they're going to preach all day. I'm going to miss the first half of the game. I'm going to, Lord.

I got to finish my Sunday dinner. I'm going to miss the special sale at the mall. I got plans for the rest of the day. I was planning on going fishing right after church and the like. And my brothers and sisters, again, I say that's why many folk come to the church and miss the whole worship experience, because their minds are too preoccupied with other things rather than God and His Word. But note, if you will, that, yes, Lord, in the text, the people of God had gathered with unity of mind and purpose, and that was to hear the word of God. And so no matter how long it took Reverend Ezra to come to the close, they listened attentively and they listened carefully. And note verse 5 said that Ezra was standing on a platform made of wood, a pulpit, if you will, made of wood. And this verse 5 goes on to say that when Ezra opened the book of the law in the sight of the people, guess what happened? They all stood up. But did they stand in honor and respect of Reverend Ezra? No. Was it because Reverend Ezra told them to stand? No. But they stood automatically in honor and reverence to God and His Word. Remember now that the word worship is an act of showing great reverence, honor, and respect, and in this context, to God. But today, folk refuse to stand when reading the Word of God, even when the preacher asks them to, because many will say, well, where is it in the Bible that people got to stand up and honor the Word of God? Well, it's right here in the text. In verse 5, it said, Ezra, yes, Lord, was on a platform of wood where the people could see him, and when he opened the book, they just stood automatically. Didn't nobody have to ask them to stand. They just stood up automatically in reverence to God. Then in verse 6, we read that Ezra blessed the Lord, the great God. And note, if you will, while Reverend Ezra was preaching, the text said all the people replied, amen, amen. Oh, but sad to say, many times the preacher has to spend a whole lot of time begging folk to say amen, even when they know what he's preaching is the truth of God's word. Because some are just hard-hearted, while others perhaps don't even know what amen means. And my brothers and sisters, all amen means is that what is being said is true. And so in the text, not only did the folk witness to the word of God, the text says they did so while lifting up their hands and their faces bowed to the ground. Why? Because they recognized the holiness of God and their own sinfulness. And so the text says they witnessed to the word of God by lifting up their hands in an outward expression of praise. And with great reverence for God, they worshiped the Lord with their faces to the ground. And then verse 9 revealed that the people got so caught up in the worship, they start crying when they heard the word of God, meaning they became convicted by the word because they had gathered with unity of mind and purpose. They had gathered to hear the word of the Lord and to listen attentively, causing them to understand what they heard. Because of this, when they left the worship service, guess what? They didn't leave the same way they came. And that's why verse 12 shows that after worship, after church, the people returned to their homes and celebrated by eating and drinking and sharing their food with those in need. But note, if you will, that in worship service, they lifted their hands with their faces to the ground. But after worship, they used their hands to reach out in compassion to others in need. Because the text says they celebrated by eating and drinking and sharing their food with those in need. All because when the church gathered for worship, they gathered for the right reason and for the right purpose. And so they didn't leave the same way they came. And so as I try to move to the close, I'm reminded of Jesus as he hung on the cross out on Calvary's Hill. With lifted hands, he died for the sins of the world. With bleeding hands, he hung on the cross and said, Father, forgive them. They know not what they're doing. And when the job of atonement was done, after hanging on that cross
for the sixth to the ninth hour. He said, it's finished. He said, Father, in thy hands I commend my spirit. And then he died that we might live. But I thank God this morning that the nail press hangs, pierced hangs on the cross in the last picture of the hands of Jesus that we see. Because bright early Sunday morning, he got up from the grave with all power and heaven and earth in his hand. Then on the second post-resurrection appearance to his disciples, he transformed a doubter into a believer. When he told Thomas, who doubted the resurrection, he said, put your finger in the hole in my hand. And he said, take your hand and put your hand in the hole in my side. And Thomas cried out, my Lord and my God. And so true worship involves giving, and first and foremost, to give ourselves to the Lord. But to do this, our hearts must be right. Because if the hearts are not right, when the church gathers for worship, then worship will be meaningless. Because true worship involves giving ourselves as well as our substance and our service to God for the blessings of his grace. Notice I say the blessings of his grace, because we don't deserve anything but eternal damnation. And so when the church gathers to worship, you ought to thank God for his mercy and his grace. Because we are saved by grace through faith. It was grace that woke me up this morning, and grace that started me on my way. Ain't God all right? That's why true worship is bringing our best to the Lord and not our leftovers. Because the reason we worship and praise the Lord is because he's worthy of the best we have. He's our

0: help and strength. Praise him for his goodness and praise him for his mercy on you as well as your family and even this nation. Praise him, yes, Lord, every chance you get. Praise him on the mountaintop. Praise him in the valley. I tell you, he's worthy of our praise. Yes, Lord, I praise the Lord when I don't feel like it. I praise him sometime by myself. I praise him sometime driving alone. I just praise the Lord. You ought to lift him up because the Lord been good to you. He brought us all from a mighty long way. If you think you brought yourself, you're just fooling yourself. It was only by his grace that we are here. And so when the church gathers for worship, you need to understand that we need to gather with one mind, and we need to gather with one purpose, and that is to lift up the name of Jesus, and that is to hear the word and apply it to our lives. Ain't God all right? Yes, Lord. At this time, we extend the invitation. Perhaps there's one who would like to come. You may come, candidate for baptism, Christian experience. Now, if you're not saved, if you came for the right reason, you won't leave the same way. If you're backslidden and you came for the right reason, you won't leave the same way. If you're out of fellowship, you don't have a church home, you won't leave the same way you came. And when I say that, it's not just to join this church, but maybe you need to go back to your church. We'll get with that pastor. Let that pastor know that brother, sister, so-and-so, they've come back and rededicated their lives to the Lord, but they want to come back home. Can't you hear Jesus? Come to me, all you that labor and are heavy laden, and I'll give you rest. Take my yoke upon you and learn of me, for I'm meek and lowly in heart, and in me you'll find rest for your soul. Oh, I'd last appeal. Perhaps you just need prayer and you need somebody to pray with you. The invitation is to you. God is able to take the worst of us and make us into whatever he wants us to be. Somebody may want to say, how you know? I'm talking about myself. I can't talk about you. But I know where he brought me from. Yes, Lord. And you know where he brought you from. He can take you. Lord. It is ours to give and yours to receive. We pray that nobody leave the same.
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2: Praise the Lord, everybody. Will you please stand with me as we read the Word of God? Please turn your Bible to a very familiar scripture, 2 Timothy chapter 1, verse number 7. The book of 2 Timothy chapter 1. Verse number 7. The Bible said, "For God hath not given us the spirit of fear." What He gave us is power, love, and what else? Sound mind. Let's pray. Father, we are grateful for the Word of God. Holy Spirit, we thank you for your presence. Thank you for blessing us. Thank you for healing us. Thank you for making a way out of no way. Holy Spirit, we ask that you have your way in this house. Minister to us like never before. Let your name be glorified. We give you all the glory. We give you all the honor. And sure enough, we give you the praise. In Jesus' name. And the church say, amen. You may be seated. I want to share with us this morning. Our topic for discussion is titled, "How to Deal with the Spirit of Fear." How to deal with the spirit of fear. For those of you who are joining us for the first time, I have been preaching a series of lessons on worry, anxiety, and fear. I have to remind you, by way of quick review, that the first week we talked about worry. And I mentioned to you that worry is simply the noise in our head. We went through many things that Jesus said about it. Jesus said, "Don't worry about nothing. Consider the little birds, little sparrow. God take care of them." And Jesus said, "If God take care of little birds, how much more you?" He also said, "Consider the lilies, flowers. They look pretty, but they have no social security. They have no 401k plan. And yet God take care of them. In fact, they are better clothed than Solomon." So the Bible says, if God can take care of the lilies, He'll take care of you. So we reminded you and me, don't worry. of course, what God wants for you and me is to exchange our what if with his what is. We are busy worrying about what if this, what if that. But he told Moses, stop worrying about what if this, what if that. Tell me what is in your hand. Moses said, all I got is a staff. God can take your what if and use what is in your hand. And Moses wrought many miracles with that staff in his hand. And then the following Sunday, we talked about anxiety. We told you that anxiety is related to worry, but they are not exactly the same. What's the difference? Anxiety deals with more than what's in the mind. Anxiety will affect your mind and your body. And we gave you many examples. You can be thinking of something not right, but before you realize it, it will get to the body. Now you cannot sleep. Sometimes it gets to the point that you're shaking, you're fidgeting. And some people be pacing the floor and spinning all day, all night. Now you've gone beyond worry to having an anxiety. And if you're not careful, it can lead to an anxiety attack. So we pointed out to you that there are three kinds of anxiety. We talked about phobia. We talked about anxiety that are nameless. And we talked about the kind of anxiety that makes people restless. We gave so many examples in the Word of God, how Jacob had an anxiety and he started running. How Elijah had an anxiety, couldn't sleep. How Job had an anxiety. He said, the things that I fear the most has come upon me. So anxiety is real. We even point out to you how Jesus himself had anxiety in the Garden of Gethsemane. Many of you know that not only was he concerned about what was about to happen, but it gets into the physical. He was sweating profoundly. His tears were like tears of blood. So anxiety can make your body to do crazy things, you know. So we thank God, though, that we said the solution to anxiety, ladies and gentlemen, is what Paul prescribed. Number one, Paul said, rejoice in the Lord always. And again, I say rejoice. That's Philippians 4, verse 4. Get in the habit of rejoicing. The more you praise God, the more the enemy stay away from you. Another solution for anxiety, we told you, is found in the book of Philippians, chapter 4, verse 6. The Bible says, be anxious for nothing, but in everything by prayer, supplication, with thanksgiving, let your requests be made known. Be made known unto who? God. So one solution for anxiety is to tell God about it. Don't try to be dealing with it by yourself. Let God know about it. And another solution we prescribe for anxiety is for you to make sure you cast all your cares upon him. 1 Peter chapter 5, verse 7. He said, God careth for you. So it don't matter what you're dealing with, it don't matter what you're facing, take it to God. And I suggest don't take it to God and still be fighting over it. Take it to God and leave it there. You'll be surprised what God can do when you trust him. That's why I told you my vacuum cleaner broke down. I took it to the repair shop. I didn't stay there. I didn't bring my bed to sleep there. I just left it there. And when it's fixed, they'll let me know. So part of our problem is that we are too busy wrestling with God. What we need to do is trust him to handle it. Amen, somebody. Amen. Now, today I'm going to wrap up this series. I've talked to you about worry. I've talked to you about anxiety. Today we're going to talk about the spirit of fear. How to deal with it. Let me first tell you what fear is. I don't want you to be speculating about that. Ladies and gentlemen, fear is simply our response to what we perceived to be a threat to us. All of us, whenever we feel threatened, we respond to that. And sometimes our response can be physical. Our response sometimes can be emotional. Believe it or not, sometimes our response can be mental. So that response creates fear. That's how fear creeps in. Example, we respond to perceived danger. I never will forget one day I was trying to get into my swimming pool and I saw a little snake inside the pool. Man, I never thought I could move that fast. So you see my response? It was quick. It was in a hurry. I jumped up. So all of us respond when we feel threatened. Please permit me to mention to you there are three kinds of fear. How many kinds?
3: Three.
2: Number one, there's something we call reverential fear. Number two, you need to know about protective fear. And finally, you need to know about what we call controlling fear. The reason why I tell you about all these three is to let you know not all fear are bad. In fact, there are some fear that you need in your Christian journey. Let me explain. When we talked about reverential fear, we're talking about the fear of God. If everyone in this community fear God, they will be in church today. There are some things you do in this life because you fear God. That's a good kind of fear. Say, for example, one time Joseph had an opportunity to sleep around. with the wife of the king. And Joseph said, I would not do this because I fear God. Somebody ought to go home today developing more fear of God. Some of you are still in your marriage because you fear God. You'll be amazed how much fear of God is missing in the body of Christ today. Ladies and gentlemen, your Bible, believe it or not, David had an opportunity to kill King Saul. He got him. He cut a piece of his cloth. And he showed him, say, I could have killed you. But why did I not? Because I fear God. So there are some things you don't do in life because you fear God. There are things I would not even do in this church just because I fear God. The Bible says in Proverbs chapter 9, verse 10, the fear of the Lord is the beginning of wisdom. So even though this is a type of fear, it's a type of fear that you need. It's a type of fear that I need. There are times that people do me wrong, that I know how to hit back and never miss my target. Because, yes, I'm saved, but don't be fooled. I know how to curse. Surprise, surprise, surprise. I know how to give a piece of my mind. But because I fear God, like Whoopi Goldberg in Sister Act, I say, bless you. So I'm encouraging all of us to develop reverential fear. Tell your neighbor, I got it. Then there is a second kind of fear. It's called protective fear. We all need this kind of fear because is when we get warned about a danger that's about to happen. Everybody needs some protective fear so that you can quickly respond. Sometimes I'm driving, maybe this has happened to you also, and somebody will jump in front of you, or somebody will slam on the brake. And so it causes you to fear, but you quickly react. My own wife will scream. And many times I tell, Mom, you're scaring me. No. We don't need scream now. We need protective fear. Protective fear is what will cause you to quickly react. Either you back up or you move to the side or do something. Amen. Everyone needs to cultivate protective fear. Why? Because it will cause you to overcome a lot of things. Because we live in a broken world. So if the ceiling begins to fall down, that fear comes upon you, but it will cause you to do something quick. So you need reverential fear, and you need protective fear. So when we talk about fear in terms of something bad, not all fear is bad for you. But there is a third kind of fear. It's called controlling fear. This is the kind of fear that can paralyze you. And this is what the Bible referred to as the spirit of fear. It can distort your judgment. It can cause you to either overreact or to do something crazy because you've allowed that fear to control your being. You can tell if you have a controlling fear when you get to the point that you're asking questions like, will I be accepted? Will I be saved? Will I survive? Will somebody love me? The world is full of this kind of fear. And it's not the will of God for you and me to have. There are examples of this in the Word of God. If you remember when Adam and Eve messed up in the garden, this is the kind of fear that came upon them, controlling fear. They went into hiding because they were scared. They can hear the foot of God coming. This kind of fear is not good for you. It's the same kind of fear that is emphasized in the book of Genesis, chapter 20, verse 11. Abraham and his wife went to a place, and then Abraham got scared. His wife is beautiful, and the people were interested in his wife, and he was scared that they will kill him. That's controlling fear. That's not the fear of God. That's not protection fear. Are you still here this morning? It's the same kind of fear that overcome Moses when he was told to go to Pharaoh, the most powerful leader of that time. And God said, go before him and tell him, let my people go. So you see in the book of Exodus, chapter 2, verse 14, all of a sudden, Moses panicked. That's not reverential fear. That's controlling fear. Again, you see that kind of fear in the book of Numbers, chapter 13, verse 31 to verse 33, when Israel was free from Egypt and they were going back to their promised land and they ran into the Red Sea. Guess what happened to all of them? They were scared. Fear came upon them. That's not the fear of God. That's not protective fear. That fear was controlling. So the Bible has so many examples. Again, you see it in the book of Judges, chapter 6, verse 11. Brother Gideon was asked to go and fight the Midianites. And God said, you're going to lead the army. The Negro got scared. He was overcome with fear. He said, oh, no, not me. Anybody but me. So when we talk about controlling fear, this is real. Again, you see it in the book of 2 Chronicles. Chapter 20, beginning from verse 1, King Jehoshaphat. Three kingdoms gang up against him. Guess what happened to him? He got scared. Fear came upon him. So when we talk about controlling fear, the Bible has so many examples of this kind of. When you hear about Peter denying Jesus, Guess what's behind it? Fear. In the book of Matthew, chapter 26, beginning from verse 69, he panicked to the point that he said, I don't know the man, I've never met him. Fear can be crippling. Fear can cause you much panic. Even the women, when they went to the tomb to attend to Jesus after his death, they were stunned. In Matthew chapter 28, beginning from verse 5, they got there and they noticed somebody had taken the body. Fear came upon them. Oh my God. Can you imagine going to the cemetery? You just want to go visit the grave of your mom or your dad. And you got there, somebody them dig the ground. They were scared to death. Now you see why the angel came and the first thing the angel told them, fear not. So I'm trying to tell you this problem called fear is real. These are not just theories. There are many people in the Word of God. In fact, young Timothy, a preacher, Paul have to encourage him, don't let your age fool you. Because the young man was scared. He had to stand before sophisticated people and tell them what thus says the Lord. So that will cause fear to come upon people. So not only do I need you to understand what this kind of fear is, you need to know God's response. And what you will find in the Word of God is God saying over and over and over again, fear not. In fact, most theologians believe that there are 365 times in the Word of God that the Bible says, don't fear. Now, I did my own research. If you're looking for exact phrase that says, fear not, is 63 times in the Bible. But if you look at so many other ways that the Bible say it, sometimes we say fear not, sometimes we say do not be afraid, then you have 365. Enough for each day of the year. So you can see the heart of God when it comes to fear. God don't want his people to fear. In Genesis chapter 15, verse 1, God said to Abraham, fear not. I am your shield and your exceeding great reward. Translation, hey boo, I got your back. Fear not. And God is saying to somebody this morning, God's got your back. Fear not. Again, you see it in Genesis chapter 21, verse 17. A young lady, Hagar, was kicked out of the house with her baby. She was running out of food in the desert, and the baby is crying. The Bible says God heard the cry of that little child. Am I still in the book? And guess what God said to Hagar? Fear not. So what I'm talking about today is real and is good for every one of us. You'll see it again in the book of Isaiah chapter 41, verse 10. The Bible says, fear not. God is with thee. Be not dismayed. God said, remember, I am your God. He said, I will strengthen you. Yes, I will help you. God even said in that verse, I will uphold you with the right hand of my righteousness. So over and over again, God is saying the same thing. What I'm sharing with you this morning is what sustained me in this church for 30 years. You have to learn to trust God. Luke chapter 1 verse 13, an angel showed up in the church, told the pastor, Zechariah, said, fear not. He said, God has heard your prayers. And somebody is here this morning. You believe in God for something. And God sent me to tell you, fear not. God has answered your prayer. If that pertains to you, open your mouth, shout amen.
4: Amen.
2: Again, you see in the book of Luke, chapter 1, verse 30. This is a word, church. God sent an angel to Mary. Young lady got scared. You be scared too if you're in a room and somebody just jump in from the ceiling. I probably would took off running. But before Miss Mary could scream, the angel said, fear not. I got some good news for you. And somebody is believing God for good news this morning. Good news about your health. Good news about your marriage. Good news about your job. Good news about your finances. Mary was told, I got some good news for you. And guess what else God sent to her? Sister girl, you're blessed and you're highly favored. Is there anybody in this room that you believe in your heart that God is fixing to do something great in your life? Open your mouth, shout amen. I decree and declare as a man of God that you are blessed and highly favored. If that's true concerning you, open your mouth, shout amen.
4: Amen.
2: In the book of Acts, chapter 27, verse 24, again you see God sending an angel to Apostle Paul. He was involved in a shipwreck. You know his story. But God assured him, I got your back. You're not going down. You're coming up. And nothing will be lost in this shipwreck. No life will be lost. And that's exactly what happened. Somebody this morning, you may be going through some trials. You may be facing some challenges. And sometimes it looks like you're going down. But God sent me to tell you, you're coming up. I say you're coming up in the name of Jesus. Open your mouth, shout amen.
4: Amen.
2: So how do we deal with this spirit of fear? The first thing I want you to take note is that I believe in every week, 2 days, at least 2 days, should be free of fear. I believe I'll try that again. I said in every week, at least 2 days, you and me should be free of fear. What's the first day? Yesterday. I'm trying to help somebody. Somebody shout yesterday. You know why you should not be fear about yesterday? That's right, Pastor. Yesterday is gone. Whatever had happened has happened. Every mistake, every aches and pain, every blunders, I say we shouldn't fear. That's one day of the week we shouldn't fear. Say amen to that.
3: Amen.
2: You'll be amazed how many people are still enslaved by their yesterday. But God sent me to tell you, yesterday is gone. Let God free your soul. People might come to remind you of your yesterday. But you need to know in your knowing, yesterday is gone. Say amen to that.
3: Amen.
2: No money can bring back yesterday. Nothing can repair or fix yesterday. You cannot erase it. Whatever is the mistake, whatever is the blunder, it's been done and gone with. Amen.
3: Amen.
2: You know what I'm trying to tell you? Yesterday is a canceled check. Tomorrow is a promissory note. That's the second day you ought not to worry about. So that leaves us with only one day to worry about. Somebody shout today.
3: Yeah.
2: See, in my own mind, there are only 3 days in a week. Yesterday, today, and tomorrow. Now you see why God tell the Israelites, when they need manna, he didn't give them manna for tomorrow. He said, give us this day our daily bread. That's in your Lord's Prayer. So narrow it down with how can we deal with the spirit of fear today. Not yesterday. Not tomorrow. God's got tomorrow. Yesterday is gone. The only thing in your hand now is today. Tell your neighbor I got it. So today is cash in hand. So my assignment is to point out what you're going to deal with today. And if I can use Jehoshaphat as a case study, that's the lawyer in me. When he was facing the spirit of fear, when the enemies gang up on him, the Bible says the first thing he did is to seek God. Now I'm talking about how you're going to deal with fear. What's the first thing you need to do? Seek God. The second thing he did, according to the scripture, is that he called a fast. Make sure I'm in your Bible. 2 Chronicles chapter 20. I like the way you put it, Pastor. Die to yourself. Sometimes, like I'm just testifying. Nobody survived pastoral work for 30 years unless you know these things. When your back is against the wall, the first thing you need to do is seek God. When friends are few, what you need to do is seek God. Jehoshaphat not only seek God, he called for a fast. And you know something else that Jehoshaphat did? While the people were fasting, God gave a prophecy to somebody in the audience. And the word of the Lord for the Israelites that day is that fear not. You know something else God told them? And God is telling you and me the same thing today. He said, this battle is not yours. Brother Pastor, that sustained me for 30 years. Every time I got scared, God is my witness. I'll call one of my homegirls. She probably not here today. Sally. I will say, sister, sing that song again. And she will stand right here and sing the song. She was ministering to me. Because I learned from Jehoshaphat. God said, this battle is not yours. It's the Lord. And you know what happened in that case. When it was time for the enemy to strike, God said, line up some praise worship team. See, in most churches like ours, we don't use praise worship team. But oh, I got a revelation. That man sent Judah first. I don't have time to tell you all the details, but what happened, he ended up winning the battle. Tell somebody I'm still here. I just told you my secret. If you want to outlast your enemies, you need to get a revelation that this battle is not yours. It's the Lord. And the enemy turned against each other. So on the third day, Jehoshaphat only went there to gather spoils. So get off of Facebook. And put your face in the book.

Needless to say, I was scared. The question is, what you gonna do when fear strike you? A lot of bad things was running through my mind. For one thing, I don't want to die because I have children at home, and I'm wondering, okay, who's going to take care of them? Their mama is with me. If we both die in this aeroplane, then the enemy began to suggest to me. He said, not only are you going to kill yourself, now you have a bunch of church people here. They already thought you were a voodoo man. Now the headline is going to be, take them in the middle of the ocean and kill all of them. Fear. So I don't preach theories. The Lord delivered me from that. Serious fear grabbed hold of me. And then all of a sudden the pilot said, that's the gentleman flying the aeroplane. He said, ladies and gentlemen, get your chairs, your sitting, get it upright. He said, fasten your belt. He said, make sure your luggage is overhead. Then he said, your food tray, make sure put it in upright position. And then he tell all the flight attendants, please sit down. And then he said, we're about to go through some turbulence. He said, it's going to be for a while, but we're going to be okay. And when I think about it, I believe God is saying to somebody today, you may be going through some turbulence. Calm down. Fasten your belt. Close your tray. Put your chair in upright position. But when it's all over, we will get through this. I don't know who I'm preaching to, but I hear God, the Holy Spirit, the pilot of your soul. He said, it may look like turbulence. He said, fasten your belt. Calm down. Make sure your chair is in upright position. He said, because soon and very soon, you're coming out of this. Who am I preaching to this morning? I don't know what you're dealing with. You may not know what I'm dealing with, but I hear the Lord telling me, I got a feeling everything will be all right. And sure enough, after a few minutes, we were cruising until we got to Israel. I'm so glad that trouble don't last always. Be not dismayed. Whatever be tied, God will, he'll take care of you. Did you get what I'm saying to you this morning? I hear the Lord say it over and over again, 365 times, one for every day of the year. Fear not. That's why I'm still standing before you. I don't know nobody. I had no experience. I had no training. I'm trained to be a lawyer, not to be a pastor. But 30 years later, homeboy is still standing. Tell somebody next to you, this battle is not yours. It's the Lord. God's got your back. God will take care of you. It don't matter what the enemy throw at you. God will take care of you. God will take care of your children. God will take care of your job. God will take care of your health. Who am I?

0: preaching to this morning. You don't have to be afraid. Let me say this in conclusion so that you know how this thing works. Pastor Hall, the Lord blessed me with two automobiles. I'm actually paying for more, but that's another story. I got two. I got me a pickup truck, and I got me an SUV. Don't hate. Be happy for me. The Negro is just blessed. I can't help it. But here's the story. I noticed something. My pickup truck, you got to have a key to open it. If you don't have the key in the ignition, that pickup truck is going nowhere. I said, huh? Man. One day I got me an SUV. That's the man that got it for me, Pastor Edison. And bless God, I was given a key. They say you don't need to put it in the ignition. I say, talk to me. They say, all you need is to make sure the key is in your pocket. Or maybe the key is in your purse. As long as the key is, all you need to do is touch. Glory. And you can cruise all day. I said, what a mighty God we serve. In fact, I found out, if you're like me, you don't like bungles in your pocket, and you don't have a purse. I'm a man. I don't have no purse. If the key is on the floor, as long as that key is nearby, you're all right. Somebody shout good news. You see, when troubles come, when fear tries to strike, if you just have God nearby, everything the devil meant for evil, God will turn it around. What you need is faith in God. As long as God is nearby, that SUV will run. Consider your life as an SUV. And many of you, they want you to make three steps, jump to the left, move back. You don't need to go through none of that. If God is just around you, if God is just nearby, you can sail through life. I want to pray for somebody before we leave today. If you're confident in God, if you truly believe God, because what you need to do is to replace your fear with your faith in God. And as long as God is nearby, your children are saved. Are you listening to me? I don't care where they're located. As long as God is nearby, I don't care if it's in your pocket. I don't care if it's on the floor. I don't care if it's in your wallet, in your purse. If God is somewhere around your house, God's got your back. Everybody stand to your feet. We all deal with all kinds of fear. Some of us deal with fear of death. Some of us deal with fear of losing our job. All kinds of fears out there. But I want to pray with you that the same God that helped me with my own fear, He is your God. All I ask you to do this morning is be honest with God. Remember what the pilot said? We may go through some turbulence. Get your chair in upright position. Make sure your foot. make sure your luggage is overhead and not on the ground. Fasten your belt.
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8: 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The apostles were flogged and ordered not to speak of Jesus in public. Upon their release, they celebrated. Not because of their freedom, they rejoiced, verse 41 says, because God had counted them worthy to suffer disgrace for His name. For more on the I Commit to Pray campaign, go online to persecution.com.
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0: flesh, though. The blood of Jesus, what washes our sins away. Hallelujah.
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0: Thank God for the blood today. Greetings to you in the precious name of Jesus Christ. You that are listening to us wherever you are, we praise God for you as you've tuned into this radio broadcast coming to you from the Exodus Healing and Deliverance Temple. We're located right here in Brooklyn, New York. Our exact location where we're holding services is 2012 Fulton Street. That's 2012 Fulton Street between Howard and Saratoga Avenues in Brooklyn, New York. We're glad to be able to come to you today in your homes, in your cars, your places of business, or wherever you are. We thank God for this opportunity to come and bring you good news that the blood of Jesus washes white as snow. You want to get cleaned up? Get cleaned up by the blood of Jesus. Somebody say yeah. My God. You want to get cleaned up of your sins?

0: snow. Say yeah. Oh, thank you, Jesus. Thank God for the blood that washes white as snow. This is Pastor Lawrence Casper Staton. And my friends, you're in touch with a radio broadcast. A church that has a radio broadcast on the air. They come to you each week to let you know you can get what you need from the Lord. Without any tricks and without any gimmicks, all you have to do is have faith in God. My friends, if you can produce the faith, God can and God will produce the miracle. Are you sick today? Why should you suffer when others are being healed? And why should you die before your time? Jesus Christ is a healer. And whatever you need healing in your body for, Jesus Christ can heal it. Amen. I'm going to be praying the prayer of faith in a few minutes. And we're going to believe God for you to be healed. We're going to believe God for you to be delivered. Some of y'all need to be saved. Yeah, I said it. You want God to heal your body, but you don't want to give God your heart.
1: Hallelujah.
0: You need to be saved. You need the Holy Ghost. Yeah, you're going to church, but you need the Holy Ghost. Yeah, you're singing on the choir, but you need the Holy Ghost. Yeah, you're preaching behind the pulpit, but you need the Holy Ghost. In these days and time, you need God's Spirit dwelling on the inside of your body. Inside your spirit, you need Jesus every day. Times have gotten so bad and it's getting worse. We need more of Jesus. Hallelujah. You need him on your job when you're working. You need him in your home, around your family. You need him in the school. My God, so much shooting and killing going on even in the schools today. Here in New York City, they're bragging about they're getting drugs off the street. They're bragging about they're getting guns off the street, but now everybody's stabbing folks. They're getting rid of the guns and now they got knives out. Stabbing people. Every time you turn on the news, somebody done got stabbed. Some of them lived through it, and some of them died from the stab wounds that they obtained. But this is a time that we need to turn to Jesus. If you haven't done it already, it's time now, my friends, to get baptized in Jesus' name and receive the precious gift of the Holy Ghost. I'm not talking about the Holy Ghost where somebody done told you you were saved. I'm talking about the genuine Holy Ghost where you know you're saved.
1: Hallelujah.
0: You know for yourself that you're saved.
1: Jesus.
0: Hallelujah.
1: Hallelujah.
0: Thank you, Jesus. You need Jesus.

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what you need. You need Jesus every day. You want God to bless you, get him in your life. A lot of times folks are trying to get the blessing, but they ain't worrying about getting the blessing. But you need to get the blessing, which is Jesus Christ. If you get him in your life, things will change. If you get him in your life, you'll see life will become better for you. Amen. Once again, friends, you're listening to Exodus Healing and Deliverance Temple. We're coming to you from Brooklyn, New York, where we're holding services every Sunday afternoon at 12 o'clock noon at our Brooklyn location. We're located right here in Brooklyn at 2012 Fulton Street. That's 2012 Fulton Street between Howard and Saratoga Avenues. This is the pastor, Pastor Lawrence Casper Staten, inviting you to come on over here where the table is spreading. Hallelujah. And the feast of the Lord is going on. Oh. How many of y'all here in the audience are glad that y'all came over here? Oh. Where the table has been spreading. And the feast of the Lord is going on. These folks have been over here and they've been reaching on the table since they got here. The word of God says, I will prepare a table before you in the midst of your enemies. Yeah. What is God saying? I'm going to show the devil that they can't do nothing with you. I'm going to prepare a table, and whatever you

asking. Hallelujah. As I said before, it's on the table that God has prepared. All you got to do is reach on the table because it's set before you. Reach and get it. Come on and clap those hands. Give the Lord a praise. This is Pastor Lawrence Casper Staton, the pastor of the Exodus Healing and Deliverance Temple. Amen. My friends, I want you to know, we are a church that have you in mind. We're praying for you wherever you are in this world. God's got a hand that can reach you. Well, Brother Lawrence, I'm suffering. God's got a hand that can reach you and stop that suffering. Brother Lawrence, the doctors just told me this week that I have cancer. God's got a hand that can reach that cancer and dry it up from the roots. Hallelujah. Hallelujah. Thank you, Jesus. Brother Lawrence, my sight is leaving me. In fact, I'm already going blind in one eye. God's got a hand that can open those eyes back up. You might be losing your hearing. God's got a hand that can open your ears back up. Thank you, Jesus. Some of you have sugar diabetes and the doctor's threatening to cut off your limbs. But I'm quite sure you've heard one of our broadcasts. We've had some here at the temple that had that same threat made to them. That same determination was made to them that their limbs would be cut off. But they came here to the temple. I laid hands on them and prayed for them in the name of the Lord Jesus Christ, anointing them with oil. Like the Bible says, if any sick among you, call for the elders of the church. Yeah. They came here and got in touch with Elder Lawrence Casper Staton. We laid hands on them and God healed their body. Amen. Still got their limbs. Amen. All of them. Amen. Amen. Some were healed of sugar diabetes. The doctor told them himself they ain't got to take no more insulin, no more sugar diabetes medicine because God has healed them. Hallelujah. Jesus Christ is a healer, my friends. He's a deliverer. And what I want you to do is trust God today. I'm getting ready to pray for you right now. Draw nigh to your radio. If you're sick and suffering, put your hand on the radio as a point of contact. You can't reach that radio. Put your hand on your body, on or near where you're suffering. And let's believe God today. Be

0: You're a doctor that has never lost a case. You're able to heal cancer, heart trouble, sugar, diabetes, asthma, lupus, liver, kidney problems. God, you're able to do more than we can ask or think. We're right now asking you, look down upon these that are under the sound of my voice. Touch them right now. Heal on that. Hallelujah. Somebody's getting touched right now. Heal all matter diseases. We come against the devil that's causing sickness and disease. Loose here, Satan. Come on out of here. Your kingdom must come down. We bind you up in the name of the Lord Jesus Christ and cast you out. You lying wonder, take your hands off these people's bodies. Lord God, touch them right now. Make them every whole from the top of their heads to the soles of their feet. Heal all matter diseases today. This very same hour. Heal, Lord God. We thank you for it right now. We count it done in the name of Jesus Christ. And it is done in Jesus' name. Everybody clap your hands and tell the Lord thank you. Wherever you are under the sound of my voice, begin to thank the Lord. Thank him for your healing. Thank him for delivering you. Thank him for changing your medical situation. Change him your home situation. Change him whatever's been going wrong in your life. Give him thanks now. If you thank the Lord and believe the Lord, it is done in Jesus' name. Hallelujah. Thank you, Jesus. God bless you now. Remember, friends, this is the Exodus Healing and Deliverance Temple. Coming to you from Brooklyn, New York. This is Pastor Lawrence Casper Staten. I want you to get here to the temple. You are here in the New York City metropolitan area. If you can get here, get here. We're teaching faith and how to believe God. In order for your faith to be increased, you got to be where faith can be taught to you. Amen?
1: Amen.
0: If you're hanging around folks that's talking doubt, you're hanging around folks that's saying, well, I don't know. And if it's the Lord's will, see, them kind of folks you don't need to be around.
1: Hallelujah.
0: You need to be around the folks that say, if you ask anything in my name, that will I do. That's what Jesus said. Come on over here to the temple, and you'll see things will change in your life. Come on over here to the temple where the word of God is being preached. Faith is being taught by me. Amen. You will see results. We're here every Sunday at our Brooklyn location, every Sunday at 12 o'clock noon. Come on by here, 2012 Fulton Street. Between Howard and Saratoga Avenues in Brooklyn, you'll come on by and be blessed of the Lord. Amen?
1: Amen.
0: Come on and clap your hands for Jesus. Praise God. All right, by way of announcement, we just want to say, next Sunday, September the 27th, at 12 o'clock noon, we'll be celebrating our 36th church anniversary. Wherever you are, if you can get here, all roads are leading here to the temple. We're going to have a time. That's Sunday, September the 27th. That's next Sunday. You were listening to us over the radio. Next Sunday, September the 27th at 12 o'clock noon. Be here at the temple and celebrate with us our 36th church anniversary. Our speaker for the day will be none other than renowned Bishop Robert Hewitt. I tell you, he's got a fresh word from the Lord. It's going to bless our souls. You want to be here? That's Bishop Robert Hewitt. He's coming to us with a word from God that's going to lift everybody up. That's on next Sunday, September the 27th at 12 o'clock noon right here at 2012 Fulton Street between Howard and Saratoga Avenues in Brooklyn, New York. All right. Also, we want to say, praise God, that we invite you to write us. Many of you haven't written us yet. We're looking to hear from you. Write us at Post Office Box 715, New York City, New York. That's Post Office Box 715, New York City, New York. And the zip code is 10002. That's Post Office Box 715, New York City, New York. Zip code 10002. 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You can send it that way as well. Or if you want to send it through the regular mail, send it to Post Office Box 715, New York City, New York, zip code 10002. We're looking forward to hearing from you in Jesus' name. Get your Bibles. Let's go to the Word of God. And while you're getting your Bibles, I want to tell you, amen, if you're in Roselle, New Jersey, visit the Community Church of Faith, 1212 Morris Street, near St. George Avenue. Bishop Nathaniel Wesley is the pastor. If you're in Gary, Indiana, visit the Wonder Working Word Church, 2421 Ralston Street, near West 25th Avenue. Elder Edward Butler Jr. is the pastor. If you're up in West Haven, Connecticut, visit the Living Word Redemption Center, 945 First Avenue. Bishop Richard Moore is the pastor. If you're in Syracuse, New York, the Heavenly Vision Apostolic Church, 121 Rose Avenue. Elder Reginald K. Williams is the pastor. If you're down in Hazelhurst, Mississippi, Evangelist Ruby Felton is the pastor there at the Church of the Lord Jesus, 1155 Wesley Chapel Road. If you're in Chicago, Illinois, the Greater Bethlehem Healing Temple, 12 South Oakley Boulevard, near West Madison Street, Bishop James Ketchum is the pastor. Friends, go to these places that you tell, that we tell you about. You'll find the same type of service going on like what you hear coming from this noisy church that's on the air now. Amen?
1: Amen.
0: In the book of Ephesians today, just for a few minutes, we want to look at God's word. I want to share with you, we're not going to stay long. Amen. I want to share with you why you're not having success in life. Lord, why all this is going on? How come this won't come together? How come this has turned out to be like this? Because you ain't dressed right. Go with me to the book of Ephesians. Ephesians, this sixth chapter. And we want to look at the 11th verse. And we want to read right on down to the 13th verse. That's Ephesians, the sixth chapter, beginning at the 11th verse, right on down to the 13th verse. Put on the whole armor. That's what God's word said. Put on the whole armor of God, that ye may be able to stand against the wiles of the devil. For we wrestle not against flesh and blood, but against principalities, against powers, against the rulers of darkness of this world, against spiritual wickedness in high places. Wherefore, take unto you the whole armor of God, that ye may be able to withstand in the evil day, and having done all, to stand. Let's continue down into the 14th verse and the 15th verse. Stand, therefore, having your loins girt about with truth, and having on the breastplate of righteousness, and your feet shod with the preparation of the gospel of peace. And above all, taking the shield of faith, wherewith ye shall be able to quench all the fiery darts of the wicked. And right on down to the 17th verse, I want to get the whole thing in. And take the helmet of salvation and the sword of the Spirit, which is the word of God. As I said before, the reason why some of y'all are not having success, because you ain't dressed right. I taught a Bible class one time on this. I had a series some time ago. And my topic in that series is what I'm going to share with you today. Dress for success. Look at your neighbor and say it real loud. Neighbor, dress for success. Paul was telling the church at Ephesus, Ephesian saints there, he says, listen, you want to be successful, put on the whole armor of God. Some folks is out here fighting the battle, but they ain't got the whole armor on. That's why when the devil hit them, he almost knocked them out. He hits them because they're not fully dressed. They don't have on the things that would protect them. Paul was liking this unto the dress code of a Roman soldier. He says, put on the whole armor of God And if you do that, you'll be able to withstand all the tricks of the devil. Why did he say that? Because he want to take your focus off of you fighting your neighbor, fighting your friends, fighting the folks on your job, fighting your pastor, your assistant pastor, your bishop. Sometimes we go against the wrong people. When it's not them, it's the devil. Paul said, if you want to be successful, put on the whole armor of God. Amen. And he noticed when he said about putting on the whole armor of God, when he described the whole armor of God, the whole armor of God is in two parts. Amen. I don't have time to break it all down here about these different parts of the armor, but I just want to get it across to you before I go off the air. Part of the armor of God is offensive. It's offensive to the enemy. It's that part of the armor that will defeat the devil. Yeah, because it has a thing where you can shoot out at the devil. It has a thing that you can, amen, make the devil fall at your feet. But there's another part of the armor that's defensive. It defends you against the devil. That's why I said put on the helmet so the devil can't hit you in the head. Hallelujah. That's why he says put on the sword. Have the sword of the Spirit. The sword of the Spirit is the part of the armor that's only movable. It reaches out and cut the devil asunder. Amen. You can reach out and cut the devil down every time with the sword of the Spirit. My friends, you want to be successful? Start dressing for success. You want to come against your ills in your life? Start dressing for the success of God. You want to come against poverty? Start dressing for success in your life. You want to start dressing against sickness? Start dressing for success. Put on the whole armor, not just part of it. I looked at somebody today when I was on my way to church here in New York City. It's after Labor Day already. Amen. And the weather hasn't gotten cold. It's still warm, but it's still after Labor Day. This child was out there dressed like it was July the 4th. I said to myself, honey, put you some clothes on. You're not properly dressed. Sometimes we get out here and go half dressed, and then we wonder why Vicks is making such a big sale. We wonder why Robitussin is doing so good. We wonder why, amen, all these other medicines, then we're worried about getting a flu shot. Amen, we're worried about this and that. Listen, dress right. Just as it is natural, God wants us to dress in the spiritual. Put on the whole armor of God. This way you can be successful. Amen. When you go for a job in the natural, you can't go in there with no dungarees and shirt all hanging out, hair all over your head. You're not dressing for success there to get that position. When you put a shirt and tie on, put a blouse and a dress on, or skirt, amen, one that ain't up to your thighs. Hello, somebody. Amen. Dress for success. Dress decently. You're going to get something. You want to be successful in getting it. And I say to you, wherever you are, under the sound of my voice, start dressing for success. Put on the whole armor of God. Get dressed up so you can stand against the wiles of the devil. The devil's going to come with tricks. If you got the whole armor of God on, you'll be able to defeat him every time. Amen. That's why another scripture says, God has made us more than conquerors through Jesus Christ, our Lord. We're in a war, my friends. Yes, the battle is not ours, it's the Lord's, but God still wants you to dress for success. Amen. While you're standing on the sidelines and while God is defeating the enemy, he wants you to look like you're succeeding. Amen. Hallelujah. Hallelujah. So that when the battle is over, you can stand, as the scriptures say. Haven't done all, stand anyhow. Yes. Haven't done everything you know to do. When all the smoke clears, you're still standing for Jesus. Hallelujah. Somebody say amen. Amen. Get dressed up right. You want to overcome the enemy? Put on the whole armor of God. You want to be successful? Put on the whole armor of God. And listen, let me tell you this. If you dress successful in the spirit, you'll be successful in the natural.
1: Amen.
0: Hello, somebody.
1: Amen.
0: I'll say it again. If you dress in the spirit correctly and be successful in the spirit, it'll overflow into the natural.
1: Amen.
0: You won't have to be begging. Amen. Going from Peter to Paul. Robbing Peter to pay Paul. And then killing Paul so you ain't got to pay him no more once you go back to Peter. Yeah. When you dress successfully, you'll be able to pay your bills. When you dress successfully, you'll be able to meet your needs. Amen?
1: Amen.
0: When you dress successfully, you'll be able to have your body healed. Yeah, the doctor might have said one thing, but God will say something else when you got on the successful dress code. Put on the whole armor of God. This way you'll be able to defeat the devil every time. Put on the whole armor of God. This way you'll be able to come through in flying colors. Don't be half-dressed. Don't just put on the helmet and then you leave your chest open, because the Bible says you need the shield of faith to protect your chest. What is the chest? What's in your chest? Your heart.
2: Hey.
0: The devil is trying to come and bring things in your heart. He'll try to pierce your heart with things. If he can't kill you by cutting your head off, he'll put stuff in your heart that will cause you to die.
2: Amen.
0: Ooh, my God. But if you put on the shield, amen, put on that shield that will guard your body parts. Put on the helmet of faith that will guard your heart, guard your head rather. Amen. And keep the brain is what controls everything.
3: Amen.
0: If Satan get in your mind, he got you.
2: Amen.
0: He'll tell you you're sick when you ain't sick.
3: Amen.
0: He'll tell you you're dying when you ain't dying.
3: Amen.
0: He'll tell you you're not going to make it when you're going to make it.
2: Amen.
0: When he's controlling your mind. That's why God said put on the helmet to protect yourself.
3: Amen.
0: And then take the sword of spirit. Amen. Take that sword of spirit. That's the only movable part. So when the devil come up on you, you can cut him down. You ain't got to touch him. Just reach out and cut him.
3: Amen.
0: Amen.
3: Amen.
0: You ain't got to tussle with him. Just reach out and cut him when he come to you.
3: Amen.
0: Cut him down. The word of God is a two-edged sword. And you use that sword, you can cut every devil and demon down. Whatever comes towards you, you can cut it down.
3: Amen.
0: Yes, your enemy, you can cut him down with the sword of the spirit. That's the movable part.
3: Amen.
0: All the rest of the stuff is protection. All the rest of the stuff gives an offense that you can fight the enemy with and cut them down.
3: Amen.
0: Amen?
3: Amen?
0: Keeps you from being hurt up by the enemy. But that sword of the spirit will reach out. It's the movable part that will reach out. And before the enemy get to you, you can cut him down. You want to be successful? Dress for success.
3: Amen.
0: By putting on the whole armor of God.
3: Amen.
0: If you do that,
3: hallelujah,
0: you'll make it.
3: Hallelujah.
0: If you do that, folks will be wondering, how in the world is they coming along doing so good? Because you got on the whole armor. You done got dressed for success. Thank you, Jesus.
2: Thank you.
0: I'm hoping to be able to find that tape, those tapes rather, where I was teaching on this at length. If I can find it, I'll let y'all know. If you'd like to hear it, amen, I'll be glad to make it up for you, put it on a CD, amen, and let you have it where you can hear even more in depth about how to dress for success. Now, my friends, my time is out. Time for me to go. Trust you've gotten something out of what we've said here on this radio broadcast. Are you saved today? Are you undressed today? How do I get dressed, Brother Lawrence? How do I start that happening? Repent of your sins. Get baptized in the name of the Lord Jesus Christ. And receive the gift of the Holy Ghost. And you can start getting dressed for success by putting on the whole armor of God. Thank you, Jesus. God bless you now. In Jesus' name. Remember, dress for success by putting on the whole armor of God. Come on, clap your hands.

Lord, there's somebody that's worse off than me. And I said, God, I thank you for what I'm going through right now. Because if I wasn't going through, I wouldn't come through.

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Just lift your hand. And if you don't do nothing else tonight, tell God thank you. Tell God thank you for everything that you've done. Tell God thank you for everything that you're going to do. Tell God thank you for in advance for the things that are coming for you. God got a blessing coming and it's waiting on you. You don't have to worry about your child that run in the streets. If you tell God, I need more of you, he'll bring that child home. When that husband

You didn't know how to get out, but all you had to do was call.

0: In month 8 of the I Commit to Pray campaign, the Voice of the Martyrs is praying persecuted Christians are able to rejoice in their suffering. Acts chapter 5 describes how the jealous Sadducees had the apostles arrested because they had been healing the sick and drawing great crowds. The apostles were flogged and ordered not to speak of Jesus in public. Upon their release, they celebrated. Not because of their freedom, they rejoiced, verse 41 says, because God had counted them worthy to suffer disgrace for His name. For more on the I Commit to Pray campaign, go online to persecution.com.
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1: The gospel is on the radio at 88.1. Call up somebody. Tell them it's going to be all right. KAYT. Got the gospel transmitting all day.
2: Today, we're going to begin with a scripture from 1 Thessalonians chapter 2, verse 17 and 18. And I'm going to talk to you about overcoming hindering spirits. Everybody say, overcoming hindering spirits. Yeah, we're going to use that name today. Hallelujah. First song talked about how great God is, right? Right, and then remember that part of that song talk about we could decree a thing?
3: Yeah.
2: They say, I decree something.
3: Yeah.
2: Amen. They're decreeing goodness and things like that. Then we talk about God's goodness, didn't we?
3: Yeah.
2: We sang about his goodness. Glory to God.
3: Yeah.
2: Hallelujah. And we talked about praising him.
3: Yeah.
2: Glory to God. 1 Thessalonians chapter 2, verse 17 and 18 says, but we, brethren, being taken from you for a short time in presence, not in heart, endeavor the more abundantly to see your face with great desire. Paul is talking to them saying, I had a great desire to come see you guys. Amen. He said, wherefore, we would have come to you, even I, Paul, tried again and again, but Satan hindered us. Who hindered him? He had a desire in his heart given to him by the Holy Spirit. Amen. He said, I desired to come and see you, and I tried again and again on several occasions to come see y'all, but Satan hindered us. Now, other translations say Satan impeded us. Satan stopped us. Satan prevented us. Amen. Now, that word hindered means to be cut into. You know, it's kind of like somebody cutting you off in traffic. You're on a path and they cut in. Okay? Cut into, to impede, to hinder, to block. Amen. It is derived from a verb that literally pictures cutting into someone's path. Amen. So, according to the Strong's lexicon, it says any force, human, satanic, or circumstantial, that blocks, interrupts, or slows forward movement ordained by God. Amen. In Scripture, it consistently portrays a hindrance to obedience, to fellowship with God, to prayer, or to ministry travel. And then even goes beyond that. Even especially, it seems like Satan has a particular interest in stopping building programs that advance the kingdom of God. He have a particular interest in that. And you can see that, you know, when they were building the temple, when they were rebuilding the walls around Jerusalem, there were hindering spirits assigned to stop the work. Amen. And then we've always heard that churches do real good till they get in the building program. Then all kinds of stuff start happening. I mean, it just seems like people come under a spiritual attack of somehow. But what it is a hindering spirit. Listen at this again. Any force, human, satanic, or circumstantial, that blocks, interrupts, or slows forward movement ordained by God. Now, this doesn't just mean in instances where you have building programs, because we are in one. But this means that that this happens with anybody that has a call of God on their life. Amen. They've been called to salvation, number one. They heard the call to salvation. Then there's a call to fellowship, right? Yeah, God calls you to fellowship. How many of you have been hindered from fellowshipping with God? Something always getting in the way. Something always blocking. You got a good plan, right? You got a great plan. But something always cutting you off, blocking. Always a stumbling block place. Always an interruption. I told Pastor Cece, I think it was for the month of November, that I had said, you know, I'm going to pray at the church every day from 12 to 1. And you know what? For the first week, I never made it. And I knew that there was a hindering spirit, a sign, to break that fellowship. And I said, it just something would always come up that you got to tend to. And I said, that ain't nothing but the devil. Yeah. Yeah. And it'd always be right at noontime. Now, I didn't recognize it then, but I recognize it now because the Holy Spirit showed me some things. Yeah. Amen. Yeah. Hallelujah. Hallelujah. Satan likes to introduce obstacles that stand sharply in the way of a moving object. In other words, we're moving in life like a race. Amen. And he likes to cut in on us. Amen. To sharply impede by cutting off what's desired or needed to block us from what God's planned for us. Amen. And to block what we are doing to hinder it. Praise God. The Holy Spirit is on assignment in our life to take us to the finish line so that you and I fulfill God's plan, purpose, and desire for our lives. Amen. The devil is also on assignment to stop us from fulfilling the will, plan, and purpose of God. The devil's trying to stop it. Amen. He wants to derail our dreams and visions from God. He wants to get you off track. Amen. One of the ways that he does this is by sending a hindering spirit to block, to hinder, to delay, to derail you, and to stop your progress. So this spirit works against churches, but it also works against individuals. He don't care. Anybody that's bent on doing God's will have to confront and overcome this spirit. Hallelujah. You're going to have to overcome it. I believe the Holy Spirit has shown me that a hindering spirit from the devil has been assigned and is working against us as a church body, corporately and individually. The devil's working. He's working to prevent, delay, and stop us from doing what God planned, purposed, and put in our heart. The devil wants to stop us from fulfilling the call of God upon our life. And not only that, he wants to stop you from doing what God put in your heart to do. Hallelujah. Now, people watching by live stream, don't look at us all crazy and think that this is unique to the Word Christian Center, because it ain't. Amen. Hallelujah. How many of you know this just happened? It happened in Paul's day, didn't it? Paul had all that revelation, didn't he? Yeah. How to overcome Satan. And he said, Satan hindered us from coming to you. Satan put roadblocks. He said, I tried again and again to come, but the devil hindered us from coming to you. Praise God. But it didn't stop him. You understand? Praise God. God found another way. He wrote letters to him. Praise God. Amen. God found there's always a way to overcome what Satan is trying to do to block you from God's will. There's always a way. Hindering spirits are at work in most people's lives. Not just this church or your life, amen, but most of the time they go undetected and unnoticed. People don't understand why things not working out right. People don't understand sometimes why doors stay closed or why progress is halted. And they just say, well, you know, that's just, you know, just way life is sometimes. And they never, ever discern that the devil got something to do with it. But we're changing that today. I'm telling you, by the Holy Ghost. I mean, you know, he loves us. Hallelujah. I told you, this is his strategy. Hallelujah. There have been demons assigned to stop us, amen, from doing God's will. And you're in this church, there are demons assigned to you to hinder you from being your best in Christ Jesus. Glory to God. Amen. But we're going to show you today by the Holy Ghost, amen, how to overcome these spirits. So I'm praying that what is hindered or stopped your growth, your progress, and the love of God from being expressed from your heart to others, I'm praying that it will be exposed. The Holy Spirit has equipped us with the weapons that we need to defeat and to destroy the works of the devil every time he raises his unclean head. I mean, you know, he's an unclean spirit. You have no holiness about him whatsoever. Amen. So hindrances, delays, blockage, and attempts to stop the work of God in our life have to be overcome. The Holy Spirit would tell us what we need to do to overcome, to frustrate and stop and put an end to this demonic assignment. Now, this is not like a bam and it's over with, but you know what? You're going to always be confronted with things that's trying to block and hinder God's progress in your life. But what's going to happen, God's going to give you the tools. And he's going to sharpen your discernment and your spiritual insight so that you recognize, you know, that you're able to discern what's happening and put a stop to it. Amen. Praise God. Because we're going forward. Amen. Everybody say, we're going forward in Jesus' name. Hallelujah. Hallelujah. Amen. So the first key, amen, is identify the source of the hindrance. You got to know what the hindrance is. Amen. Hindrances can come on many levels. One of the first keys is recognizing the source of your opposition. First of all, is it demonic? Is your opposition demonic? Is your opposition human? Is your opposition self-inflicted? Amen. I don't have time to cover that one with you today, but we're probably going to get into that one next week. Because sometimes we do things to hinder and slow ourselves down. It ain't all the devil. Amen. Or is your opposition, and I'm going to say not your opposition, but are you experiencing a divine delay orchestrated by God? You know, there's a set time for things to happen. Amen. And sometimes God will delay things from happening. Amen. Because it ain't his time yet. That you call that a divine delay. That's okay. But you need to be able to discern when it's a divine delay or a devilish disappointment. Glory to God. Hallelujah. Glory to God. Father, give us ears to hear today. A heart to understand. Open our understanding that we might understand the scripture. Let our eyes see what we need to see. Divine delays are orchestrated by God to test your faith, your patience, and your faithfulness. Praise God. Amen. All right, now. But we're not talking about divine delays today. We got a bullseye on these hindering spirits. Amen. Hindrances can be spiritual in nature where Satan blocks certain activities and attempts to prevent some things from happening. Well, he's trying to stop some things from coming to pass. In this scripture, Paul reveals Satan hindered us. So our opposition at times can be purely satanic in nature. However, nothing Satan did could stop Paul from finishing his course. And he can't stop you from finishing yours if you will trust God and not quit when times get tough. Everybody say, I'm a tough Christian. Say, I'm a soldier of the Lord. Say, I don't quit. Amen. Glory to God. Amen. There was a hindering spirit assigned to Paul that was there to challenge, to frustrate, and to destroy what God was doing in his life and ministry. Go to 2 Corinthians chapter 12. 2 Corinthians 12. We're going to look at verse number 7. 2 Corinthians 12, 7. Paul said this, unless I should be exalted above measure through the abundance of revelations, there was given to me a thorn in the flesh. Listen to this. The messenger of Satan. The word messenger is the Greek word angelos, means an angel of the devil. You could say a demon spirit. Amen. Sent to buffet me. Amen. Lest I should be exalted above measure. So Satan literally signed an angel, a demon, to buffet him. Amen. In other words, the word buffet means to strike with the fist. It means to strike with something sharp and painful. It means to treat roughly, harshly, or unjustly. In other words, this spirit, everywhere Paul went, he faced opposition. Everywhere he went, everywhere he turned, he had trouble. The plan of God wasn't easy for him. I mean, if you look at his description of what real ministry is about, most people wouldn't want no part of it. When you look at all the things that he went through. But nothing could stop him. Amen. Amen. Verse 8 says, for this thing I besought the Lord three times, that it might depart from me. And he said to me, my grace is sufficient for you. For my strength is made perfect in weakness. He's saying, Paul, with my grace, you're stronger than what's going to come against you. Most gladly. Now, Paul, now he done got happy about it. Now, he was asking God, hey, let this thing leave me. He recognized. See, he identified the source. He said, man, there's a demon following me around. Everywhere I go, creating trouble, making things hard for me. And he three times he prayed, Jesus, can you deal with this? Take this thing away. And Jesus didn't tell him no. He just said, my grace is enough. You got my grace. It's enough for you to deal with this. Amen. My strength is made complete, amen, in weakness. In other words, when you keep, now, what this weakness here he's describing, weaknesses don't mean that you don't have strength. This weakness is a dependency upon God. Amen. My strength is made perfect in dependency on God. Amen. Amen. Now, well, I'm not depending on myself, but I'm depending on Jesus. He said, my strength is made perfect or brought to completion through your dependence upon me. That's the weakness that we all have that I can't do nothing without him. Amen. Glory to God. I got to have that weakness in my life that I need Jesus for everything. Amen. Amen. Glory to God. Because when I'm at that place, then guess what? Then am I strong. Because now I got access to God's grace, and everything that I need to overcome is given and granted to me. Glory to God. He said, most gladly, therefore, will I rather glory in my infirmities, that the power of Christ, the anointing, that the dunamis of God, that's the power, that's the miraculous, wonder-working power of God, may come to rest upon me, may find its home in me. Glory to God. I want the power resting on me. Where the anointing is at home, it's comfortable being around me. Glory to God. Hallelujah. Everybody say, Lord, let your power rest upon me. Glory to God. Lord, right now I come before you. I humble myself. I need you. I want you in my life. I can't do nothing without you. I'm totally dependent upon you. and I'm trusting you to make a way where there seems there's no way. Glory to God. Thank you, Jesus, for your grace and mercy. God's grace was more than enough to help Paul overcome all his adversaries. We see in 2 Timothy 4:7, he said this at the end of his life. He said, I fought a good fight. Guess what the next statement is? Y'all know what it is? I finished my course. So that this hindering spirit that was sent to buffet him, was it successful? No, it wasn't successful. Why? Paul overcame it. He said, I got to the finish line. My departure's at hand. Then he said this, I kept the faith. Amen. The devil was trying to take it from him. But Paul said, I kept my faith in God. I fought a good fight. He said, I was in a fight, yeah. But it was a good fight. I finished my assignment. I finished my course. Paul got to a place in his life, he said, I done finished. I did what God told me to do. Remember, there was a time he wanted to leave, didn't he? He said, I'm in a betwixt two, trying, you know, having the desire to depart and to be with Christ, which is far better. Nevertheless, to abide in the flesh, more needful for you. Yeah, so he stayed so he could finish his course. Then he said, for my departure is at hand. Glory to God. Amen. And there's a crown of glory waiting on me. Glory to God. Hallelujah. Got a crown of glory waiting on us. Hallelujah. Listen, I just want to say this. Everybody had loved ones that's passed on. Let me tell you something. They just departed. It's like they got on a plane and flew out of here. Even though they didn't use a plane, they had more powerful transportation than the airplane. How many of you know the airplane is man-made? What they left here on ain't made with hands. You understand? Wherever there's a departure, there's also an arrival. Amen. So your saved loved ones, they was met with an arrival party. Hallelujah. Glory to God. Hallelujah. Paul never lost sight of his purpose and kept moving forward, overcoming every hindrance that the devil had placed in his life, amen, with the grace that God had given him to overcome. Hallelujah. Hallelujah. Glory to God. So hindrances can be satanic. It could be a demon assigned to you. Keep on putting stumbling blocks in your way. I knew when it happened 3 days in a row to me, I couldn't get here at 12. I said, that's the devil. Because there have been times in my life I'd come in and have no problems at all. 12 to 1 for a whole month. I prayed a whole month one time, 4 hours a day up here. For a whole month. And didn't have no problems. But this time, I had trouble. And I told Cece, I said, Cece, something spiritual happening. Because I never told her what I'd intend to do. In fact, I didn't tell anybody. But then when it happened again, amen, amen, I said, you know what? I said, it's the devil. I got to identify that. Amen. Now, hindrances can be human in nature where someone attempts to hinder you from trusting and fully obeying God. Hindrances can be human in nature. In Galatians 5:6, Paul wrote to the Galatians, he said, you did run well. Who did hinder you that you should not obey the truth? In other words, people stopped living by the word and they brought in substitutes. False, erroneous teaching caused people to stop being obedient. The Amplified Bible says, you are running the race nobly. Who has interfered in, hindered and stopped you from your heeding and following the truth. Sometimes people is your problem. Amen. Now get this here. You're supposed to run well. They start out running well. How many know you can start off good? How many know you got to finish well? Right? You want to hear well done? Finish well. Right? You can't hear well done if you ain't done nothing. You got everybody look at your neighbor and say, finish well now. You say, you're running well. Yeah, you did run well. You see, you're supposed to run your race well. To run well means to run with pace and endurance, not breaking your stride, staying focused on the finish line. Now, you ever seen anybody in a race? You ever seen somebody get in their lane, get in front of them, and they stumble all over the place? Neither one of them finished the race. That was a big impediment, wasn't it? Yeah, that's a hindrance. So that's why they got them lines on the track. To keep everybody in their lane. Hallelujah. But it's the devil's business to get in your lane. And you got to keep him out. Tell him, say, get out of my lane in Jesus' name. Hallelujah. Paul asked the Galatians, who did hinder you? You broke your stride. You stop your pace. Who blocked your path? Who distracted you that you should not walk in obedience to the truth? Sometimes the hindering spirits work through a person, a group of people, or an organization. Even organization can be an instrument of the devil. Nehemiah was confronted with this spirit when he rebuilt the walls of Jerusalem in 52 days. Everybody know that that was a miracle. Nothing but the hand of God. With no Laterno equipment. No bulldozers. No dirt moving machine. No heavy lifting, no cranes. And they rebuilt the walls of Jerusalem in 52 days, supernaturally. But he was challenged with a hindering spirit. Nehemiah 4, 7, and 8 says, but it came to pass that when Sanballat and Tobiah and the Arabians and the Ammonites and the Ashdodites heard that the walls of Jerusalem were made up and that the breaches began to be stopped, then they were very angry. See, the devil's mad when he see you making progress. Yeah, there'll be people around you when they see you making progress. Most people have a crawfish mentality. That when they see you about to crawl over, you know, about to move into another arena, they reach right up and pull you down and say, you ain't going nowhere. Stay in the bucket with us. You understand? There are people around you. So you had to discern people around you that are hindering you. People that are always tempting you to do wrong. People that are always taking you in the wrong direction. People that's always, amen, introducing things to you that get you out of sorts, that rob you of your peace.
4: 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We're five cities strong all day long. Believe it. We've got Louisiana on lock.
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6: One of the things, especially in the Black Baptist Church, that was real was the fact that music played a major part in ministering to the body of believers. Depending on how far you went back, a lot of the people and even the preachers were limited in their education, but they were certainly endued and endowed with the Holy Ghost and with the anointing from God that stirred up and touched the hearts and souls of men, women, girls, and boys with what God had given to them. The anointing was so powerful that they would make up songs as they went, and people could feel it. The Holy Spirit dealt with them, and like fire just ran all through the church. And it might start in the pulpit and pass on through the deacon stand, and deaconess pick up their part of it. And back in the back of the church, you'd get somebody coming back there. And next thing you know, somebody coming telling their a testimony about what God's done, where he's brought them from. And they had a love one for another. And it was very simple, but it was very real, because they dealt with what was going on in their lives. They weren't pretentious. They weren't phony. They weren't put-ons. They were just real. They tell you how they felt. They tell you what was going on. But then they had the good understanding of knowing we're all in this together. And I'm just asking my brothers and sisters to pray with me. And it may tell you, not that I get religion, because I got religion a long time ago, but that God would strengthen me to go through my tests and my trials. And God knows we had many of those. Have I got a witness in the house? And I know it's not over with yet. And they would sing songs that really ministered because of the reality that they knew if the Lord wouldn't help them, they couldn't stand the storm. If the Lord wouldn't open the door, they couldn't get through. If the Lord didn't hear them, the Lord didn't help them, that there was no hope for them. And they just ministered like that. Preacher would get up and preach, and he just called a text. And he might quote part of the text, or he'll just say, I won't talk to y'all today. And my text is found somewhere in around the 9th chapter of Matthew, the 29th verse. And he said, and all that it says, this is the part I want y'all to hear. According to your faith, be it unto you. That's all I want to talk about. According to your faith, be it unto you. And he would take that text and deal with it based upon the experiences that he had, his people had, and that they could identify with. But though it was so simplistic in terms of its textual and inspirational realities, it ministered to the heart. And they were real. And that's what we need every now and then to do, is to be real with God. Not be so phony, so stuck up. We need to check titles at the door and be able to say, we're all God's children, brothers and sisters. We all have the same God, worship the same God. What he's done for me might be different from what he's done for you, but he's blessed all of us. Woke us all up this morning, started us all on our way, gave us health and strength, a reasonable portion. And they go on like that and minister to the body of Christ. And so today I want to try and reach back a little bit and bring back some of the old saints. We ain't got a whole lot of saints today that's willing to be real and tell folk where they've come from. They won't act like they're always been where they are right now. always had what they always had. Know that God has blessed them to have indoor plumbing. That was a time they had to go to the outhouse. That was a time if they didn't make it before it got dark, they had a little container, a little pot with a top on it, white with red all around it or blue. Y'all don't know what I'm talking about, but I know the older saints know what I'm talking about. Yeah. And yet they were grateful to God. Worked in the cane field, cotton fields, did this, did that, picked their own vegetables and fruits and all of that, grew them, canned them, lived off of them. Got the throwaways of meat. But they used the wisdom of God. Made what they call long gravies with a little piece of meat. And you just get the flavor of the meat because you didn't have enough meat to go around. But you were grateful to God. And even if visitors came, it just appeared that they'd have enough to share. And I'm talking about families with 10, 12, 15. Large family. I ain't talking about no one or two or three of us. But God blessed them. God blessed them. And then somebody would sing songs like, I come from a poor family. We didn't have much, but the Lord been good to us. Any witnesses in the house? I come from a poor family. We didn't have much, but the Lord been good to me.

good to me. Listen, I didn't have much money. A lot of my friends thought that was funny. But I can truly say, as I stand right here today, that the Lord been good to me. Listen, we were raised in a shack, y'all. Sometime the clothes were thin that we put on our back. Mama and Daddy, they did the best they could.

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He's been mighty good. Anybody know he's been good? Oh, he's been good. Won't you raise your hand if God's been good? Wave your hand if God's been good.

Hallelujah. 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Hallelujah. Oh, Lord. They come on and they tell you just a few minutes of the word. And like I said, Matthew 9:29, then he touched their eyes and said, according to your faith, be it unto you. And they tell how situations in their lives brought them out of darkness, brought them out of lack, brought them out of trouble, healed their bodies, talking about their faith. Couldn't afford to go to doctors sometime, but they'd get some olive oil and pray over it. Pray the prayer of faith. And the recovered believers would jump up rejoicing and shouting, the power of God. Wouldn't have much to eat. They wouldn't go around publishing it to everybody. But they'd get on their knees and tell the Lord. And while they were yet talking, somebody knocked on the door and said, the Lord put on my heart to share this with you all. Anybody know what I'm talking about? Have heard somebody tell about those kind of stories? There are days, we ain't got to go way back then to know that God's done some of those things for us. Today, he's still working miracles. He's still opening doors. He's still blessing and still delivering and still setting free, still encouraging, still uplifting. He's still in the blessing business today. And if I might, they had what was called folklore. Those were stories that they shared about present and past times and God's goodness. And many of those who could not articulate the scripture, interpret or exegete, they knew God. And God would give them something, whether it was a song or whether it was a story. And the story would be filled with faith. Faith that they had, faith that they shared, and others many times would get to know the God they knew through those stories. And

hung around a lot of older men, older preachers. I said, when I was but a child, I said, I'd love to be in the company of the older preachers and the older saints. And lo and behold, the stories that they would tell resonated in my young heart. And they had such a keen ability to make you feel through those stories the goodness of a living God. And somehow, some way, that became a part of me. Because what I've learned and discovered over the years is that some of the most profound messages I've ever preached, the part people remember the most, were the stories. They couldn't tell others where I came from. They couldn't tell others what my sub points were. They couldn't tell others the gist of what my message was. But they said, oh, child, he told a story. And he said this. And though it may not have been 100% correct, you do know they knew the story when they were through telling the story. Because like music, stories are impactful. They tell a message in a way that meets the heart and ministers to the heart. And so sometimes, lest we forget where God has brought us from, lest we forget how much rich history is in the hearts and the minds and the souls of the older saints, what a true treasure we miss out on by not spending time with those who have been there and been through it and come through it and still know that if they had to go through it all over again, they'd make Jesus their choice all over again. So don't discount the opportunity to sit down and talk with some of the older saints and listen at the stories they tell and notice how it blesses the hearts and the minds of those who are truly listening to hear God in the story according to your faith. God has a way of reaching you without cracking open the Bible. God has a way of reaching you through multiple means. Don't think that God can't do in you, to you, through you, for you what he needs to do just in the church on a Sunday morning. God's got people all around you with a word that will encourage your walk, your talk, that would bless your life if you only took the time to listen, especially young people. These are dangerous times in which we live. But if you would just take the time to seek a little direction, seek a little correction, when you know you're going the wrong way, before it's too late. One of the things that I did love about those of olden day was if they saw young people going wrong, they didn't have to know who you were. To say, come here, young fella. Come here, young girl. Sit down, let me talk to you. And in those times, we listened. We listened. And how better our lives have become because of the counsel of those who knew the Lord and was not ashamed to share. As I close what I'm sharing with you today, another thing that made

0: their testimony so powerful was the fact that they were real. They'd make you understand, you see me now like this, but I ain't always been like this. And I've even seen them challenge some of the older saints when they were too hard and unreasonable on some of the young folks. Say, now, wait a minute now. Don't forget, we were young too. And some of the same things you're acting like you've never done, I know what you've done. You know? And they would just be real to the point where they encouraged you to know that you wouldn't believe some of the stuff they've done, where they've been, and all the rest of that. But it just showed you the power of change and how God could turn your life around and make it what he wants it to be. And so, simple, straight, real were the people of yesteryear. No put-ons, no pretenses, just real, true counsel. And today, we can see our young people going backwards, living life the wrong way, and won't even part our lips to say, you're better than that. You can do better than that. Why aren't you better than that? And challenge them to be the best that they can be. And according to your faith, you can be whatever you want to be. You can do whatever you want to do. You can achieve whatever you want to achieve. But you've got to encourage them, share with them, show them that God is doing a new thing in the hearts and minds and believers of those who will open their eyes and their ears and their hearts up to God. Thank God from whence we've come. But if we ever get a glimpse of the future, our future can be bigger, brighter, and more glorious than even our forefathers could have imagined, because we stand on their shoulders and see eons beyond where they were able to see. And so, in this month of February, let us not rush over and dodge and discount what they've been through. Because someone has aptly said, if you don't know your past, you're subject to repeat your past. And that's why you want to know what it is that God has brought us through. And I promise you, it'll even help us to make it through some of these times that we presently deal with. May God bless you. May God keep you, is my prayer. I don't know. If you know that with many other words, Acts chapter 2 says that men, women, girls, boys came to Jesus with many other words. And what that simply meant was that sometime you just need to go where people are. Sometimes you just need to say the simple things that need to be said. Sometimes you need to remind folk that you're here not on your own, but by the grace of God. And wherever you are, it's because of God's grace that you even exist. And to give your heart, your life, your mind, your soul to the Lord is the best thing that you can do. And watch God turn your situation. around. The doors of the church are open. This Black History presentation today was very different from a sermon or a message of biblical proportions, but it was a message of our history, a message of snippets of our past. There are some of you whose parents wouldn't know their names if it was written as large as the wall. But they worked hard, and they didn't have an education, but they made sure that you got one, that you received one far beyond what they ever could have achieved.
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12: In Matthew chapter 5, Jesus said, "You are the light of the world. 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So the question we all must ask is, when and where does my light shine? 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
14: 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Call up somebody. Tell them it's gonna be all right. KAYT. Got the gospel. Transmitting all day.

0: This is Bishop King Solomon Burke speaking to you, and I am just blessed today to know that you out there in Radio Land are being blessed right now. There's a miracle waiting with your name on it, and all you have to do is come and claim it. I thank God for my godson, Reverend Gregory, who's in the miracle blessing business. God is really using this young man. People are being healed and delivered and touched. Bodies are being conditioned and turned around. Minds are being changed. Homes are being blessed. People are coming back to the new way of Christianity and knowing that God is their deliverer and savior. You too that are mixed up and confused and jinxed and voodoo and all messed up with bad luck, God can work that miracle for you. Would you trust in yourself and let God come into your life right now and do something special for you? Yes, some of you that are sitting there right now or riding in your car right now need a blessing right now. You need something special for this holiday. You need something for your home. You need a job. You need your body healed and touched. I want you to know that you too can be blessed. Would you look up and live? Would you just turn your mind around? Would you turn your heart around and turn your life around? Would you just ask God to remove those drugs and demonistic things from your home and your family and your loved ones and your life? You too can be richly blessed. God bless you. We're going to be praying with you. And Reverend Gregory, I'm here, and I want you to know that I'm standing by to pray with you and help you in any way that I possibly can. For God is in the miracle blessing business. For there is no failure in God.
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2: God bless you in Radio Land. God bless to all my father's children once again. This is Yours in Christ, Reverend Gregory, here in the city of Atlanta, Georgia. Telephone number, friends, 404-212-2444. Some right now have court cases that are pending and seem unwinnable. Some, at the sound of my voice, have situations to where everything they work on does not come as they pray. Write down the telephone number, friends. That's 404-212-2444. Some right now have sicknesses in their bodies, that arthritis, that rheumatism, that gout. Some say, well, Rev, I have a kidney problem. Some have high blood pressure. Some right now have diabetes. We have been putting many a different herbal remedies together for many a year. Some say, well, Rev, my nature's on vacation, or I'm trying to grow hair. You know, in the days of old, there used to be someone that can always go off into the woods with a croaker sack across that back. Come back, boil it, steep it, and then strain it into that jug so they can drink it and make it back to the fields the next morning. You might have a problem with witchcraft and voodoo and hoodoo around you, and you've been praying and praying and praying, and it seems as if the situation has not changed. You, my friends, might have enemies coming around to where you live, throwing stones and hiding their hands, sprinkling things down, doing all kinds of unnatural things, riding up and down the road trying to find help. But, my friends, I'm here in Atlanta. You can call me right now. Some have that court case that's pending that seems unwinnable. Some right now want that loved one back, that girlfriend, that boyfriend, that husband, that wife, that someone is else over there on the other side of town with, and you're trying to keep your home together. Yes, friends, you might just want to dress around that dwelling that you're living in so that things are peaceful and you're able to grow in your own home without Satan talking all kinds of foolishness around you. Get your pencils and paper ready. Call me right now. Some of you that are writing, my friends, I want you to write that mailing address down and put that prayer request down. Whatever donation you send to the ministry, my friends, you send it from your heart. I'm going to send you back a bottle of that Master Stroke Oil that we've sent around the country. I'm going to send you a cross for you to keep that spirit on high. Some say, well, Rev, I need to bathe and cleanse things around this home, even myself. I've telephoned none of my friends. I want you to write it down. 404-212-2444. If the line is busy, friends, just dial me right back. That's 404-212-2444. I have one testimony we're going to play for you in just a minute of a man that had a problem within his body and cleared up a whole lot of situations at the same time. You might have a skin problem. You might have asthma and trying to worry about how you're going to breathe right later on. Telephone number, my friends, write it down. 404-212-2444. When you call, you'll say, Reverend Gregory, in the name of Jesus, send me that prayer prosperity package for this reason right here. Whether it's a court case, whether your enemies are overbearing, I want you to write down the number, my friend. That's 404-212-2444. You know, my friends, we can talk about the Bible, the book of Genesis, the Revelation, but today I'm talking to you that are in need. Yes, you with your backs against the wall, you that are troubled about the situation that you're facing, whether it's financial, whether there's no peace in your home, whether you right now are looking at losing everything that you've acquired throughout life, my friends, write that telephone number down. Again, that's 404-212-2444. If the line is busy, just leave a message or call me right back. I'm in the prayer office all throughout the day. Oh, my God. Those of you that are writing, friends, that mailing address, I pray that you have your pencils and your paper ready. It's Post Office Box 16903. That's P.O. Box 16903, Atlanta, Georgia, zip it 30321. Again, that's Reverend Gregory, that's G-R-E-G-O-R-O-Y. P.O. Box 16903, Atlanta, Georgia. Zip code, my friends, is 30321. And I know that you'll be glad that you did.
3: Right. Now, how long has it been that you've been having those headaches?
4: I've had those headaches for about 5 years.
3: Uh-huh.
4: And, could nothing, they would always be there. I got on medication. They start easing up then.
3: Uh-huh.
4: But the medication wouldn't get rid of them completely.
3: Right.
4: Now I've been without the medication 3 days. Yeah. This is the fourth day right here.
3: Uh-huh. So it's gotten rid of it completely. You don't have any drawbacks on it? Or?
4: Well, I still can feel a little, just a little bit.
3: Uh-huh. But you're off the medication.
4: Right, I'm off the medication.
3: And what were you saying before? You was telling me that when I first gave it to you, it
4: made me sweat.
3: Uh-huh. And it made you worry, huh?
4: Right. It just got me. I didn't know what was wrong.
3: It was drawing all that out of your body.
4: Yeah.
3: And then later on, you went straight to the doctor, too.
4: Right. I went straight to the doctor.
3: Just to find out why you were sweating.
4: Right. What was wrong with me?
3: Uh-huh.
4: Because I had a pain on the left side of my chest.
3: Mm-hmm.
4: And I didn't know what was causing it.
3: Right. And then the doctor, he told you that nothing was wrong.
4: Something, he couldn't find nothing.
3: And so now you're off the medication and all you're doing is drinking your tea.
4: Right, drinking the tea.
3: I know that it will work for you. Tell me something.
4: Okay.
3: Because I'm recording this right here.
4: Oh,
3: okay.
2: Yes, my friends. Telephone number, friends. 404-212-2444. Whether you've tried before to clear that situation up, whether every time you tried, did nothing happen, whether every time you thought it was going on and it seemed to go backwards, I'm asking you to try me through the power of God today with the Spirit of Christ in your heart, my friends. Write that telephone number down. No matter what that problem is, friends. Some say, well, Reverend, that court case is worrying me. Some say, well, Reverend Gregory, it is no peace in that home. Some right now are wondering how those in the Bible have worked it out. But you know, that book of Genesis to Revelations is real, even when it came to witchcraft. Write that telephone number down, 404-212-2444. Some right now are saying, well, Rev, in my home, my wife is gone and my husband is gone and everyone is having fun laughing. I want you to keep your business to yourself. Everybody's business, nobody's business. But I'll show you, friends, you too can come through. Telephone number, friends, once again, write it down. Don't try to memorize it, for you know when old Satan gets busy, you can't remember your own telephone number. 404-212-2444. Write it down. That's 404-212-2444. Again, this is Reverend Gregory in Atlanta. If I cannot help you through the power of God, my friends, I sure enough to God will not harm you. Maybe you'd like to learn how to dress around your own home without having someone dance around that house. Nobody's business around what you have in your backyard. Some say, well, Rev, right now it seems that all my family is going through a generation curse. My friends, when you're right, put all that in that letter. Let me give you that mailing address once again. That's Post Office Box 16903, Atlanta, Georgia, zip it 30321. Again, that's Post Office Box 16903, Atlanta, Georgia, zip it, my friends, 30321. I know, my friends, you can work it through. You can turn it around. You can enjoy your life. Say, the Lord is my light and my salvation. Whom shall I fear? The Lord is my shepherd. I shall not want. I'm asking you right now, until thee I cry, O Lord, my rock. Write it down. That's 404-212-2444. Yes, you, my friends, that have been trying and trying throughout the years to clear that up. Whether you have a problem with your nature, whether you have a problem growing hair, whether it's natural or unnatural, my friends, oh my God, as one minister used to say, we can fix it or unfix it. Again, friends, that mailing address is Post Office Box 16903. Atlanta, Georgia, zip it 30321. Now, for further information, my friends, I'm here in the prayer office all throughout the day. Again, that's 404-212-2444. If the line is busy, my friends, just dial me right back. Our time is drawing down. Those of you that are bringing up children, my friends, give them a chance to read through the book of Proverbs. A little wisdom is a lot to waste. Prosperity, my friends, is knowing what to do with what you have while you have it. After it's all gone, there's something else to go backwards. Again, my friends, that's 404-212-2444. This is Yours in Christ, Reverend Gregory, here in the city of Atlanta, Georgia, asking you, my friends, not to give up, asking you, my friends, to pray over everything that you do.

0: 101. Good morning, and thank you for tuning in to Proclaiming God's Word with Prophetess Patricia J. Williams. Now listen as the prophetess gives you an insightful and spirit-led word from the Lord.
1: Peace and blessings to each and every one of you. I thank you for tuning in. Let us pray. Oh, gracious Father, for truly this is the day that you have made, and we will rejoice and be glad in it. God, we invite your presence among us as we study your word. Lord, I thank you for life, health, and strength. God, I ask that you will open up our minds so we can understand, God. Open up our ears so we can hear what the Spirit is saying. God, without you, we can't do nothing. But with you, we can do all things. Lord, we thank you and we praise you. In Jesus' name we pray. Amen and amen. And if you have your Bibles, could you turn them to the book of Psalm, the 46th division in the 10th verse. The book of Psalm, the 46th division in the 10th verse. And it reads as follows, be still and know that I am God. I will be exalted among the nations, and I will be exalted in the earth. May the Lord add a blessing to the hearers and doers of his most holy word. And the topic is simple. Don't panic. Don't panic. Psalm 46 is a song of confidence, and it is set against a backdrop of war, national turmoil, and national collapse, meaning that the mountains falling into the heart of the sea. In verse 10, God interrupts the description of chaos to speak directly to the ones that need to be spoken to. He addresses both the warring nations and also his anxious people. So the first key takeaway is to opposing nations. It is a directive to lay down your weapons and recognize his ultimate authority. And then he speaks to God's people, his people. It is an admonition to stop relying on your own human intellect, on your own human alliances. Are you being anxious and you striving? And you are trusting in everything else and everybody else instead of trusting the protector, instead of trusting in him, knowing that he will guide you, he will protect you, he will see you through, he will not let nothing or anything or anyone come up against you. He's saying, be still. Why are you frantic? Do you know who I am? Do you know what I can do for you? If only you would be still. He is exalted among the nations. And just like he is exalted among the nations, I will be exalted in the earth. This is a promise. If only you be still. And be still meaning to cease from striving. This is a call to relinquish your control over. You can't do nothing. You done tried time and time again to control the situation. It simply means to stop the internal and external frantic effort to fix it, manipulate, or rescue circumstances on your own human strength alone. You can't do nothing on your strength. You cannot do anything when it is God that wants to rescue you from the situation. And also, you got to recognize the sovereign authority. He say, know that I am God. Ha, Yiddiyosha. See, you got to know who God is. You got to recognize the sovereign authority. You got to have a relationship. In order to know somebody, you have to have a relationship with them. Knowing, in this sentence, goes beyond intellectual awareness. It refers to experimental recognition and submission to God's ultimate power, His ultimate faithfulness, and His sovereignty. Know that I am God. Know that I am Elohim, the Supreme Creator. Know that I am Yahweh. I am who I am. Know that I am Adonai, the Lord, Master, Ruler, Hayyadiyoshai. Know that I am El Shaddai. I am God Almighty, All-Sufficient One. Know that I am El Elyon, the Most High God. Know that I am El Rohi, the God who sees. Ah, oh, my God. He sees me. He knows exactly what I'm going through. Know that I am Jehovah Jireh. I will provide. Know that I am Jehovah Rapha. I am the Lord God who healeth thee. I am Jehovah Nisi. The Lord is my banner. I am Jehovah Shalom. He is the Lord of peace. Know that He is Jehovah Rohi. The Lord is my shepherd. He is Jehovah Tiskenu. The Lord, our righteousness. He is Jehovah Shammah. The Lord, He is there. So you have to be still and know that He is all of this to you and more. Anything that you need, that's all you have to do is call on Jehovah. Oh my God, He is the ultimate victory. He is the ultimate victorious. He's victorious. And He said, I will be exalted. He didn't say I might be exalted. He said, I will be exalted. This is a guarantee that God's purpose will prevail over the chaos and the personal crisis, regardless of what you see now or what you feel. He has supreme ruling over all. He said, I will be exalted. You will receive ultimate victory. Listen, listen, listen. God wants you to know everything will be all right. He wants you to know everything will be all right. You see, God knows that you are tired. God knows that you are tired of the situation. God knows that you are tired of being up one day and down the next. God knows that you are tired of dealing with this sickness. But I keep hearing the Spirit of the Lord say, tell them, daughter, to be still. And to know who I am. Be still. Call on me and I will answer. Oh my God. Thank you, Holy Ghost. He sees that you have not given up. He sees that you are persevering. He sees that you know that the same God that moved for you back then is the same God that will move for you right now. God has a plan for you. And the plan is good. Come on here, somebody. Listen to the Holy Ghost. Well, He will fight for you. God loves you with an everlasting love. Be still and know that He is God. Be still and know that He will do exactly what He promised that He would do. Be still and know that God will come through for you. He will fight for you. He knows that you have some uncertainties about the future. But the good thing about it, God holds our future in His hands. God knows our future before we know it. Come on here, somebody. If we only trust in the plan of God for our lives. He sees you. He knows what you're going through. People of God, everything you're going through is only to make you be the vessel that God has called you to be. What you're going through is only a test to become a testimonial for someone else. Calm down. I hear the Spirit of the Lord say to calm down and to have faith. You do not need to fight this battle. Because God will win. God will fight for you. And God will be exalted through this. Come on here, somebody. God will remove the wrong people from your path. You cannot call everybody your friend, because some people are there to hinder your walk with God. Some people are there to hinder you from getting into your purpose and from walking into your destiny. Some people are planted in your life not to pray for you, but to pray on you. P-R-E-Y, and to pray, P-R-E-Y, against you, against your destiny, against your blessings. God is saying, I am going to remove the wrong people from your path. God is saying he will open the doors that you could not open, because it wasn't your time to open it, really. God said he is opening those doors again, because now you are ready to walk in it. Because see, at first you wasn't ready to walk in them. But he's saying now he's opening them again, because he knows that you're ready to walk in them. And he's getting ready to change your situation. Some of you will have a testimony within the next 7 days. He wants you to call on him. Call on Jehovah Shammah, because the Lord is there. He just needs you to be still and know that he is God. He just needs you to know that he will be exalted among the nations, and that he will be exalted in the earth. You will exalt God after you come out of this. Just be still and let him guide you through. My God, let us pray. Heavenly Father, you are our refuge and strength. You are a very present help in a time of trouble. Lord, in a world full of noise, striving, and uncertainty, Father God, please grant us the grace to lower our defenses, quiet our anxious thoughts, and our anxious mind, in our anxious heart, and truly help us to be still. Lord, please help us to release our need for control, to cease our frantic efforts, and to rest in the security of your sovereignty, knowing that you are God and you will be exalted. Father God, please remind our hearts that you are our Savior, that you will never leave us or never forsake us, that you are exalted over every trial, over every nation, and over every corner of our lives. And when fear tells us to strive, teach us to surrender. When chaos surrounds us, anchor our souls in your unchanging peace and presence. In Jesus' name we pray. Amen and amen. Well, I have an announcement. Save the date, 10/10/2026, 9 a.m. Kingdom Women's Second Annual Women Conference, titled Fresh Wind, to be held at Providence Families Ministry, 1350 Enterprise Road, Alexandria, Louisiana. 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Guest speakers are Minister Corey Gibson of Rebirth Ministries, Minister Doris Green of First Evergreen Baptist Church, Pastor Geneva Robeson of Open Door Worldwide Ministry of Baton Rouge, Louisiana, and yours truly, myself. Come on out. Don't meet me there, but beat me there. I'm telling you, we are expecting a mighty move of God. October the 10th, 9 a.m. at Providence Family Ministries. So until we meet again, remember, I love you. Yes, I do. And God does too. And I always know when you're down to nothing, God is up to something. Everybody be blessed.
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3: Jesus said, "Come unto me, all ye that labor and are heavy laden, and I will give you rest." Yes. This rest that Jesus spoke of have reference to working. It's when you go out of your way to help a neighbor and you feel good about doing it. It's when you go out witnessing and doing some things that make you feel excited. When you give a dollar to somebody that you know needed it. It's when you go out of your way and send some kids across America and you see them come back and they're talking about the Lord and what the Lord has done for you. That's the rest that the Lord is talking about. He's not talking about kicking back, putting our feet up, and be comfortable. He's talking about rest in me in our work, because the more we work, the better we feel. The less we work, the more lazier we feel. The moment you get energized for the Lord puts something in us that will allow us to move forward in praising and magnifying and glorifying Him. And then David said, he gives us resources. The 24th Psalm says that the earth is the Lord and the fullness thereof, the world and they that dwell therein. For he founded it upon the seas and established it upon the flood. Who shall ascend into the hills of the Lord, or who shall stand in his holy place? He that has clean hands and a pure heart, who have not lifted up in his soul into vanity, nor sworn deceitfully, he shall receive the blessing from the Lord and the righteousness from the God of his salvation. We serve a God who have resources. When I come to the Lord, I can call upon him and he gives me the resources that I need today. He restores. He transforms our life. He gives us help. Somebody had an ailment. Your body was racked with pain. The doctor gave you up. But I'm talking about a God who is in the restoring business. I'm talking about a woman who had an issue of blood. Went through and spent all her substance trying to get cured. But the moment she had a conversation with Jesus, the moment she reached out and touched the hem of his garment, the moment she began to activate her faith, now faith. Not tomorrow, but now faith is the substance of things hoped for, the evidence of things not seen. When you reach out and touch the hem of his garment, when you activate your faith, things begin to happen because God has it planned that way. He not only restores your health when you're crying and not knowing whether you'll make it another day. But this is the day that the Lord has made. We ought to be rejoicing in, because tomorrow is not promised to anybody. I'm going to take advantage of every single day that the Lord has given me. And if my body is racked with pain, to God be the glory. He's going to give me a new body in that new Jerusalem. He's going to give me a new body in that new heaven and new earth. I don't have to worry about the stuff in this world, because I know what's coming in the world to come. And I just thank the Lord, because he's in the restoring business. He restores our joy. Somebody's had a broken relationship. You thought that you would be with him or her for the rest of your life. You dedicated yourself. You pumped everything into that relationship, and it simply didn't work. And your joy was simply taken away. But the Lord that we serve is a restoring God. He restores your joy. See, this joy that I had, the world didn't give it to me. This joy that I have, It doesn't matter who talks about me. It doesn't matter who criticizes me. It doesn't matter the ditches that they're digging for me. This joy that I have allowed me to get up in the morning and call upon the name of the Lord. This joy that I have, the world didn't give it to me. The world can't comprehend it. When I get excited about the Lord, I can feel the full powers of the Lord radiating upon his people. This joy that I have is uncomfortable. This joy that I have moves me and calls me and drives me to do what the Lord has called me to do and say. Yes, sir. What about your joy?
4: Oh, yeah.
3: What about your joy? Then David said, he that leadeth me in the path of righteousness for his name's sake. Then he said, yea, though I walk through the valley of the shadow of death, I will fear no evil, for thou art with me. Thy rod and thy staff, they comfort me. He that leadeth me in the path of righteousness for his name's sake. When we come to the end of our road, when we come to the end of this life, we have a powerful Savior who we will meet. When we come to the end of our road, we shared it in our Bible study that there is a Lamb's Book of Life.
4: Yes.
3: And in the Lamb's Book of Life, every person who was born in the face of the earth, name was written down in the Lamb's Book of Life. But somewhere during that transformation, some of us did not stay in the book. Your name was written down in the Lamb Book of Life because the Lord had already provided it for you. But the atheists, the agnostics, the New Agers, those who have denied the Lord, names are not in the Lamb's Book of Life. And Revelation said, and he opened another book. And in the other book, there was written those who had warred against the Lord, those who had warred against his servant, those who fought against God in the other book. The Lord is watching and looking, and the Lord is talking to his people because he's drawing us closer to him. David said, yea, though I walk through the valley of the shadow of death, I will fear no evil, for thou art with me. It doesn't matter if death is around the corner. I know my will live because the Lord, absent from the body, is present with the Lord. When we go down, the Lord will raise us up. And I'm glad to be on the winning team. Why? Because when Jesus went to Calvary Cross, he hung between two thieves. He said, Father, forgive them, for they know not what they do. That had my name on it, and it had your name on it. He said, Father, forgive them for our past, our present, and our future sins. And the moment we say yes to the Lord, the moment we acknowledge him as Lord and Savior, the moment we repented of our sin, we are now saved. The reason I can say I know my destiny is because I've accepted the Lord as my personal Savior. I don't have to guess about it. The Lord has already given us the victory. We don't give the enemy no props because we serve a God who conquered death, hell, and the grave. And because we serve an awesome God, we say that we serve a mighty good God. My soul look back and wonder how I made it over. I call upon the name of the Lord because he brought me from a mighty long way. We said it early this morning. Is there anything good that can come out of South Dallas? Is there anything good that can come out of Bunton? But my mama brought up not one preacher, but two preachers. Is there anything good that can come out of South Dallas? Out of a drug-infested community, out of a prostitute home lifestyle, is there anything good that can come out of South Dallas? We say we serve a God that is reaching down into the gutters, pulling out the trash and raising it up and washing it off. See, what I love about the Lord is that he never throws away anything. He just simply transform it. He can take an old rag like me, dust me off, wash me in his blood, and make me white as snow. Is there anything good that can come out of South Dallas? He transformed me. He gave me a new walk. And he gave me a new talk. He gave me a new way and a new perspective. And now I can rejoice in knowing that the Lord is good. I can rejoice in knowing that he brought me from a mighty long way. The question we propose to you today is, what about your lifestyle? If our lifestyle is not Christ style, I suggest today that we get on board. For one day, the Lord shall descend from heaven with a shout, with the voice of the archangel, and with the trump of God, and the dead in Christ shall rise first. The question is, will you be in that company when the Lord comes back for his people? Will you be in that company when the Lord descends from heaven with a shout? Will you rejoice in seeing the Lord and King? Will you rejoice in knowing that we serve an awesome God? I praise him today because I know the Lord has been better to me than I've been to myself. I bow down to him, not because I'm good, neither the deeds that I've done are so great, but because he's so gracious. And if it had not been for his grace and mercy, I forgot to tell you, David says, surely goodness and mercy shall follow me all the days of my life, and I shall dwell in the house of the Lord forever. If there is ever anything that you want to follow you all the days of your life, it ought to be goodness and mercy. Because it was mercy that brought me one day. It was goodness that made me what I am today. It was the Lord's goodness and the Lord's mercy that set me here. It was his goodness and his mercy that allowed me to preach. It is his goodness and his mercy that allowed me to teach. And I'm not going to stop praising. I'm not going to stop lifting him up, because our God has been better to me than I've been to myself. Now, I don't know what you came to do. I don't know what you came to do, but we came to lift up the mighty name of our Lord and Savior, Jesus Christ. There should be a shout of praise in the house of the Lord when we look back at our yesterday and see where the Lord has brought us from. There ought to be a shout of praise in the house of the Lord. There ought to be some thank you. Thank you. Thank you, Lord, for all that he has done. There ought to be some hallelujah, which is the highest praise. There ought to be shouts of glory. We ought to call upon him because he's a mighty good God. And we say our God is worthy.

than we are to ourselves, but we serve a God who's been better to us than we've been to ourselves. And for that, we are eternally grateful. The benefits of having a personal relationship with the Lord. Have you tapped into your many benefits that God has already established and affirmed for you? He has already laid them out for us to receive. The question is, are we holding them in our hand, or are we reaching up and saying, thank you, Lord, for all that you have done? I rejoice because I am reminded when John baptized the Lord Jesus, he said, behold the Lamb. And because of the Lamb, we all now have a right to the tree of life.

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1: 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Call up somebody. Tell them it's going to be all right. KAYT. Got the gospel transmitting all day.
2: Ladies and gentlemen, for the very first time at the gathering, let's make a joyful noise as we bring on stage the one and only Jonathan Mack Reynolds. Come on, celebrate him, celebrate.
3: It's the gathering. How y'all feeling? Y'all good? All right, so check this out. They told me that this is like the first gathering that you guys have ever had, right? Is it? Am I right? So first of all, shout out to your incredible pastors, Pastor B, Pastor T, Bayo and Tune. Y'all make some noise for them. Such an incredible church, such dope people. Your pastor, he looked like he can hoop a little bit. Where the basketball at? We're gonna play. All right, anyway. But listen, they told me this is your first service. That means what we do tonight kind of defines and sets a standard for the rest of the year and your life as this group, correct? So that means if y'all are chill today, next time y'all do this, you'll be chill. If y'all are energetic today, next time you do this, you'll come in with a different, you won't come in with no heels no more. You wear something loose, you know what I'm saying? The jeans won't be quite as tight. So I'm just thinking, since I'm here, I would love if we could set the standard, set the tone for every gathering that comes up after this, and just get a little bit of loose. Just somebody, just stretch out just a little bit. I don't know what you gotta do. Come on. Come on. Look at your neighbor and say, neighbor, come on, let's stretch. We're gonna be jumping. If you got an Apple Watch, we're gonna close some rings today. We're gonna close some rings. We're gonna lose some calories. Why? Because this is our service, okay? This is for us and by us, and we're going to lift up the name of Jesus our way, amen? So if you really love God, I need you just to make some crazy noise right there. Come on. Let's do it.

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I need y'all to make sure that like every inch of this place is covered with free worship and praise. So just for a second, we're gonna sing it again, but I need y'all to kind of like get like 5 feet and just take over that 5 feet. I need y'all just to walk around, just

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The ground that you're walking on, if you have God's spirit in you, he's walking on too. He said, Lord, I'll be with you always, even to the ends of the earth. He wasn't just talking about so he could like comfort you and hold you. He was talking about, if you go, I'll be there with my strength so you can affect your atmosphere the same way I would be in there affecting that atmosphere. So I need y'all to take a little more ownership of the ground that you walk on. There's a reason why God put you there. It wasn't just to bless you. It's so that you could bless the atmosphere. Amen. 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

0: music on the way down. Go. See, I want y'all to get it, because at some point this week, somebody might cuss you out. And I need you not to use the same words and same responses that you used before Christ. I need you to be able to look at them, stand flat-footed, put a big smile on their face while they're talking crazy, and just say what? Come on, it's your new tongue. Go ahead. Now, there are other cities and states that are worse than Houston, Texas, when it comes to driving. Y'all ain't that bad out here. And y'all got a lot of space. Everything has four lanes. But just in case somebody decides to cut you off in the middle of the road, I need you, don't use any of these fingers. Just look at them as they pass by and say, I need the fellas to really, I need y'all strong on that one. Go. Wait a minute. All the single ladies, make some noise. I want to give y'all a tip. If we have not called you or text you all day, and we decide to hit y'all up at 11 p.m., midnight, talking about what you doing. Y'all got to learn how to mess up our whole game. Don't respond.
1: Nothing.
0: Don't do that. I need y'all to put your finger right above the E and just text back, go. Y'all ain't doing this strong enough. Try it again. It's 16 E's.

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What's the opposite of staying in cycles? Look at your neighbor and say, what is the opposite of going in cycles? I mean, not returning to something ridiculous, like a dog returns to his vomit. Not doing that. What's the opposite of that? Tell them the opposite of going in cycles is moving on. Look to your neighbor and say the opposite of going in cycles is moving on. Moving on. Come on, let's do this right. See, I'm closing chapter. I'm turning back.

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You know how they say leap for joy? I used to think that that meant jump because you're happy. As you get older, you realize jump to be happy. And so I promise you, if you give it one shot, I bet you by the time we stop, we're gonna do it one more chorus. By the time we stop, I bet you'll be smiling. Look at your neighbor and say, I bet you're gonna be smiling. You're gonna be sweating, but you're gonna be smiling too.

I would typically do what we just did last, but I really wanted to land here. Since the last time I was in Houston singing, I was here talking for a second. We came to the Life Room Talk. Y'all came down? Okay. But since the last time I was here, God has blessed me with a few more stellars. A Grammy and I got to over a million followers on Instagram. Had a sensational beef with Kev on stage. But in all those things, and everybody in here is pretty young, somewhere around my age. Don't raise your hand like I'm not talking about you. We wish we could look like that. But you guys have so much life in front of you. You guys are gonna gain so much. Y'all might have 400 followers now. By this time next year, you might have 40,000. Who knows? Somebody's like, I already got 40,000. Okay, chill out. Some of you are living with your mom now. But by next year, you might have a nice 2,500 square foot home by yourself. I don't know. But with all the things God blesses you with, remember that embedded inside of every blessing is an opportunity to get distracted from the blesser. And so I think it was Stellar's, and there was one Stellar's, it was a couple years ago, that I won like 8 awards. Do y'all know what having to say 8 acceptance speeches feels like? I don't even know what I was saying by the time I got to the last one. I think I just said, Jesus is cool. Woo, love you. But at some point, I was like, dang. I see what Dorinda was talking about. I see what Cece was telling me when I first started. She said, don't change with the success. But sometimes as you go higher, every new level sometimes presents a new devil. And half the time that devil is just you being distracted and more concerned with your territory and not the person that gave it to you. So I just want all the worshipers to begin to make room with their worship right now. I want you to practice right now, just lifting up your voice. Lord, you're so good. I've learned that one of the best ways to avoid getting too full of yourself is to thank God. Starting off your day being grateful, not proud of yourself, not telling everybody what you're gonna accomplish today. I got a busy day today. You better thank God for that busy day.

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0: No need to worry.
1: The gospel is on the radio at 88.1. Call up somebody. Tell them it's going to be all right. KAYT. Got the gospel transmitting all day.
2: Greetings, this is Reverend Lionel Smith, pastor of New Scholar Baptist Church. You are a church that is working towards acquiring the mind of Christ. Sit back and listen to the message already in progress.

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I feel good, y'all. He made a way for me.

Mm-hmm.

0: Amen. So for those of you this morning that came in this place and you are heavy laden, I want to let you know that the Lord says my topic today is my yoke is easy.
1: Yes.
0: My yoke is easy for you. Amen. So God is saying, come to me, all of you who are tired and who have heavy loads, and I will give you rest. He said, accept my teaching and learn from me, because I am gentle, I'm humble in spirit. He said, if you take my teaching, which is the word of God that you hold within your hand, he said, my teaching is all that you need so that it will release you from the heavy burdens that you're carrying. Amen. Just study him. He said, learn of me. He said, I'm meek, I'm gentle. So in order to please the Lord, you got to first know who you're dealing with. Amen. What you're dealing with. It's like a friend. If you don't know what your friend is like, then you can't really please them. You can't really deal with them. You don't know when they need comfort. You don't know when they need strength. You don't know when they need an encouraging word. Amen. A lot of y'all study your friends before you will the Lord. Amen. Just think about it. There are people, I went to a conference once, and it was a husband and wife, like a Valentine, and they was asking the husband certain questions, asking the wife certain questions. So when they asked questions about the husband, I had to fill it out. The wife, he had to fill it out. This was many years ago. And I was sitting there pondering. And when they read his version of me, it said, what would she like to do in her job if she wasn't doing what she was doing? And when they asked the question, I thought, what would I do? And his answer was, she will be doing exactly what she's doing because she loves her job. And I had to search myself and say, that's the truth. I love accounting. I love paperwork. I love solving problems. But you see what I'm saying? When you know a person, you know a person. So that's what the Lord is saying. He said, get to know me. And understand, if you know me, if you know your friend, you know they don't mean you any harm. If you know the Lord, you know he loves you. He cares for you. He got your back. You don't have to worry about it. You can be at peace with the Lord. Amen. How many times have y'all met up with a person and just out and out said, hey, how you doing? What's going on? And they say, life. Had somebody say to me, life, once. I didn't know what that meant. But after I thought about it, they said, life? Hallelujah. What does that mean? What does that mean? When they say life, they're saying that there's a lot going on. Because why? There's a lot that goes on in life. There's a lot that goes on with you. There's a lot that goes on with your friends. There's a lot that goes on with your co-workers. There's a lot that goes on with your children. So that's life. There's a lot that's going on. And if you're not very, very careful, guess what? You'll take on all those different yokes of your life, of your friend's life, of your co-workers' life, and you'll be walking around with a heavy burden. And it's not even your burden to carry. But that's life. Hallelujah. And after you walk around with a heavy burden for so long, what happens? It's a weight to you. And everybody knows that a weight is something heavy. Amen. And anybody that's wanting to build strength, they lift weights. But sometimes when you're carrying a weight, too much weight, it will tear you down. It will break you down. It will cause you to hurt yourself. Amen. So you can't carry all that weight. The Lord said, come to me. And I will give you rest. Amen. Sometimes you just got to know how to turn the phone off, lay in your room, sit at the table in your living room, and spend some time with the Lord so that he can give you that rest that your body needs, that your mind needs, that you need physically, mentally. Amen. Hallelujah. He said, if you take my teaching, which is what you need, to read and learn of him, the things that you need from Sunday morning. Are y'all in church on Sunday mornings? Are those that are here on Sunday mornings, are you in Bible study on Wednesday night? Those are the things that you need that will carry you so that your weight will not be heavy. You will learn of him through his teaching, through the word of God. This is a Bible-based church, right? Amen. So you learn of God. And so when you hear those things, you put them in your spirit and you hold them there so that when you're going through, you automatically those things will bubble up in your spirit and come out and you know how to use them, when to use them, and where to use them. Amen. They're there for the keeping. You can't let anybody make you so mad that when God allows that word to come up in you, you bypass it and say, well, I'm just going through a lot, so I'm just going to say what I'm going to say. That's not what it's for. It's coming up out of you so that it can control you. Hallelujah. So it can teach you how to live in this world of life. Praise the Lord. So when you allow the burdens of this world to be a part of your life, you become yoked up with sin. And you pull against what God says to do. Over and over again, you become exhausted, you become drained, hallelujah, both mentally, physically, and spiritually. You don't have the strength or the energy. You're just worn out. You burdened down. God said, not so. It doesn't have to be that way. Come to me. Why are you going to your friend? You know, there are times when I caught myself, when my friend would come to me and say something, I automatically would jump on their side. You can't do that. You have to use the word of God to encourage these people, to help them to deal with what they're going with. I was in a store once, and I practice patience all the time, y'all. I really do. And this lady bumped me a couple of times in the store. I'm saved. She bumped me a couple of times in the store, and I was with a friend, and she was over to the side reading a book, and she bumped me again, never said excuse me. So I looked at my friend, and I said, can you fight? She was reading a book. She said, yes, I can. And I will. She should have said, you know what, the blood of Jesus. Not only can I fight, but I will, she said. So you know how we get with our friends sometimes. You mess with my friend, you messing with me. But that's why the word is down in us, so that we'll know when the friend is going through. We ought to know what it takes to pull them out. Amen. You ought to be able to say, girl, you know the Lord love you. Man of God, you know the Lord loves you. God's going to do that for you.
1: That's right.
0: Amen. How many times have God taken care of you? You know God loves you. You ain't even got to worry about that.
1: Right.
0: So when it becomes difficult for us to bear, those of you that are exhausted and worried and burdened or drained, carrying burdens that are not of your own, that you know that God can help you deal with, go to your scripture. And because this scripture is letting you know that you should give, that it will give you peace, it will give you comfort, it will give you rest. Knowing that the teachings of Jesus will strengthen you, it will guide you, and it will lift that heavy burden.
1: Yeah, yeah.
0: That is what the scriptures are for.
1: Yeah.
0: So when you're going through, you get up in the morning and you find you one scripture, just one, all you need is one. And that one scripture will carry you all day long. I promise you, when you're going through for every situation that you have to deal with that day, you don't have to run back to the word and find another scripture. It will carry you all day long. And not only will it carry you, but for every person that you meet, you can speak that scripture to them, and it will also carry them. It's there. You don't have to. Once you quote that scripture, everything else that goes with whatever they got going on, it's going to fall in place. It's going to fall in place. It's going to fall in. All you need is just one scripture that'll bless you. Because if it'll bless you, you can take it with you all day long. Trust me, it's going to bless the multitude. Hallelujah. If you're under the yoke of sin, oppression, guilt, failure, or worry, all we have to do is come to Him and cast our cares upon Him, our heavy burdens upon Him. Anything that hinders you from serving the Lord, anything that causes you not to be able to get up on Sunday morning and clap your hand and praise God and give Him the glory and get into the service, anything that's hindering you is a burden. Amen. So if you're in the house of the Lord and you're burdened down, then you should be the first one to get up and start praising. He said, I give a sacrifice of praise. What is a sacrifice of praise? When I don't feel like it, I'm going to do it anyway. So when you don't feel like it, that's the time that you get up and you sacrifice a praise unto the Lord so that He can work it out for you. I don't feel like clapping my hands. I don't feel like saying glory be unto God. Feel like saying, God, you're awesome. But I'm sacrificing through my hurt and my pain. And then the burdens are able to fall off of us. Hallelujah.
1: Yes.
0: He said, if you hold my teaching, you are truly my disciples, in John 8 and 31. If you are yoked up with Christ and you walk in the Spirit, what do you mean, preacher, when you say walk in the Spirit? Walk in the Spirit. If you mind the things of Christ and not the things of this world, if you mind the things of Christ, reading your word and you mind the things of Christ and not the things of the world, you are able to walk in the Spirit. Amen. Hallelujah. Have any of you ever had the Lord just speak to you in your busyness and your nosiness and he say, mind your business? Hallelujah. He wasn't just saying, leave somebody else's alone, but he said, mind your business. So when you mind your business, you don't have time to worry about somebody else's. He wasn't trying to be funny, mind your business, and leave her alone. He didn't even say that part. He said, mind your business. Take care of what concerns you. And you won't have time to worry about what concerns somebody else. Praise the Lord. Hallelujah. Thank you, Jesus. Huh. Ah, thank you, Lord. Our Galatians 5, verses 22 and 23 says, but the fruit of the Spirit is love, joy, peace, patience, kindness, goodness, faithfulness, gentleness, and self-control. Against such, there is no law. Yes. Mind your business and not the things of the world. How many of y'all, let me see the hands of y'all that know the world is not your friend. Because you are into the body of Christ now. The Bible says the world loves its own. So if you are part of the kingdom of God, you are not a part of the world. The Lord don't love you. The world is not your friend. Against such thing there is no law. You can only walk in these things, the fruit, when you are yoked up with God, because his yoke is light. His yoke is light. And when you're light and you're not burdened down, you're happier, right? You're much happier. But when you're yoked, you're sad, you're depressed, you're angry. When you are yoked up in sin, you are heavy laden. You are robbed of your peace. You're robbed of your joy. You're robbed of the love, the patience. You're not kind to nobody. And you're not kind. You're not gentle. Nothing's good. Nothing seems good to you. And most of the time, you're totally out of control. Ah, thank you, Jesus. I'm helping me, y'all. 1 Peter 5 and 7 says, casting all your cares upon him, for he careth for you. Yes. Come on, if you're heavy laden, you're burdened down, give it to Jesus. Yes. He cares about everything that concerns you. If you give it to him, he will take care of you. Yes. Romans 6 and 23 says, for the wages, don't be yoked up with sin, y'all. Because Romans tells us, for the wages of sin, you mean you get paid to sin? You get paid for sin? It says the wages of sin is death. Amen? Yeah, you get paid. The wages of sin is death, but the gift of God is eternal life in Christ Jesus. Hallelujah. Y'all remember David and 2 Samuel chapter 12. David had gone through some things in his life. Got himself yoked up in sin, you know, doing some. This, we're talking about a man of God. We're talking about a man after God's own heart. Yeah. Amen. You got to learn of him. Stay focused. Continue to feed your spirit. Continue to war against the things that don't please God. You have the power and the strength to say no to any and everything that is not of God. You have that strength that lies within you. You pass over it, that's you, but you do have the strength to walk in him and to be whole and full of joy. So David found himself going through some things. And God sent the prophet Nathan to David. Who have God sent to you lately to tell you who you are and what you're doing and what you should be doing? Have God sent you anybody that said you know you shouldn't be doing that? Or have God sent you to anybody to tell them? Did you go and we went? Did you tell them what God said? Or did you add all that little stuff in there that you've always wanted to tell them? Amen. See, it's one thing to prophesy to somebody, but for you to open up and let yourself just ride on in there and say, okay, this is the Lord told me to tell you this, but in the back of your mind you're saying, but I've always wanted to tell you this. See, this. No. You got to do it the way God said do it. You got to tell them exactly what God says. Amen. Because anybody that loves the Lord, I already know. If I know the scriptures, I know when God come to me, he coming to me scripture. Amen. Through with the word of God. And when he speak his word, I'm going to know, yes, Lord. Because why? Everything that you tell me, I have already heard from the Lord. It is confirmation from you. So anything else that you tell me that's outside of the Lord, my spirit man is going to rise up and say, not so. Okay, you can stop prophesying to me just right then. Amen. But I'll obey the part that I know that the Lord said. And the rest that you say, I go to the Lord and say, Jesus, help me. Did I misunderstand? Was all of that you? Why? Because I love him. And I mean to do well with God. But he sent the prophet Nathan to David. And he gave David a little... He gave him a word, okay? He gave David the word that there were two men. He said, well, there was a rich man and a poor man. And the rich man had everything. He had flock. He had herbs. And the poor man, he had one little sheep. He said, and praise the Lord. And so he told David, he said, and the rich man had a visitor that came by, and he wanted to feed him. But instead of going and getting one of his sheep or one of his cattle, he decided that he would take the rich man's lamb. And the Bible said that this rich man went out, he purchased the lamb, he raised it up, he fed it, the lamb ate his own food, he had his own cup to drink out of, so he became pretty much family. He loved the lamb, he's raising him with his kids. And the rich man goes over and he takes the lamb, he kills it, and he feels it to the traveler, his friend. Amen. Now, y'all know if he raised that lamb up, that lamb was part of family, y'all know he wasn't going to kill him and eat him. Amen. He was not planning to kill this lamb. But the rich man feeds it to his friend. So when Nathan was telling David that, David said, this man should be killed. That's unheard of. Who would do a thing like that? So Nathan tells him, he said, that man is you. That man is you, David. This is what you're doing. And you're yoked up in sin. This is exactly what you're doing. I'm coming from 2 Samuel chapter 12. So if y'all want to go home and read the whole story, he said, this man is you. So knowing the Lord, he repented. Now in David's process of going through his sin, he hooked up with Bathsheba, and she became pregnant. We're talking about another man's wife. David had the man killed to cover his sin. Amen. He had him killed to cover his sin. So that's, you see how David's like the rich man? So in the process of all that, when Nathan began to tell him about himself and he repents, David's son began to get very sick. So after David's son began to get very, very sick, David goes in and he began to pray unto the Lord. And, oh, God. They say the servant went in. David was on the floor, sick, burdened, worried, heavy laden, y'all. He didn't have no peace. He didn't have no rest. He's worried about the things that he allowed himself to get yoked up with and worrying about this poor little child that was sick unto death. They say his servants tried to pull him up off the floor and they couldn't do it. For 7 days, David was on the floor, praying. praying unto the Lord 7 long days. He wouldn't talk to anybody. He wouldn't eat. He wouldn't take a bath. He just, oh my God. He just spent time with the Lord, worshiping, I'm sure repenting, and thinking about the things that he had allowed himself to get yoked up with. So after 7 days, the child dies. David didn't know because they was afraid to tell him, but he seen him whispering. So when he seen him whispering, he knew something had happened. So they went in, they told him that the child was dead. So David, and then he picks himself up off the floor. He washes his face because he knew what? God had answered. God had lifted that burden off of him through his prayers, through his worship. He was burdened because of the child being sick. You know, he didn't know what was going to happen, but he pleaded to the Lord. But God makes his decisions. It's not ours to make. God makes his decisions. Sometimes God does things because at the place that you're going, sometimes you don't need somebody to walk up to you and say, hey, is that your son by Uriah's wife? You know, the man you killed? You understand what I'm saying? Some of that stuff got to be, it's got to be out of the way. So he picks himself up, and David moves on, worshiping the Lord. God knew that David couldn't be under a heavy burden. Why? Because David's a man of war. How many of y'all know a man of war cannot go to war depressed, burdened down, worried? He's a fighter. He's a man of war. He has to be at peace. He has to strategize. He had to know what's going on. He has to know who to send where and who to put where. He's got to remember who's his most powerful people. And when he's burdened down, heavy laden, he don't make good sense. So that's you. When you're burdened, you don't make good sense. You don't make good judgments. You don't make good decisions. God does not want that for your life. Amen. So whatever it is that you got going on in your life, it's never too hard for God. It's never too hard for God. Maybe you need to get on your knees for 7 days when you come home in the evening. And maybe you need to lay it before the Lord. Maybe you need to worship. Maybe you need to praise. Maybe you need to just trust God in the situation. Because I'm sure when David was on his knees, a lot of things that he used to do, thank you, Jesus, began to fall off of his life. God, thank you, Jesus. Hallelujah. Some of the things that he couldn't stop doing, down on his knees in prayer, I'm sure God cut him off. Amen. I'm sure he rose up a different person. Hallelujah. And that's what God wants for us. He wants us to go down on our knees when it's hard. He wants us to pray. He wants us to worship. If you are a worshiper, I sat here on my seat and I said, these young men on this morning, they know I'm a worshiper. They know I'm a praiser. They wanted me to get up and cut a couple of steps. Y'all, really, because I love the Lord. And God has done so many things for us. When you look at us, we don't look like what we've been through. We don't look like what we've been through. God loves us so much. Thank you, Lord. So it's okay to have on a $3 million bracelet and woo, and praise the Lord. Hallelujah. Because when they look at you and say, if she can praise God, then I can. And it's okay if you're broken down. Amen. You wore the same dress for the last 3 Sundays. If you can get up and praise the Lord, how come I can't? If I'm put together real well and you don't mind getting up and praising the Lord, why can't I? I remember being in a lot of pain. My back was hurting me so bad constantly. I was getting shot after shot after shot. And I heard about a revival at the church and I had to be there. Yeah, I was feeling so horrible, I couldn't even do my hair. So I pinned it back on my head. I looked a mess, but I was going anyway because I needed something from the Lord. So what I'm going to do, I'm going to sit in the back of the church, way in the back. Nobody noticed me. And when the service is over, I'm going to leave. And I have been, you know, spending time with the Lord. I'm a worshiper, y'all, but sometimes you know that you don't have to hear music. And the man of God said, weeping may endure for a night. Hallelujah. Thank you, Jesus. He said, weeping may endure for a night, but joy cometh in the morning. And before I knew it, I was up on my feet, praising the Lord. I was praising the Lord so heavy, all of this was hurting. And I was telling God, I was thinking to myself, if one person would just get up and help me praise him, the Holy Spirit would get out from me. I had to do it all by myself. When I left that, my back hurt so bad. But I tell y'all what, that was the last episode. I had back spurs, but the Lord healed me in my praise. Hallelujah. He healed me during my praise. So when you're under the anointing, you just got to step in.

Well, yeah, he deserved mine. Thank you, Jesus. He deserved mine. Hallelujah. I want y'all to know this. There are times in your life that sometimes you will go through so much, you won't remember who you are. That sounds real, real funny. You know why? Because you ain't got that yet. But keep living. There will come a time in your life that you would have gone through so much that you would not even remember what you like, what you don't like, what makes you happy, what don't make you happy. You just forget. Amen. But God will never forget. God knows who you are. He knows what you like. He knows where you're at. I had a friend in New York, and we do prayer at 5 o'clock in the morning. And she had a friend that's on sometime. They were one of them pastor, the other one's a minister. So the pastor from Detroit was coming to Dallas. And my friend from New York said, meet up with her. She's an awesome person. You should get to know her. So I'm excited. Yeah, I'm going to meet her up. And she was staying over way somewhere. I didn't know where she was at. So I had another friend that was a minister at the Potter's house. And she's learned how to be on time for everything. Amen. So I told her the friend was coming in. She said, I didn't know where she was. She said, but I tell you what, I'll take you. I'll take you there. And 5 minutes after she said she was going to be there, she wasn't there. 10 minutes later, she wasn't there. 15 minutes, I'm like, okay, what's going on? She's late, of all people. So she drives up. We go to the hotel, whatever, pick up a friend. And on the way back, we're late. She gets lost. So I'm kind of like, oh, what's going on? So the girl from Detroit, the pastor from Detroit, say, don't worry, pastor. She says, God loves me. He knows what I like, and he know I need to be at worship. He knows I need to be at worship. So she says, so he'll make sure that I'm there for worship. So we get to the church. They're taking up the offering. We sit here. The friend from Dallas goes over somewhere else, and I'm sitting there. I told the girl, I said, Pastor, I'm so sorry. I'm sorry. She said, trust me. The Lord knows me. See, y'all have to get to understand and know God so much that you can brag on him and brag on who you are to him and be able to brag on what he'll do for you. And because if you dare to speak it out of your mouth, he'll make it happen. He will not make you ashamed. If you say God is going to hear me, guess what? He's going to hear you, because why? You already bragged on him. God's going to make sure this gets taken care of. Guess what's going to happen? It's going to be taken care of. I don't care what it looked like. It's going to be taken care of, because he's going to let the person that you're talking to that's doubting you know, oh, yeah, I got this. Amen. So we sat in there. They're taking up the offer, and I look at her, and I said, I'm sorry. She was like, God knows. He knows me. He loves me. So the young man gets up, and he gets ready to teach, and he says, about a week ago, he said, I had a doctor's appointment. I almost didn't care. Keep. He said, but I went to the doctor, and when I got there, he said, he took my blood pressure. He said, my blood pressure was so high, they sent me immediately to the hospital. He said, when he got there, his blood sugar was so high, he was almost in a coma. He said, so I'm standing here today before you, America. And he said, so, whoo, God, I just love him. Woo, God is good. He said, so if y'all don't mind, he said, I just want to give him praise. Yeah. So he said,

here with my friend. Immediately as he starts saying that, we both sitting down, you know, looking at each other. He say, he's all together, lovely. We stand up. All together, worthy. All together, wonderful to me. I need some help up here, y'all. I just need to pray.

0: from song after song after song, so that she, coming all the way from Detroit to Dallas, Texas, to get a worship in, didn't miss her worship. Amen. We got to church 20 minutes late. She didn't miss her worship. And to be a worshiper, y'all already know what that means. Amen. So first of all, know who you are in God. If you are a worshiper, then that's what you do when you're here. If you are a praiser, when you step in the house of God, that's what you do. You praise.
1: That's right.
0: Amen. If you love the word of God, walk in it and... I can't always hold a tune, but I tell y'all what,

0: right? But if I'm going to be embarrassed for anybody, it'll be for the Lord. Because here I am to worship. Here I am to bow down. And here I am to say that you are my God, because you are altogether worthy. Hallelujah. You alone are worthy, God. Thank you, Jesus. Hallelujah. Thank you, Jesus. I give honor to God on this morning. And I pray, God, that I bless somebody other than myself on this morning. Because this is what God has given me for you. It's not something that I chose, but it was something that he dropped in my spirit for you. So what I want you to do is to go home and meditate on how much the Lord loves you. And meditate on what he's saying to you. And meditate on what God is about to do in your life in this place. Because what I want y'all to know that you may not know is when I was listening at this beautiful choir on this morning, I was listening at the young people, and I want to let y'all know this. With the choirs that you have in your worship and your praise unto the Lord, I promise you, the city of Alexandria, from here all the way down to Woodside, from here all the way down to Low Third, will rise up and be counted and will know the Lord because of your worship, because of your praise, because of the anointing that's in this house. But you can sit on your seat Sunday after Sunday and get yours. But there's a change that's coming to Alexandria, Louisiana. And I speak that in faith, that if you were there to get up in the mornings when you come into the service and you give God worship, he's going to change the city. Some of y'all have loved ones that you want here. Some of y'all have loved ones that you want here. Amen. And your worship, you don't have to speak a word, but your worship combined with their praise is going to bring them in. Hallelujah. You'll be well known in the city, because you'll have people going across the street that'll come over to the church saying, for some reason I heard y'all singing and praising the Lord. It can be done, but it starts with you. God bless you.
1: You're giving a praise, giving a praise. Give him the praise. You deserve it. We deserve all the praises that we have, even this day. We want to thank Sister Wilson for a very splendid word this day, for getting our attention to let us know and allow us to know what thus saith the Lord. If we can just come together in the unity of God's Spirit, reach out for one another, help one another, and then walk in the light as he's in the light. I know how we say sometimes, or he think he this, that, and the other, but that's all right. Let him think. Let him think, but make sure you know who you are. If you know who you are, that's important. Will there be one today ready to just come and give your life to Jesus? Is there one? Just you want Jesus to come and take over your life now. You want him to order your footstep. You want him to design your path, your everyday walk of life. Are you here today? Will there be one today? Just ready to make that change. Ready to come to Jesus. Say, Lord, I'm a sinner. I want to be saved today. I want your mercy and your grace to be upon me, in me, around and about me. I'm tired of this old life that I'm living. I'm ready to make a change. Are you here? May the blessing of God be upon you, keep you, strengthen you, and preserve you in his righteousness and his truth. Let us continue to pray one for another and ask God for whatever you need. Ask God. But we must agree together in order to receive that which God has in store for us. We got to come together in agreement.
2: God bless you. We hope that this message has encouraged your heart. We invite you to come worship with us at our Sunday school service beginning at 9 a.m. Our morning worship service at 11 a.m. Bible study every Wednesday night from 7 to 8. If you would like to correspond with this ministry, you can write us at 2627 Willow Glen Road, Alexandria, Louisiana. Again, thank you, and may God bless you.
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3: 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Tell them it's going to be all right. KAYT. Got the gospel transmitting all day.
5: I am going to introduce y'all a young man. I've been knowing now for about going on 12 years. This young man here, glory to God, which is my father in the Lord. I say young, because anytime I see Sarah, praise God, can bear a child at 99 years old, my bitch was young. Can we say amen? I got a young bishop. A man that's full of zeal, loose, sleepless nights, minute time, praise God, when you laying down, he's up, praise God, working for the Lord. Even Mother Marbury was sleeping so hard. I love my mother. But even when she's sleeping, he's working for the Lord. He's a watchman on the wall. Can we all say amen? And he's watching for your souls. Now, I want y'all to know that this is our senior bishop. This is the general overseer of the Church of Jesus Christ House of Prayer. For all people. And the Bible says, give honor to whom honor is due. And I want y'all to give honor unto the man of God. Hey! Yes! Hallelujah. With no further delay, I introduce to some and present to others the pastor, the overseer of the Church of Jesus Christ House of Prayer, Bishop Edward Mulberry. Let's do it with a holler hand clap. Say hallelujah.
6: Let's say amen. Let the church say amen. We thank the Lord tonight for the move of the Holy Ghost. First, give an honor to him. You may be seated. And we just thank it, God, for each and every one of you that's within the sound of my voice tonight. And we just thank each and every one of you, whether you're guests or part of the house of prayer. But before we looking for, we've already had a great move here tonight. But I'm expecting something even more higher from the Lord tonight. I want you to, before we go to the pulpit and let you know who we have here, I want you to draw your minds here for a move of God. How many knows that? Before you can eat, you know, most of the time you need to be hungry. Is that right? So we want you to, I want you to pull on God here and just begin to think what you want God to do for you tonight as we go to the pulpit. And we have, first of all, we thank God for Louisiana District Night tonight. And first we want to acknowledge all our men of God from the Louisiana District. And the first one we have here is Elder Mosey. Come on, stand, Elder Mosey. Elder Mosey has been with us over the years. Where is his wife? Won't you stand, daughter? Elder Mosey had our church in Pineville, but he's back with us, and we just thank God for having him back. Amen. So, again, here we want to go back to Florine, and we want our pastor in Florine to stand. Elder Johnson, won't you stand? Amen. And we want to go over to Melville, Louisiana. Elder Williams, let him stand. We're going to let you hear words from all of these men of God later. And we're going to go again to Alexander. And we, Evangelist, I believe it's Tana. Where's the stand, Evangelist Tana? And we want to come back to Leesville, one of my fellow laborers in Christ. Amen. Reverend Fields. What you saying, Reverend Fields? And we also have guests all the way from Florida. We're going to let you hear from all these great men. We're going to have Pastor Jimmy Hicks. And last of all, he's more than a friend and a fellow laborer that we want to introduce to you. And we want to hear words from them later. But this brother here, we started off around the same time. And we fell in love with each other. I don't know, can't remember how we met, but he's been better than a brother to me. He's been more than a friend to me. And he have his great congregation. Won't you stand, Elder Barriere? And I want his congregation to stand. Amen. I have never called on this man and he didn't come. And we're just thanking God for them. We'll go from there later. But again, I heard someone say they was hungry. Well, the Bible says that he that thirst and hunger after righteousness shall be filled. Is that right? Well, I believe if you're hungry, you know, God's going to feed you. Bishop can't feed you, but I believe God can. How many know that this is the last days? Amen. And God is doing something to his people in these last days. And if you're not on it, you better get it. If you're not on the train, you better get on the train. And I believe the praise team began to speak to us along those lines there in praise tonight. You're going to have your life ready to go back on the train, the holy train. But before we go, we're just going to take our times. Can we do that? But you know that we see obstacles, the demon, the devil, and he, if all his angels, is always out trying to take the saints out. Of course, that's his job. He can't be saved anymore. He got kicked out. He was there. He can't come back. So he wants some fellow laborers with him. And I want you to know, be encouraged before we even start this word, that the race is not given to the swift, but he that endureth plan to the end. If you have your Bibles, we want you to turn to the book of Matthew, 3rd chapter. And we're going to begin reading at the first verse. The word of the Lord says, in those days came John the Baptist, preaching in the wilderness of Judea, his esteem for his message, and saying, repent ye, for the kingdom of heaven is at hand. He went on to say that, for this is he that was spoken of by the prophet Isaiah, saying, the voice of one crying in the wilderness, prepare ye the way of the Lord, make his path straight. And the same John had his raiment of camel hair and a leather girdle about his loins. And his diet was locusts and wild honey. Then went out to him Jerusalem and all Judea and all the regions and round about Jordan, and were baptized of him in Jordan, confessing their sins. But when he saw many of the Pharisees and Sadducees come to his baptism, he said unto them, O generations of vipers, who hath warned you to flee from the wrath to come? Bring forth therefore fruits meet for repentance. And think not to say within yourselves, we have Abraham to our father. For I say unto you that God is able of these stones to raise up children unto Abraham. And now also the axe is laid unto the root of the trees. Therefore, every tree which bringeth forth not forth good fruit is hewn down and cast into the fire. I, he says, indeed baptize you with the water unto repentance. But he that cometh after me is mightier than I, whose shoes I am not worthy to bear. He shall baptize you with the Holy Ghost and with fire, whose fan is in his hand, and he will thoroughly purge his floor and gather his wheat into the garner. But he will burn up the chaff with unquenchable fire. We want to now go to the book of Luke. Is this all right if I take my time? All right, I want to take my time. Luke 13 chapter. And we're going to begin here at the sixth verse. Jesus speaking. He spake also this parable. A certain man had a fig tree planted in his vineyard, and he came and sought fruit thereon and found none. Then said he unto the dresser of his vineyard, Behold, these 3 years I come seeking fruit on this fig tree and find none. Cut it down. Why cumber it the ground? And he answered and said unto him, Lord, let it alone this year also, till I shall dig it about and dung it. And if it bear fruit, well. And if it not, then after that, thou shalt cut it down. We want to go on back to the book of Isaiah. Can the church say amen? I believe it's going to be all right. I can't preach, but Jesus can. Amen. I'm just giving the word. I might be able to sit out. I don't know. Amen. Isaiah 59, my last two verses, verse 1-2. The word says, Behold, the Lord's hand is not shortened, that it cannot save, neither his ear heavy, that it cannot hear. But your iniquities have separated between you and your God, and your sins have hid his face from you, that he, God, will not hear you. Father, again, we thank you for the reading of your word. And Father, I ask right now that you will bless us tonight. God, that you will save. God, that you will bring back those that are far from you at this time. And Father, as we pray this prayer again of faith, we believe it's done. In your precious name, amen. Let's give him a hand clap. Glory to God. Amen. We thank the Lord for his Holy Ghost, and we thank God for the move of God that we've had here tonight. But God is crying out for the lost. He's crying out tonight for the backsliders. And the Bible tells me that when we look into the Word of God, that this is the last days. And we can see it by the signs that God has given to us. The Bible says in the last days that his people would wander away. And we can see that in our church. And we can see it in the neighborhood. We can see that we can't walk the streets without someone want to shoot us. Or we can't walk the street without in safety anymore. Every time you look on the TV or look on the radio, somebody went into somebody's house and killed them. Nowhere you go is there any safety. But you know, we go back to the days of Noah. The Bible says that God began to tell the people through Noah, and he preached for an X number of years that Jesus was coming back and that there was going to be a rain. But see, because of unbelief, they could not enter in. One of the reasons that, see, the thing about the Word of God is it just looks like a fairy tale to the unbeliever. Everybody got some type of doctrine, say, ain't no hell. But we have looked into the Bible tonight, and the Bible surely said there is a hell. God is soon to come back, and he said those that don't have no fruit on their tree, he's going to cut the tree down, and he's cutting the tree down at this time. We look in the church, there was folks in the church 6 years ago, and they're not here anymore. You know why? Because God said the axe has been laid to the tree that will not bear any fruit. Do you hear what we're saying tonight? Now the Bible began to speak to us through the words that we read tonight. Some of us on borrowed time right now. God wants to cut somebody down now. But he says God is always a merciful God. Is that correct? And that parable that Jesus was going to talk to us tonight is that he went, we remember one day he was walking with the apostles, the disciples, is that correct? And Jesus looked and seen a tree and there was no fruit, say he was hungry that morning. And God is thirsty and hungry for your soul today. And the devil is too. But you need to keep on marching, saint, because whichever you yield your members to, the Bible said that's the one you're going to serve. This thing is two-sided. You can have the side that you want. It's time out for fornication. It's time out for adultery. It's time out for lying. It's time for you to get on the Holy Ghost train to heaven tonight. That's why Jesus said, "Be ye holy, for I am holy." Be ye holy, for I am holy. Sometimes holiness is a dirty word. We see every type of incident you can see in holiness churches. But it's time to put the devil under your feet. That's what Jesus said. We have the power to stomp Satan and put him under our feet. But what are we doing tonight, saints? The Bible says, in these last days, some will depart from the faith, giving heed to what kind of spirits? Seducing spirits. Seducing spirits. Satan is moving like he's never moved before. Some of us, Bible told us to take up our cross and follow me, and God knows that some of us is having heavy burdens tonight. Some of us got some heavy crosses that we're carrying tonight. And I want you to know that Jesus sees your work. He sees what you're going through. And Jesus wants to relieve some of us tonight. See, when we look at Jesus, the day he was going up to Calvary, the Bible said he was carrying his cross. And that's what some of us tonight, we just don't want to carry the cross. See, even Jesus, when he was carrying his cross, the Bible says, we look in the book of Isaiah, that the Bible says he was bruised for our iniquities. He knew he had to do it. He was chastised for our sins. Well, let's look at this thing. Suppose Jesus had a backsliding spirit like some of us. There wouldn't be no hope tonight. There wouldn't be any hope for us tonight if he decided once they put the whip to him. And see, Isaiah had already prophesied that he was going to be chastised. But suppose he decided to do like some of us. I ain't got to take this no more. I ain't got to take no rebuke from my pastor. I can do better than this. Who do he think he is? Suppose Jesus said, "I don't have to go through all of this." But he told us to do what? Take up our cross. And probably he didn't tell you to get up and be nailed to a tree. But these suffering that we have is a suffering way. But don't, that's the point here with God's people. We, our flesh gets cut up, and we can't stand the flesh. We can't take nothing. But we're gonna have to take up the cross. When that pastor tell you it's time for you to shape up, we're gonna have to get to that altar. And that's what the Bible tells me that Jesus did on the night before he went to the cross. He went to the altar. He began to cry out. And that's the way the saints gonna have to do. When the trouble and that wife is cutting up, that husband is cutting up, what he don't want to do, go to the cross. Go to the Garden of Gethsemane. The Bible told me that Jesus began to pray so much that night that the water coming off of his face and out of his body was just thick like a blood. Will you hear what we're saying here tonight? God is calling somebody back tonight. The Bible tells me he's married to the backslider. He said he's married to the backslider. But he said he's going to divorce somebody if they don't come back. Do you hear what we're saying tonight? Yes, Jesus loves you. He came out and paid the price for you. But you know what? Sometimes saints, they believe the flesh puffs, the devil uses your flesh and puff you up. Sometimes the devil tell you that you're too big for this church or that church. And we want to pull up our stakes. But you know, God, although he died and he loved us, but he turned around and told us in the word that we are just like a piece of grass. Amen. Do you hear what I'm saying? Sometimes flesh will get puffed up and you thank you somebody. Sometimes we rise up and we want to tell the bishop, we want to tell our pastor, I know more than you. But God says that's why he said in Jeremiah that he was giving us pastors. According to his heart, not according to your flesh. He didn't say he gave you a pastor, but say amen to you. He said he would give you the pastor that you need. So many sheep, I'm transferring, I'm going on down to the river, I'm going over to Louisiana, Lake Charles. And sometimes that's where we mess up. I want to be where God wants me to be. I want to be where God wants me to be. So we're looking for, is this all right tonight? We want to, but you know what God is trying to tell us tonight? To re-examine yourself. Re-examine yourself tonight. We need again tonight, if the Lord is trying to tell us to get our priorities in order tonight. You see, he said we would either love one or the other. What side are you on tonight? Are you on the Lord's side tonight? Stand up tonight if you're on the Lord's side. Amen. God is telling us tonight. And he wants to do something here tonight. I don't know what he wants to do. And I'm not here to prolong your time or God's time. But God is calling someone up here for a rededication. And he's calling you right now. And you know, we don't know the hour and the time that Jesus is coming back. But he says that the sun rises from the east and it goes to the west. It does that every day. Is that right? He says, so shall the Son of a man come in that way. You know, they tell me, I don't know how true it is. They claim they bury people in the graveyard. That when Jesus come up out of the east, that they're going to rise and look at him in the face. I don't know if that's true or not. But I know some of them ain't going to rise when Jesus come back to the clouds. This is what unsadly, some of us are going to go into the grave. And so God's, you see, tomorrow is not promised to anyone. But some of us going in the grave, and whatsoever way you go down in the grave, that's the way you're going to rise. The Bible tells me in the book of Revelation that the dead in Christ shall rise first. And he says the other was going to rise 1,000 years later. And that is the resurrection of those folks will be into damnation. But we want to make the first resurrection. Now everybody's, a lot of folks are preaching a lot of things. But I want to make the first resurrection. Everybody come, there's some people preaching that we got to get out of here for tribulation. But we're living in tribulations right now. Amen. If I was going to wait and give my neck to Christ, to Christ in the tribulation, I might as well wait and see and do everything I got to do. Somebody give me the scripture there in the book of Revelation. One of my men of God. Blessed is, holy is he that has part in the first resurrection. So everybody that's holy going to have part, blessed. They're going to be blessed because they're going to have part in the first resurrection. Anybody got it? Come on with it. Come on.
7: Blessed and holy is he that have part in the first resurrection.
6: Why?
7: On such the second death have no power, but they shall be priests of God and of Christ, and shall reign with him 1,000 years.
6: They're going to be with Jesus in heaven for 1,000 years. And after that, we're going to have another resurrection. Glory to God. Glory to God. I want to be in the first one. Blessed and holy. The key to it is the Holy Ghost. Can't be holy without the Holy Ghost. Trying to get somebody's attention. Bible tells me that the same spirit that raised Jesus Christ from the dead is the same spirit that's going to get us out the grave. Without the Holy Ghost, you ain't going to have no power to get out of that grave. Everybody got all types of insurance policy, but the biggest insurance you can get purchased tonight, and it's free, and that's the Holy Ghost. Can the church say amen? Will there be one tonight? Would there be one tonight want to reconsider the way you've been living? Would there be one that want to rededicate their lives to God? Would you come?
8: I'll give you my heart. I'll give you my soul.
6: Will there be one tonight?
8: I'll give you my mind. I surrender.
6: Well, we're going to go another route, and you still have time. Will there be one here tonight that needs deliverance? Come on up. Will there be one? Come on up, somebody that assisted this.
8: I surrender. I'll give you my
6: heart. The devil tried to attack this sister before, as soon as she came into church.
8: I'll give you
6: How many knows that the devil's mad when you come to church? He don't like it.

0: you believe God's able to do this? Raise your hands. He's going to set you free tonight. Thank God. I want you to put all of us.
1: Give you my mind.
0: I want some believers in here to believe. She says she want to be free of all the Satan's devices tonight. Everybody raise your hands up here as God free his sister tonight. Father, right now in the name of Jesus. Satan, loose your hold right now in the name of Jesus. That's it. Come on. In the name of Jesus. Loose her right now in the name of Jesus. Glory to God. Come on. Come on, come on, get the victory. Victory is yours.
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1: KAYT, Lake Charles, 100.1.
0: I am going to introduce y'all a young man. I've been knowing now for about going on 12 years. This young man here, glory to God, which is my father in the Lord. I see young. Because anytime I see Sarah, praise God, can bear a child at 99 years old, my bishop is young. Can we say amen? I got a young bishop. A man that's full of zeal. Loose. Sleepless nights. Many time, praise God, when you laying down, he's up, praise God, working for the Lord. Even Mother Marbury, bless her heart, I love my mother, but even when she's sleeping, he's working for the Lord. He's a watchman on the wall. Can we all say amen? And he's watching for your souls. Now, I want y'all to know that this is our senior bishop. This is the general overseer of the Church of Jesus Christ House of Prayer for all people. And the Bible says, give honor to whom honor is due. And I want y'all to give honor to the man of God. Hey, yes, hallelujah. With no further delay, introduce to some and present to others the pastor, the overseer of the Church of Jesus Christ House of Prayer, Bishop Edmund Marbury. Let's listen to a holler hand clap. Say hallelujah.

0: Let's say amen. Let the church say amen. We thank the Lord tonight for the move of the Holy Ghost. First, giving honor to Him. You may be seated. And we just thank it, God, for each and every one of you that's within the sound of my voice tonight. And we just thank each and every one of you, whether you're guests or part of the house of prayer. But before we looking for, we've already had a great move here tonight. But I'm expecting something even more higher from the Lord tonight. I want you to, before we go to the pulpit and let you know who we have here, I want you to draw your minds here for a move of God. How many knows that? Before you can eat, you know, most of the time you need to be hungry. Is that right? So we want you to, I want you to pull on God here and just begin to think what you want God to do for you tonight as we go to the pulpit. And we have, first of all, we thank God for Louisiana District Night tonight. And first, we want to acknowledge all our men of God from the Louisiana District. And the first one we have here is Elder Mosey. Come on, stand, Elder Mosey. Elder Mosey has been with us over the years. Where is his wife? Won't you stand, daughter? Elder Mosey had our church in Pineville, but he's back with us, and we're just thanking God for having him back. Amen. So, again, here we want to go back to Florine, and we want our pastor in Florine to stand. Elder Johnson, won't you stand? Amen. And we want to go over to Melville, Louisiana. Elder Williams, let him stand. We're going to let you hear words from all of these men of God later. And we're going to go again to Alexander. And we, Evangelist, I believe it's Tana. Won't you stand, Evangelist Tana? And we want to come back to Leesville, one of my fellow laborers in Christ. Amen. Reverend Fields. Won't you stand, Reverend Fields? And we also have guests all the way from Florida. We're going to let you hear from all these great men. We're going to have Pastor Jimmy Hicks. And last of all, he's more than a friend and a fellow laborer that we want to introduce to you. And we want to hear words from them later. But this brother here, we started off around the same time. And we just, we fell in love with each other. I don't know, can't remember how we met, but he's been better than a brother to me. He's been more than a friend to me. And they have his great congregation. Won't you stand, Elder Barrier? And I want his congregation to stand. Amen. I have never called on this man and he didn't come. And we're just thanking God for them. We'll go from there later. But again, I heard someone say they was hungry. Well, the Bible says that he that thirst and hunger after righteousness shall be filled. Is that right? Well, I believe if you're hungry, you know, God's going to feed you. Bishop can't feed you, but I believe God can. How many know that this is the last days? Amen. And God is doing something to his people in these last days. And if you're not on it, you better get it. If you're not on the train, you better get on the train. And I believe the praise team began to speak to us along those lines there in praise tonight. You're going to have your life ready to go back on the train, the holy train. But before we go, we're just going to take our times. Can we do that? But you know that we see obstacles, the demon, the devil, and he, if all his angels, is always out trying to take the saints out. Of course, that's his job. He can't be saved anymore. He got kicked out. He was there. He can't come back. So he wants some fellow laborers with him. And I want you to know, be encouraged before we even start this word, that Again, the race is not given to the swift, but he that endureth, why in? To the end. If you have your Bibles, we want you to turn to the book of Matthew, 3rd chapter. And we're going to begin reading at the first verse. The word of the Lord says, in those days came John the Baptist, preaching in the wilderness of Judea, his esteem for his message, and saying, repent ye, for the kingdom of heaven is at hand. He went on to say that, for this is he that was spoken of by the prophet Isaiah, saying, the voice of one crying in the wilderness, prepare ye the way of the Lord, make his path straight. And the same John had his raiment of camel hair, and a leather girdle about his loins. And his diet was locusts and wild honey. Then went out to him Jerusalem and all Judea and all the regions and round about Jordan, and were baptized of him in Jordan, confessing their sins. But when he saw many of the Pharisees and Sadducees come to his baptism, he said unto them, O generations of vipers, who hath warned you to flee from the wrath to come? Bring forth therefore fruits meet for repentance. And think not to say within yourselves, we have Abraham to our father. For I say unto you that God is able of these stones to raise up children unto Abraham. And now, also the axe is laid unto the root of the trees. Therefore, every tree which bringeth forth not forth good fruit is hewn down and cast into the fire. I, he says, indeed baptize you with the water unto repentance. But he that cometh after me is mightier than I. Whose shoes I am not worthy to bear. He shall baptize you with the Holy Ghost and with fire, whose fan is in his hand, and he will thoroughly purge his floor and gather his wheat into the garner. But he will burn up the chaff with unquenchable fire. We want to now go to the book of Luke. Is this all right if I take my time? All right. I want to take my time. Luke 13 chapter. And we're going to begin here at the 6th verse. Jesus speaking. He spake also this parable. A certain man had a fig tree planted in his vineyard, and he came and sought fruit thereon and found none. Then said he unto the dresser of his vineyard, behold, these 3 years I come seeking fruit on this fig tree and find none. Cut it down. Why cumber it the ground? And he answering said unto him, Lord, let it alone this year also, till I shall dig it about and dung it. And if it bear fruit, well. And if it not, then after that, thou shalt cut it down. We want to go on back to the book of Isaiah. Can the church say amen?
1: Amen.
0: I believe it's going to be all right. I can't preach, but Jesus can. Amen. I'm just giving the word. I might be able to sit down. I don't know. Amen. Isaiah 59. Now, last two verses. verse 1 through 2. The word says, behold, the Lord's hand is not shortened, that it cannot save, neither his ear heavy, that it cannot hear. But your iniquities have separated between you and your God, and your sins have hid his face from you, that he, God, will not hear you. Father, again, we thank you for the reading of your word. And Father, I ask right now that you will bless us tonight. God, that you will save. God, that you will bring back those that are far from you at this time. And Father, as we pray this prayer again of faith, we believe it's done. In your precious name, amen. Let's give him a hand clap. Glory to God. Amen. We thank the Lord for his Holy Ghost, and we thank God for the move of God that we've had here tonight. But God is crying out for the lost. He's crying out tonight for the backsliders. And the Bible tells me that when we look into the Word of God, that this is the last days. And we can see it by the signs that God has given to us. The Bible says in the last days that his people would wander away. And we can see that in our church. And we can see it in the neighborhood. We can see that we can't walk the streets without someone wanting to shoot us. Or we can't walk the street without in safety anymore. Every time you look on the TV or look on the radio, somebody went into somebody's house and killed them. Nowhere you go is there any safety. But you know, we go back to the days of Noah. The Bible says that God began to tell the people through Noah, and he preached for an X number of years that Jesus was coming back and that there was going to be a rain. But see, because of

the tree that will not bear any fruit. Do you hear what we're saying tonight? Now the Bible began to speak to us through the words that we read tonight. Some of us on borrowed time right now. God wants to cut somebody down now. But he says God is always a merciful God. Is that correct? And that parable that Jesus was going to talk to us tonight is that he went, we remember one day he was walking with the apostles, the disciples, is that correct? And Jesus looked and seen a tree and there was no fruit, say he was hungry that morning. And God is thirsty and hungry for your soul today. And the devil is too. But you need to keep on marching, saint. Because whosoever you yield your members to, the Bible said that's the one you're going to serve. This thing is two-sided. You can have the side that you want. It's time out for fornication. It's time out for adultery. It's time out for lying. It's time for you to get on the Holy Ghost train to heaven tonight. That's why Jesus said, "Be ye holy, for I am holy." Be ye holy, for I am holy. Sometimes holiness is a dirty word. We see every type of incident you can see in holiness churches. But it's time to put the devil under your feet. That's what Jesus said. We have the power to stop Satan and put him under our feet. What are we doing tonight, saints? The Bible says, in these last days, some would depart from the faith, giving heed to what kind of spirits? Seducing spirits. Seducing spirits. Satan is moving like he's never moved before. Some of us, Bible told us to take up our cross and follow me, and God knows that some of us is having heavy burdens tonight. Someone's got some heavy crosses that we're carrying tonight. And I want you to know that Jesus sees your work. He sees what you're going through. And Jesus wants to relieve some of us tonight. See, when we look at Jesus, the day he was going up to Calvary, the Bible said he was carrying his cross. And that's what some of us tonight, we just don't want to carry the cross. See, even Jesus, when he was carrying his cross, the Bible says, we look in the book of Isaiah, that the Bible says he was bruised for our iniquities. He knew he had to do it. He was chastised for our sins. Well, let's look at this thing. Suppose Jesus had a backsliding spirit like some of us. There wouldn't be no hope tonight. There wouldn't be any hope for us tonight if he decided once they put the whip to him. And see, Isaiah had already prophesied that he was going to be chastised. But suppose he decided to do like some of us. I ain't got to take this no more. I ain't got to take no rebuke from my pastor. I can do better than this. Who do he think he is? Suppose Jesus said, I don't have to go through all of this. But he told us to do what? Take up our cross. And follow. He didn't tell you to get up and be nailed to a tree. But the suffering that we have is a suffering way. But no, that's the point here with God's people. We out of flesh gets cut up and we can't stand the flesh. We can't take nothing, but we're going to have to take up the cross. When that pastor tells you it's time for you to shape up, we're going to have to get to the altar. And that's what the Bible tells me that Jesus did on the night before he went to the cross. He went to the altar. He began to cry out. He began to cry out. And that's the way the saints going to have to do. When the trouble and that wife is cutting up, that husband is cutting up, what he don't want to do, go to the cross. Go to the Garden of Gethsemane. The Bible tells me that Jesus began to pray so much that night that

0: the water coming off of his face and out of his body was just thick like a blood. Do you hear what we're saying here tonight? God is calling somebody back tonight. The Bible tells me he's married to the backslider. He said he's married to the backslider. But he said he's going to divorce somebody if they don't come back. Do you hear what we're saying tonight? Yes, Jesus loves you. He came out and paid the price for you. But you know what? Sometimes saints, they believe the flesh puffs, the devil uses your flesh and puff you up. Sometimes the devil tell you that you're too big for this church or that church. And we want to pull up our stakes. But you know, God, although he died and he loved us, but he turned around and told us in the word that we are just like a piece of grass. Amen. Do you hear what we're saying? Sometimes flesh will get puffed up. And you think you're somebody. Sometimes we rise up and we want to tell the bishop. We want to tell our pastor. I know more than you. But God says you that's why he said in Jeremiah that he was giving us pastors. According to his heart, not according to your flesh. He didn't say he gave you a pastor, but to say amen to you. He said he would give you the pastor that you need. So many sheep, I'm transferring, I'm going on down to the river, I'm going over to Louisiana, Lake Charles. And sometimes that's where we mess up. I want to be where God wants me to be. I want to be where God wants me to be. So we look at this. Is this all right tonight? We want to, you know what God is trying to tell us tonight? To re-examine yourself. Re-examine yourself tonight. We need again tonight, if the Lord is trying to tell us to get our priorities in order tonight. You see, he said we would either love one or the other. What side are you on tonight? Are you on the Lord's side tonight? Stand up tonight if you're on the Lord's side. Amen. God is telling us tonight. And he wants to do something here tonight. I don't know what he wants to do. And I'm not here to prolong your time or God's time. But God is calling someone up here for a rededication. And he's calling you right now. And you know, we don't know the hour and the time that Jesus is coming back. But he says that the sun rises from the east. And it goes to the west. It does that every day. Is that right? He said, so shall the son of a man come in that way. You know, they tell me, I don't know how true it is. They claim they bury people in the graveyard. That when Jesus come up out of the east, that they're going to rise and look at him in the face. I don't know if that's true or not. But I know some of them ain't going to rise when Jesus come back to the clouds. Unsadly, some of us are going to go into the grave. And so tomorrow is not promised to anyone. But some of us going into the grave, and whatsoever way you go down in the grave, that's the way you're going to rise. The Bible tells me in the book of Revelation that the dead in Christ shall rise first. And he says, The other one's going to rise 1,000 years later. And that is the resurrection of those folks will be into damnation.
1: That's right, sir.
0: But we want to make the first resurrection. Now, everybody's, a lot of folks are preaching a lot of things. But I want to make the first resurrection.
1: Yeah, yeah.
0: Everybody come, there's some people preaching that we got to get out of here for tribulation. But we're living in tribulations right now. Amen. If I was going to wait and give my neck to Christ, to Christ in the tribulation, I might as well wait and see and do everything I got to do. Somebody give me the scripture there in the book of Revelation. One of my men of God. Blessed is, holy is he that has part in the first resurrection. So everybody that's holy going to have part. Blessed, they're going to be blessed because they're going to have part in the first resurrection. Anybody got it? Come on with it. Come on.
2: Blessed and holy is he that have part in the first resurrection.
0: Why?
2: On such the second death have no power, but they shall be priests of God and of Christ and shall reign with him 1,000 years.
0: They're going to be with Jesus in heaven for 1,000 years. And after that, we're going to have another resurrection. Glory to God. Glory to God. I want to be in the first one. Blessed and holy. The key to it is the Holy Ghost. Can't be holy without the Holy Ghost. Trying to get somebody's attention. Bible tells me that the same spirit that raised Jesus Christ from the dead is the same spirit that's going to get us out the grave. Without the Holy Ghost, you ain't going to have no power to get out of that grave. Everybody got all types of insurance policy, but the biggest insurance you could get purchased tonight, and it's free, and that's the Holy Ghost. Can the church say amen? Will there be one tonight? Would there be one tonight want to reconsider the way you've been living? Would there be one that want to rededicate their lives to God? Would you come?
3: I'll give you my heart. I'll give you my soul.
0: Will there be one tonight?
3: I'll give you my mind. I surrender.
0: Well, we're going to go another round, and you still have time. Will there be one here tonight that needs deliverance? Come on up. Will there be one? Come on up, somebody, assisted.

0: you believe God's able to do this, raise your hands. He's going to set you free tonight. Thank God. I want you to put all of us.
1: Give you my mind.
0: I want some believers in here to believe. She says she want to be free of all the Satan's devices tonight. Everybody raise your hands up here as God free this sister tonight. Father, right now in the name of Jesus. Satan, loose your hope right now in the name of Jesus. That's it. Come out in the name of Jesus. Loose her right now in the name of Jesus. Glory to God. Come on. Come on. Come on. Get the victory. Victory is yours.

0: 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KAYT, praising the Lord.
1: Good afternoon. 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
3: Before I give my text, keep your eyes on Sister Washington. She got my grandbaby over there. Keep watching. Y'all watch her. All right, Sister Jackson, you got my grandbaby, Bradley's baby. Y'all just watch her now. But he's just loving it a little like. Amen. In the book of Proverbs, should have it on the screen. Chapter 31 and verse 31. And also 2 Timothy chapter 1, verse 5. As a familiar passage that we all have read. There's something very important in that passage, amen. A very serious part that we must read. Amen. Proverbs 31:31. Let's read. Give her the fruit of her hands and let her own works praise her in the gates. Amen. 2 Timothy 1 and 5. Amen. Amen. Thank you so kindly. This morning we're going to talk about, my brothers and sisters, a ministering mother. A ministering mother. Amen. A ministering mother. Did have to come from somewhere. To be a ministering mother, this mother had to be a godly woman, a godly woman, full of the Holy Ghost, full of wisdom and knowledge. And how many wish that your mother would still be here? You had a mother? Amen. You're always going to be a mother until you die. Just in case some of you have lost loved one children, don't think that you're not still a mother. Because you go to the book, Mary lost her son. Y'all know him, huh? Jesus. And he died. But she was still remembered as a mother. Can y'all talk back to me? Still there. Amen. So sometimes some women mothers feel like I'm no longer a mother. No, you're always going to be. Because God's going to give you somebody else to minister to, some other children. How many mothers have children in here that's not really yours? But you're a mother to somebody else's child. Amen? That's how it was in the old days. Amen? That's how it worked out. Look at this ministering mother. She had to be a godly woman because she, you go back to verse 1, she gave instruction to her son, the king, King Lemuel, give him instruction. Teach him, and I do believe a mother ought to teach her sons and daughters, prepare them in life. Amen. The way. King Lemuel's mother spoke to him with great tenderness, describing her connection with him in three ways. He was her son, but also the son of her womb. And having given birth to him, and finally he was the son of her vow. Her promise and commitment to him. She goes to him. She advised him. And instruct him. Not just her son, but mothers too. Daughters too. She said, King, be careful of strange women. Only a godly mother gonna respond. Do you teach your sons and daughters be careful of strange men and strange women? Loose women. Y'all gonna make me go there. Y'all don't wanna say nothing now. I'm trying to be good. Trying to do good. Worldly women. I'm trying to be nice, but y'all just won't let me do it, you know. Loose women. How many of you have told your sons and your daughters, boy, that's who you got? Yeah. Come on, son. Mama don't see it. But mama knows. How many real mothers in here? If anybody know a woman is another woman do. A mother knows. Any mothers in here? I'm going to talk to these brothers then. Don't be ashamed. Don't be ashamed. If anybody know a woman, a mother does. Amen. Amen. She can tell her sons, you know, that's not right for you, boy. Ain't right, because I see how he walked up here. He didn't respect me. His pants always hanging down. She tell her son, son, that's not her. That's not the one. She's already open already. She done brainwashed you already. Help me, Lord Jesus. It's a dirty job, but somebody got to do it. And you're a king. Teach your children that they're kings and queens. Your daughter's queens, your sons are kings. You are be respectable. Don't let wild women bring you down because of your character. Don't let wild men bring you down because of your character. If you brought them up right. You see, the only way a mother can say that is she got to be a godly mother. She has to be brought from God. She must know God himself. And she must see a snake before he get there. She said, King, be careful. Strange women, because they make you lose your strength. They'll do it too. At King Solomon. At King David. At Samson. Go down. And she's just warning him. And sometimes they don't take the warning. Some children tell you, oh, mama, you too old. This is a new generation. But it's the same devil. That devil ain't never get old. Same devil. same old trick, same old devil. Just dress it up different. Amen. She say, be careful. Don't let him make you lose your strength. You're a king. They'll destroy you. She also advised him, stay away from strong drinks because you can't make a right decision. You won't be capable of doing the right thing. You see, mother knows. She's trying to tell him, her sons and her daughter, amen, it's not for everybody to do. Don't do what others do. Do what you've been taught. Amen. And she give him instruction about how to live a godly life. And then she goes on, come on, skip around. She goes on, she said, now, son, if you really want to find a good woman. Godly woman. She said, go down to verse 10. Who can find a virtuous woman? Y'all ain't going to talk to me. You have any virtuous woman in here? Who can find a virtuous woman? She said, if you want to have a good wife, you want to be a good, amen, a good mother to your children, who can find a virtuous woman? Now, a woman with strength, woman with intelligence, a woman, amen, woman that knows, a godly woman, amen. He said, she said, her price is far above rubies. She worth more. Women, how much do you worth? I say, my wife, the sky's the limit. You're not sell yourself cheap. Woo! Help me, Lord Jesus. You're sell yourself cheap. She says, far better than rubies. I mean, she's priceless. A good mother, good wife is priceless. Amen. When you get this king, amen, the woman, amen, you will have everything you need. You appreciate her. And she appreciates you. Amen. Look at ministering mother. Look how she's ministering her son. Not only that, her daughter, how to get the right one. And she goes on in verse 11. Amen. She say, you say, if you get the right one, she say, her husband will trust her. You got to be trust me. You get the right one, you can be trusted. You go to work, you ain't got to worry about her. I love my amen. Women, y'all ought to be hot shouting this morning. Huh? You ain't got to worry about who's going home when you leave. You ain't got to worry about Jody. If you do it right, put it on them right. Come on, miss. See, stick to your leg glue. You try to be good. Y'all won't let me be good. Come on, miss. That's when you get a good wife, a good woman. She ain't got a want for nothing either. All she got to do is just smile. All she got to do is smile. Oh, she do is smile. She smiled your hand in the pocketbook. Here, baby. That's what she's telling me. Then that is in the book. I'm not lying. Her heart of a husband does safely trust her, so that he shall not be in need of spoil. He ain't gonna need, huh? He ain't gonna want for nothing. Huh? Don't have to worry about her. He shall not want for nothing. She shall do him good and not evil. You ain't got to worry about her putting no poison in your food. I lost a few amens right here. She'll treat you good all the days of her life. You know, Sarah called Abraham my Lord.
2: Uh-huh. That's right, she did. She
3: did. Did y'all read the Bible? She did. And when you do it right, she'll be calling you my baby, my Lord. Verse 15 says she get up early in the morning to provide food for her household. That's a good mother, a good wife. Get up early in the morning, provide food. Mother, you teach your children, your daughters, how to cook. Some mothers can't boil water. Don't let that man go to work and come back home and eat a sandwich. He needs something going to stick to his rib. Soul food. And he's all right. Brother, y'all be helping me here. I can say out of 45 years, been married to honey, never had to worry about a meal. That meal was cooked. Oh, yeah, still cooked, too. And she say in verse 11, verse 15, she get up early in her house and take care of her household. And when the father and the children get up, They have a home-cooked meal, breakfast, amen, because a virtuous woman, she provide. Now, if they don't provide, something wrong with that picture. Because he provided. He go to work. He provide. She provide. Now, I'm skip down in verse 23 and say, and the husband know her. And look, see, and dad say, and the husband is known in the gate because she do well. Why is that? Because she dress him up. Dress her children. Clean up. Amen. Clean him up. You know you can tell a good man when he got a good woman. The way he dress. If he dress tacky, he got a tacky woman. He dress fine, not for nobody else, for her. Then he got a good wife. All my clothes, I don't buy my clothes. See, Joan pick my clothes out. And that comes from a good wife, a virtuous woman. But then, brothers, we got to pay attention. Every now and then, you got to tell your wife how good she looks. Tell her you love her. Tell her she's doing good. Tell her what she wear, baby, you look good. Amen. Don't do like this man. He went to his doctor and he said, Doc, my wife is kind of strange. She don't clean up, don't want to change clothes, don't want to cook, don't want to do nothing. Doctor said, we bring her here, maybe I'll check her out. And brought the woman to the doctor, he checked out about 10, 15 minutes, came back in, he said, okay. I found a problem, let me tell you. No, Doc, don't tell me. Show me what's wrong with my wife. No, I think I need to tell you. No, you've been my doctor for a long time. Show me. You sure? I said, yeah. Okay. Man went back in and got the woman. Came back in there, he grabbed her, started kissing on her. And she started twisting and giggling, rubbing his hand through her hair, and she's giggling. And he looked at that man and said, now, she going to need this 3 times a week. On Mondays, on Wednesdays, and on Friday. That man looked at the doctor, okay, Doc, I can have her here on Mondays and Tuesdays. I never let my wife go to the doctor by herself. Wife go to the doctor and come out smiling. Punch that doctor in the face. Because he wasn't giving her what she deserved. You got to give her some love. Ain't nothing get old but clothes. And if you take care of clothes, they ain't going to get old. Blow her a kiss. Tell her how much you love her. Do something for her. A ministering mother because she's known in the gate. Everybody know her husband and her children. She dress her children up. She dress her children better than she dress herself up because she want her children to look good. That's the eyes of a good mother. Amen. In verse 26, I'm cutting through the field. She opened her mouth with wisdom and kindness. She don't talk like a foolish woman. She talk like a woman with wisdom. She not out there hooping and hollering, cussing. She acting like a mother. Some years ago, I was at Tobacco Plus getting some gas, and this woman got out, and the little boy wanted to pump some gas for his mother. And that woman cooked that little boy from A to Z. Get your blank, blank, blank, blank, bleep, blank, blank, blank in the car. You let dirty load on blank, blank, blank. How? And we wonder why our children get that. Because you teach them that. You got to learn to teach them right. Watch how you use language around your children. Amen? Don't do nothing in front of your children that's going to hurt them. Amen. In the old days, the old people used to respect. They never talked in front of their children. You remember used to tell you go in the room? Come on, I wish you had some older people. They were ready to talk French. If it wasn't French, said, go in the room, boy, girl. We need to talk. They might be getting ready to talk about you, but they wouldn't let their children know. Huh? And now the children is in the room with mama, in the conversation. They know the conversation. And they go back and tell what mama said. Because they heard the conversation. That's not a ministering mother. A ministering mother will do their best to raise their children, even if dad is not there. She raised her children. And I've seen a lot of single mothers raise their children with our father. Because how they was brought up. Amen. And if you do it right, God will bless you. And you see, verse 27 says, and she looked well at what she going to do in her household. She watched her children. A godly mother will be alert of her children. She don't let her children go everywhere. She watched the surrounding area of her children, who her children hang with, what her children are doing. Amen. She don't just send her children everywhere to everybody's house because she's very alert of her children. She don't trust her children to everybody. Amen. She knows that's her baby. And if you want to see a mother fight, mess with her children. Oh, I lost my amen. I ain't got no money in here. Maybe I need to talk to the brothers. Huh? I say, if you want to see a mother fight, mess with her children. Amen. And I mean, she started taking off earrings, shoes, wig. I gave you that for free. Because she's finna take care of business. You mess with my baby, you gotta mess with me. Amen. And it's strange, I don't care how old a mother child going to be, or we going to be her baby. Be a grown man, that's my baby. Amen. Why? Because the way she brought him up. The way she brought him up, huh? And so my brother, but look here. But he said in verse 20, he said, her children rise up early and called her blessed. Her husband praised her. And she is praised by her own family. If you can't praise your mother, how you expect somebody else to praise her? You must be praised your wife. Look, even her husband get up and he praised her for the things she do. We have to encourage one another in ministering mothers and fathers. Even, no, not fathers, but women tell the husband, baby, you're doing good. You're going to work. I know it's cold. I know it's hot. But we're going to make it. Many times I didn't want to go to work, it's too cold. But because I had a sweet wife, baby, it's so cold out there. You can stay home. Baby, don't tempt me like that. I'll stay home. But because I know I had a family, I went out there. How hot. And you praise her for the work she's done in motherhood. So many children is missing out on the love of a mother. Well, so many mothers are strung out there. How can a mother take the child, I saw in the news the other day, and put him in a bathtub or throw him over the bridge or kill him or stab him? Because one woman killed her baby because the baby was howling. What kind of mother is that? You holler all the time. Huh? That's not a mother. Huh? But let me tell you. Everybody can be a mother. Just because a woman had a baby, that don't mean you're a mother. A real mother take responsibility. Amen? A real mother would take responsibility and take action in what she's doing Amen. And when you see, and if you don't think mother special, you let one of her children make it in life. And be on television, the man say, you got anybody you want to holler out to? Hey, mom. Okay, what dad? Daddy's in the back. He ain't saying nothing about daddy. Oh, hey, mom, what's there? Mom, hi. Daddy's sitting out there. What about me? I had this on the do-ready. Remember, what about me? But that impact on that child. Because mother always going to be there. Nurse that child. If you only know mothers, that's why I'm so, not say hard, I stick with the Bible. Mother is the only one can give birth. But why? Mothers, that's where you come in at. You shouldn't let these so-called men want to be a woman. Lost my amen. They can never be a woman. Can never have a child. I don't care how much you dress up in a woman's clothes. How much you put makeup on. He'll never be a mother. Never be a woman. He wasn't designed for that. He was designed to be a man. And if you got one that's acting like that, you need to correct them. You need to stop and say, baby, you are not a woman. You are a man. You are a little boy. Lost my amen. Quit lying, talking about God made them like that. God didn't made them like that. If God did, it made their bone. They wasn't born like that. They can be born again. But I lost all my amen. Because that's why we got so much trouble in the world. And vice versa, you ought to tell your daughters, she will never be a man. I don't care how much you wear some clothes like a man. She will never be able to do like a man do. The time you look on the television, two women to get married. What you mean, get married? That's a sin. You got the same thing she got. There ain't no excitement in that. There's nothing but sin. Woo! Tell the truth, make the devil mad. See, we don't talk about that too much. I lost my amen. I don't believe to be popular. You are a woman. You're not a man. You don't have a belt. You got a glove. Y'all catch that later on. You ain't batting nothing. You're supposed to be catching. We hitting. But y'all got that messed up. Help me, Lord Jesus. I lost my crowd, huh? And that's why we got families that messed up. Because somebody that missed the mark is not standing the word of God. The word says wrong is wrong. Now I'm not telling you don't love them to steal your child. Love them, but tell them when they're right, tell them when they're wrong. Still love them. You gotta still love them. But tell the truth. Shame the devil. And some people think, and some Christian people think that's nice. Well, you know, they change. Ain't nothing changed. The word is still the word. People say, well, this world is messed up. The world is messed up. It's the people in the world that's messed up. When God made it, he said, it's good. I'm fixing to close. Y'all don't want to shout with me. Up and call her blessed. Verse 31, to give her the fruit of her hands and let her own works praise her in the gates. Give her the fruit of her hands, and let her works praise her. A godly and righteous woman will be rewarded. What she give out, she'll get back. The labor is there. God will reward them. God will bless them for them doing a wonderful job. And don't dare think that you fell down the line. If your children went wrong and you taught them right, you teach them right, it's not your fault. I don't care how much you teach them, they will go astray. I don't care how much you minister to them, some of the rascals will do what they want to do. But just as long as you minister to them while they're young, but when they get old, they won't forget it. And if they do, they say, that's still my baby. Because you minister to them. And can I tell somebody, don't give up on your children. Don't give up on your children. And how you know it's a ministering mother blessed? That goes to 2 Timothy 1. My brothers and sisters, Paul shared with Timothy, I know where you got it from. From your grandmother and your mother. Can you remember in the old church? If it wasn't your mother and grandma, remember those days. A ministering mother, I used to see all those old ladies at the old church. They would get up and they would shout. Y'all remember that? Some of y'all mothers were there. Some of y'all mothers and your grandmother. They would, when they get ready to come around the table, put the sowing seed, they would be playing, they'd be shouting. They'd be dancing, how they'd be praising the Lord. And you wonder why some of you got that connection? It's because the grandma and your mother sowed that seed in you. Don't get quiet on me now. Huh? And you wonder why people don't understand how we act the way we act in church. It's because we got hooked up to the same joy that grandma and mother had. Because they brought you to church. And we used, how many of you beside me used to laugh at them? Used to laugh at those old people. Huh? Laughing catch a hold to you. Oh, I'd have lost my amen. Y'all don't know what I'm talking about, huh? Used to look at him, shout me, say, oh, what's wrong with him? And now look at us. We can't keep still. Can't stop waving our hand. It's a generation. Your grandmother, your mother, now your children, now your children's children, now your grandchildren, huh? And it's a joy. Oh, y'all be shouting now. Your mother and grandma might be dead and gone, but the spirit is still here. It never died. It's still here. And Paul say to Timothy, he reminds Timothy that he is being prayed for and that he comes from a family of strong faith. A lot of us come from a family of strong faith. You know we do. From a strong faith. Amen. You come from a family of strong root. All your children, your mother's children, all of them used to be all in the choir. And y'all got a nerve talking about families. All of y'all had some big families. Ain't nobody got mad. Some of you have 15 children, 10 children, 5, 12, 10, 1, 2. And all of that, mama brought you to church, put you in that choir. You didn't want to sing, but you sang. And look at you now, your children. I lost my amen. Your grandchildren, your great. Oh, if mama would be here today. Grandma would be here today. How you think she would feel? Think she would rejoice? Huh? See you in church? Let me tell you something. What you do for Christ is last year. He said, Louise, Timothy's grandmother, was the first one of the family to be won by Christ. Then your mother, Eunice, was converted. Timothy's father was a Greek. Amen. But his mother, Eunice, amen, practiced, amen, the faith. And his mother, grandmother, he had this relationship that came down from a long generation. His grandmother and his mother installed that in him. And your mama, your grandmother, installed that into you. And we ought to keep it going. Installed it to our children. I don't know about you, but it make me feel good. It make mothers feel good when you see your children in church. And it make you feel good. See them singing and praising God. See what God is doing to them. How God is using them in a mighty way. A ministering mother will inform to your children, I don't care how bad things get, trust in the Lord. Everything will be all right. Paul told Timothy, it was in your roots. It was in your gene. Your grandmother started first, then your mother. It is good to know that you come from a strong gene line, a family that was in church. Never I tell folks, don't get mad at nobody. Just because somebody's child is doing well and you're not, bring them up in the way they should go. And if you bring them up in the way this should go, everything will be all right. We all were brought up in church. We all have been covered by the blood of Jesus Christ. And then Paul closed it out to Timothy. He said, be strong in the faith. But he said, Timothy, stir up the gift that's in you. Stir it up. The gift that's in you. Otherwise, don't let it die. Keep it going on. And I recommend many children today to stir up the gift that passed down to you. Whatever from generation to generation. If grandmother taught mother, and if mother taught you, and you taught your children, then you ought to tell them to stir up the gift. If your gift is singing, you ought to sing the song. Can't nobody do me like Jesus. If your gift is praying the prayer of faith, you ought to pray the prayer of faith. If

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And everybody here, you ought to stir up the gift, because every child would

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Do I have any ministering mother in here this morning who don't mind testifying, save it had not been for the hands of the Lord? Where would I be this morning? All of your children may not be saved, but don't give up on your children. 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
0: Put those hands together all across the building tonight. 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Let him know. 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
1: 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Call up somebody. Tell them it's going to be all right. KAYT. Got the gospel transmitting all day.
2: There is no joy left in our hearts. Our dancing is now mourning. Yes. There is no joy left in our hearts. Our dancing is now mourning. Some of y'all will be able to feel this subject this weekend. The last dance. The last dance. Whatever the Lakers were, Reggie, you a hooper, to the 80s, the Chicago Bulls were to the 90s. Most of you know that this current documentary that just ended literally cognitively captivated the entire nation. Yeah. In light of being sequestered, we all needed something to do. And so the whole world, even people who didn't like basketball, sat with tiptoe anticipation, waiting on the clock to hit 9 p.m. for the last 5 weeks in order to watch The Last Dance. The reason why it was called The Last Dance is because, for whatever reason, the management of the Chicago Bulls in the 90s could not get along with the coaches and players and decided that 1998 would be the final season. Phil Jackson, the courageous coach of those Bulls, on the first day of practice, when they walked into the locker room, handed them all a folder that said on the cover, The Last Dance. In a very real sense, can I suggest to all of you, I don't know what the ambiguity about the G-O-A-T is, because Jordan is the GOAT. There is no ambiguity regarding the GOAT. He, to me, is the best player of all time. Can I suggest to all of you, I thought about this piece on The Last Dance, and for whatever reason, the pitiful, pouting prophet, Jeremiah, jumped in my spirit. Hey, Hope, when the last time you read Lamentations? Not the sexiest book in the Bible, but I decided that I would, during this time of quarantine, hit you with some texts you've never seen. I thought about this text in Lamentations. In Lamentations, to set some context, Jerusalem has taken a hit. As a matter of fact, verse 1 of the Message version, I can't believe that Jeremiah hits us with a Tom Joyner, because it literally says, oh, oh, oh. It's on the screen. It's the Tom Joyner. No, it doesn't. It says, oh, oh, oh, she's now widowed. Why? The Bible says our city is now empty, which was once teeming with prosperity. He is feeling some kind of way. It says she used to be the queen. Now she is without a lover. The Bible says her friends have dropped her. Literally, metaphorically, he's saying Jerusalem is struggling. Can I tell you that a kind of catastrophic metamorphosis had taken place? I mean, a catastrophic metamorphosis, this city that was booming. And Jeremiah tells me three things about her right there in the first and second verse, because first of all, he talks about the fact that now the population is decimated. People used to be living there by the thousands, and now persons are busting a move, saying, I'm moving to North Carolina because Jerusalem. Is too cold. A city once booming, persons are busting moves. Now the population is now decimated. But not only is the population decimated, it's right on the screen, the economy has declined. And when I say decline, literally money has fallen off. She's dealing with poverty and unemployment because of a pandemic, and persons that were getting the twos and threes from restaurants and hair salons, whatever they were doing in order to feed themselves, she's fallen off economically. So she has declined in terms of population and deteriorated in terms of an economy. And then the social status is now diminutive, small, diminutive. So persons aren't coming because, you know, LeBron used to play for her team. And then when he left, Jay-Z is not sitting on the front row with Beyonce no more. So persons who were busting moves into Jerusalem, I mean, Cleveland. Y'all, I'm trying. Y'all got to be tired of being my audience and my praise team. Somebody please volunteer to sit in the crowd. They just tired. They singing. They worshiping. They don't know what to do because they're missing some good stuff. Because can I suggest to you that Jerusalem is going through some stuff, and Jeremiah is feeling some kind of way. He spends four chapters lamenting. Lamentations, crying, pouting. Here it is, grieving. Wow, I guess I'll drop the definition of lamentation on the screen in order to get this party started. Look at it. It is to grieve. Did you know that? A lot of people say it is to cry, to lament. Crying is a part of lamenting. That is not incorrect, but it is incomplete, because some persons can never shed a tear and be grieving on the down low. Be grieving sideways in adultery, grieving sideways with narcotics, grieving. The text says that Jerusalem is going through, and so metaphorically, he says, her friends have dropped her. She used to be the queen, the rank of nations. Look at that, the rank of nations. Now, no lovers are holding her hands, and she's been dropped by all of her friends. He spends the next four

love. Wow. By the time you make it to chapter 5, something else happens. He then talks about the leadership. He says, all my friends have left me, and the pastor and the elders don't care about me. Oh, I'm sorry. That's the RAV version. The Bible says the priest and the leaders are trying to survive themselves. They don't care anything about me. So first of all, he's complaining about the place he lives, but now he's complaining about his pastor and his church. He's grieving, said, I called my friends. They bust a move on me. And even the church, I called up there, they closed, talking about there's a pandemic and nobody's there to answer the phones. I needed some people to help me with benevolence. My husband jumped on me. I called up there, couldn't get no elders, pastor, wherever he is with his whatever self. Couldn't find him in me. I got an issue with him. The leaders, the elders, I'm grieving the place I live. I'm grieving the fact I'm not making no money. I'm grieving the fact that my friends, so-called friends, I can't find. And now the pastors and the leaders are gone. That's amazing. Isn't that something? The Bible tells us in verse 19 of chapter 1 that he grieves his friends. He grieves his church. For 4 chapters, he goes off. By the time we jaywalk to chapter 5, something powerful happens because he says, my parents who are no longer here, and I'm paying for their wrongdoing. So he's tripping on the place he lives. He's tripping on his pastor. And now he has parental issues. Jeremiah is going off on everybody. I don't know who I'm talking to. Sometimes you feel like going off on everybody. The Bible says, he says, my parents who now are long gone, and I'm paying for their wrongdoing. I am paying for their wrongdoing. I got to thinking about, I told Lady Vernon, I don't care what you say. Some of you remember, I think the most cold-blooded lyrics of all times should go to the Temptations. Because Papa was a rolling stone. Wherever he laid his hat was his home. You missed it. And when he died, all he left us was alone. That's cold. All he left us was alone. Papa was a rolling stone. You never thought about it. Wherever he laid his hat was his home. And when he died, all he left us, no money, no annuities, no insurance, no money for the funeral, no rearing of his sons, no teaching to his daughters. All he left us was alone. Oh, Prophet Jeremiah says, my parents are long gone and I'm paying for their wrong. I don't know. I got to thinking about, in the name of Jesus, I break every generational curse off every person watching me. Whatever else I've been doing on Wednesday, please tune in. I've been talking about generational thinking. Natalie, Reggie, Tammy, please catch this hope. I am the youngest old man you'll ever find. I am the oldest young man you'll ever find. I've always thought, with all of my other issues, generationally. I'm thinking generationally about my family. I'm thinking generationally about the Word Church family. I'm thinking about making sure that I leave you in a good position, whether it be by life or death. Can I just get somebody to look at your children right there in your house and say, the stuff I went through, you won't. I'm making a way that you won't have to deal with the heartbreak I dealt. Here's what Deuteronomy 30 says, and I love it. I call heaven and earth to be a witness. I place before you life and death. Watch this. Choose life, that you and your child, you and your children. Don't nobody hear that. Don't nobody hear that. Minister George, are you listening? Please catch this. I've been teaching this and I mean it from my soul, that you and, King James, your descendants, more modern version, your children, choose life, that you and your children. I can't get my head around that. What is he talking about? He's saying the stuff I do, it's not just me, it's my babies. He's saying some choices I make, and I don't care what y'all say, if you grown like me, there's some stuff about your parents that you feel. Many of you, some choices they made, in one sense, you're still paying for, whether it be mentally or emotionally, sometimes sexually, stuff you saw that you shouldn't have saw, abandonment issues. Jeremiah is grieving. Jeremiah says, he didn't leave me nothing. My parents are gone, and all they left me was their wrong. You'd be surprised how many bros I deal with that never met their daddy and act like him. Never seen him. He went to prison. They never met him, and now they're in prison too.
sometimes second, third generation prison, and never met daddy or granddaddy, but the DNA was passed down. I feel like having church. I come to break every generational curse. I wish you lift your hands if you don't do nothing else in your bed. All the good stuff of your parents stay on you. All the bad stuff, I break it in the name of Jesus. I place before you death and life, blessings and cursings. Choose. You got to choose in the name of Jesus. You got to choose this weekend to be better than what you saw. Yeah. You got to choose to save more than you spend. You got to choose to say no to some stuff. Watch this, and honor a future you haven't met. I wished I had 10 people. Can I tell you, you got to start honoring your future. In other words, decisions I make today, I got to consider how it impacts my children. Think generationally. This is so good, everybody. He says, my parents are long gone. All they left me was their wrong. I'm paying for it. Can I tell y'all this? Because I really came for verse 17, believe it or not. Because verse 17 of Lamentations 5 says, because of this, we are heartsick. We can't see through the tears. Because of this, we are heartsick. We can't see through the tears. Can I tell you why about 99% of you have never heard a sermon in Lamentations? Don't make me poll you. I bet I'd win that bet. 99% of you have never heard a sermon from the book of Lamentations. Can I tell you why? Because everybody's waiting on the good part. Everybody's waiting on Jeremiah to come out of his grief. But when you get to the fifth chapter, he's still grieving. When you get to the last verse of the fifth chapter, he's still in grief. There is no happy verse that transitions everything. It's a book about grief. And the problem with the Judeo-Christian church is that we have not been taught how to grieve. The word church, with its imperfect self, has a slight advantage on some ministries, because about 15 years ago, we got introduced, thank you, Bishop Joy, to the Grief Recovery Handbook, and then I passed it to the leaders, and the leaders passed it to the small group people, and now a whole nother generation has heard about grief and emotional wellness, because we figured out you can be saved and sick. We figured out you can be speaking in tongues and don't speak to me. We figured out you can have tears in your eyes and still be messed up eternally in church worshiping and not even speaking to the person that you walk in with. We discovered you can be saved and sick. Because of this, we are heart sick. Isaiah 1:5, behold, the heart is faint, the whole head is sick. Can I tell you what I'm doing that you can't really handle, so I better hurry? I'm allowing us just one weekend to grieve. To grieve, because we always think we gotta hurry up and get back to happy. When grief is a process. When grief is a process. And because we don't properly grieve, we don't properly heal. Every sermon can't be jump up and down, turn around three times, clap your hands, and by the time you get home, your daddy's gonna call. You know he's not. He's gone. You gotta grieve that. By the time you get home, your marriage will be fixed. No, it's not. You pick quick. And you may spend a lifetime fighting through some of that. Grieve that so you can have joy in that. See, once something is properly grieved, then you don't have expectations. And expectation breeds hope. You see, if I don't expect nothing from you, then you can't hurt me. But when I expect something, or if I don't lower my expectations, then I spend the entirety of my marriage unhappy because I'm waiting on something that's not coming. But once I lower, Bishop Joey said, the only place you should lower your expectation is in marriage. Lady Vernon, victory will bring you so much, but she won't be everything you thought, and you won't be everything she thought. So lower your expectations. Allow her to be human. She's not Jesus. Jesus is your Jesus, and your wife is your wife. Your children are not perfect. They don't float no matter what you say. I now call my children my perfect, imperfect children. Yeah, love your perfect, imperfect. I give you all. Okay, it didn't. John Legend. Okay, I'm sorry. I tried. But seriously, baby, I now call our children. I said, my children are not perfect. Every time I stood up in church, because I'm the pastor and I don't want to paint them too great or make people think they the bomb. So every time I get up, I would preface every compliment with, now my children aren't perfect. I said, I'm not saying that no more. They are. They perfect for me. I love their perfect imperfections. They're perfect for me. Everybody has their issues, but they're the perfect children for me. So in that sense, they're my perfect children. If you don't like it, call your children what you want. Now come back to me because, okay, say grief.
Let's put the definition back up. Lamentations means to grieve. I don't know if you'll hear another sermon on Lamentations for a while, so maybe you should sit up and tell somebody. I heard a sermon from an obscure book of the Bible, and it was interesting because Jeremiah is grieving. He says, therefore, we are heart sick. This week, I was sitting at my desk close to midnight. Sometime I just feel something. So I was up studying, and my wife comes in the door with tears in her eyes. And if you're a pastor, don't be a pastor unless God makes you be one. Don't be a leading lady of a church, because when you're a pastor, whenever your phone rings anytime after midnight, you don't know. Mm-hmm. Imagine living with that reality. You think that way about your family getting that call. Imagine having thousands. So whenever our phone rings, even on mistake after midnight, your heart stops for a moment and says, Lord, don't let it be. And when I seen the tears, I knew. And she comes running in, and she's talking about Sister Drita's sister. They were raised by the same grandmama, sisters, not exact sisters, cousins, but raised in the same house, same everything, sisters for life. And she runs in saying, Fontella's son, they just found him in a car, dead. And Fontella is sitting on the curb in front of the car. The police are checking the car, won't let her look in the car. So Drita is crying on the phone, Elder Drita. And Elder Drita is crying on the phone. I want you to hear what she said. She says, Pastor. So Lady Vernon hands me the phone. And Drita says, Hey, Pastor. Fontella's baby. He's dead. Her oldest son, he's dead. They got him in the car. And she wanted me to call you and tell you that she won't have all your masks for tomorrow's giveaway. Oh my God. She won't have all your masks, because she made these masks for us to cover our face that say the word church. Let me try this again. She won't have your mask for tomorrow. Drita's crying. She won't have your mask. I said, why are you talking about a mask when her son, I know, but she just told me to tell you, she told me to call you right now and tell you that she won't have your mask. She won't have your mask tomorrow. She was going to make 30 of them for the COVID-19 giveaway. She wanted to make sure all our team had masks on in case the cameras came or anybody, we could really look great and represent our ministry. And so I said, Drita, why are you talking about masks? Then it dawned on me, when your heart is broke, your head don't work. When your heart is broke. So you see, right away, her spiritual instincts kicked in, and she started talking about something that was irrelevant because her heart was broke. When you are grieving, the reason why Jeremiah is cussing everybody out for 5 chapters is because Jeremiah is in grief. I need y'all to catch this. And Fontella, who's in grief, has Drita, who's an elder in the Lord's church, calling me, and Drita's grieving too, because that's her nephew. So spiritual or not, she's not even thinking. She's delivering a message that was irrelevant. And then they call back 5 minutes later and say, Pastor, please don't come. Don't come, Pastor. It's too late. Just pray. But I've been doing this long enough to know they didn't need me to just come hug them. They needed Lady Vernon and I to come help them think. They needed their pastor to come help them think. And so I called my guys and I said, get the sprinter up here. Let's go, because I got to go. I can't send an elder. They've been with me too long. Who do you send for Elder Drita when Elder Drita is an elder? You can't send an elder to an elder. The pastor got to come. She's been with me 20 years. My first greeter, Fontella, when nobody knew my name. So there are times you got to go. And I went over there. I want y'all to catch this. And when I walk in the door, when I walk up on the porch, she runs up to me and falls in my arms. Now, hence something else I want you to catch. I want you to understand, oh, I'm sorry, maybe I shouldn't have caught her because of Corona. Do you understand what's going on, Word Church? This is a heavier sermon than you used to. So now her baby's gone, which then caused me to understand we can't open yet. Because I'm telling you right now, I don't have the capacity not to catch you during Corona. Because if either one of you walk up to me and say, my baby died last night, I'm going to hug you. I hugged her, and I'm being honest, and I hugged everybody in the house. I hugged her son, who was grieving his brother. I hugged his daughter, who was missing her brother. I hugged everybody, and social distance wasn't on my mind.
Can I suggest to you, we are all grieving because when you are the word church and your whole DNA is touch and love, I'm not ready for the new normal, which means we can't come back until I get my mind around this. I'm gonna tell you the truth so I can stay in church and not front for the cameras. I can't help but hug them when I see them. They hear every week, I've broken the rules before. I don't want them hugging. I don't want you hugging. But I'm the man of God, and ministry is risky. And I can't be around you and not touch you. So what should we do this weekend? Grieve. I thought I'd mention Lamentations because Ebony told me, Deacon Ebony, when she walked in here for COVID-19 earlier this week, she walked in and started crying. All of my beautiful members, Monique from the board of directors, the board of health who worked on the COVID-19 said she got here and started crying. We've been taught not to cry. Yeah. I want you to catch this. From the time your son started crying, you said this, boy, stop crying. Yeah. And then when your daughter started crying, you said, stop crying before I give you something to cry for. Mm-hmm. She should have answered you back. I got something to cry for. That's why I'm crying. I wouldn't be crying if I didn't have something to cry for. Our dog died. And you said, let that go. I'll just get you a new dog. I don't want a new dog. I need to grieve that one. So right away, you taught people, don't grieve it. Just get another one. So what you did with the dog is what you've been doing with men. I'm preaching better than, because you were never taught to grieve that if you slept with him, that if you had babies with him, no matter what he did, you're still feeling the pain of that relationship. And so even though you feel sexual, you're not ready, you're still rebounding, you need to grieve what has happened in your life, properly grieving. Therefore, I need our small groups. I need our emotional healthy classes. We will always be the kind of church. So what you're hearing this weekend, you may not hear anywhere else in the nation. But the church of Jesus Christ needs a weekend to grieve. The Bible says to mourn with those who mourn. There is nothing wrong with taking a weekend. And me telling you that I rode home in the Sprinter last night, Lady Vernon and I sitting back there, and I said to Lady Vernon, we can't open because I'm gonna break all the social distance rules. I am not prepared not to touch my members. I don't have the capacity for you to be in pain and security takes me out stage right. I cannot do it. I do not have the capacity. Jesus walked among lepers, and I'm not Jesus, but I have the heart of Jesus when it comes to our members. And so I want you to understand, Jeremiah is grieving. I gotta go, y'all. Watch this. And Jeremiah, as we make it to the circumference of our text, says, all the joy has left our heart. Dancing has turned into mourning. I'm finished. Dancing has turned into mourning. In other words, we just had the last dance. Woo! The last time we dance will be the last time we dance. He really feels like Phil Jackson, back to my intro, that this was the last dance, that Jerusalem would never be happy again. I thank God for Jeremiah, but Jeremiah ain't Jesus. What you mean, Pastor? Jeremiah ain't Jesus. I've been telling y'all for 10 years and nobody paid attention. Do not worship the people in the Bible. Worship the God of the Bible. People in the Bible got issues. The Bible is not a book about perfect people. The Bible is about a perfect God who helped out imperfect people. God wants us to see that Jeremiah, stop just using Jeremiah 29:11. I knew you in your mother's womb. I called you as a prophet to the nations. There's more than that. Yes, he's called. Yes, he's anointed. But he's also a manic depressive. Yes, he's called, but he's also pessimistic. Yes, he's called, but he tends to see the glass half empty more than he does half full. Some of you know that's you. You've been through a whole lot, and you tend to wait for the ball to drop. Jeremiah is a beautiful brother with issues. Everybody in the Bible got issues. Thank God for Jeremiah, but the only person in the Bible you should pattern your entire existential existence off of is a precious Palestinian Jew named Jesus. He can take your life and turn. I wish I had somebody that would say, thank God for Jesus. I gotta go, y'all. God bless you. I'll see you next time. But Jeremiah ain't Jesus, and Jeremiah ain't David. You know David, the one that slept with Bathsheba, had her husband killed, tried to cover it up. TMZ, can you hear me? Can I suggest to all of you, that would have been top story, but can I suggest to all of you, in the midst of all of that, David is still a worshiper? But dance and David disagrees with Jeremiah, because Jeremiah says it's the last dance. But David says, his anger is but for a moment, but his favor is forever. Weeping may endure for a night.
But joy comes in the morning. I gotta get out of here now. But when you point at somebody and say, we'll dance again, the devil is a lie. It may look rough right now, but if you're not too mean, just point at one another. I said, point at one another. I said, point at one another. I said, point at somebody. Look them dead in the face and tell them weeping may endure for a night, but joy is coming in the morning. Can I get a witness here? And good evening, Word Church. I got the clothes now, but would you do me a favor? As the camera is moving, would you just look at your seat, wherever you normally sit, and point at your seat and say, one day, I'm going to dance again. I'm going to sit right there. I'm going to stand up in that aisle. I'm going to run to that altar with my hands up. The devil is a lie. If you're not too mean, stand up in your seat and point to the stage and say, one day, we'll dance again. I dare you to stand up in your seat and point at that stage and say, one day, I'm going to stand on that stage and dance again. The devil is alive. I feel like preaching him. And goodbye, y'all. But I feel the Holy Ghost. I came home to the mother church to lift up my voice. Pastor, how do you know that we'll dance again? Because I've seen the lightning flash. I've heard the thunder roll. I've felt windbreakers dashing, trying to conquer my soul. But then I heard the voice of Jesus telling me still to fight on. He promised never, yeah, to leave me alone. Good evening, y'all. I'm out of here now. If I don't see you again, if Corona catches me, if I don't dance on earth, the Baptist preacher said, when we all get to heaven, what a day of rejoicing there will be when we all see Jesus. We will shout and sing the victory. I'm going to heaven. Don't you want to go? I dare you to dance in your seat. The Bible says there's three gates in the east and three gates in the west and three gates in the north and three gates in the south. There are 12 gates in the city. And then, church lady, if you got Corona, there's a tree in the middle of the city that's good for the healing of the land. Go ahead and cry. Go ahead and grieve. But when you get through crying, stand up on your feet. The Bible says that David grieved and worshiped. But when his son died, he grieved for a minute. He washed his face, shaved his beard, and went to worshiping God. I dare somebody, while you're laid off, away from your church, sick in your body, messed up in your mind, throw your hands up and say, I shall dance again. We'll dance again. We'll dance again. I dare you to dance right in your seat. I dare you to dance right in your kitchen. I dare you to dance in your living room.

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Whatever you're going through, tell them that the

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5: In Matthew chapter 5, Jesus said, "You are the light of the world. 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Does that idea inspire you? John Keith Falconer, a 19th century Scottish missionary to the Middle East, confirmed the urgency of being a light to the world. He said, "I have but one candle of life to burn, and I would rather burn it out in a land filled with darkness than in a land flooded with light." So the question we all must ask is, when and where does my light shine? For more from the Voice of the Martyrs, go online to persecution.com.
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1: VOM workers in Uganda helped Okware Martin open his new Bible to Psalm 1. After reading just a few words, the 17-year-old sprang up and said, "I cannot read with dirty hands." After washing up, he sat down with his new book while the workers moved to other homes in the village. Returning 6 hours later, Martin had not moved. He said, "I can't stop reading. Every word I read invites me to read more. I pray I come to know more about this God." At the Voice of the Martyrs, we echo that prayer for all those to whom we give Bibles. For more from Uganda, go online to persecution.com.

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1: Every year, Christians are laying down their lives for Christ. 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As Paul wrote in Philippians, to live is Christ, and to die is gain. Still, we grieved at the voice of the martyrs when we heard that on July 1st, four gunmen pushed their way into the home of Muhammad Yusuf Bhatt and shot him to death. He was a friend and a vibrant voice, sharing Christ with Muslims in Kashmir for more than 15 years. He leaves behind a wife and three children. Will you join in prayer for the family and legacy of Muhammad Yusuf Bhatt? For more, go online to persecution.com.

Come on, everybody, lift your hands and worship God. In everything that we do and say, God is all about you. Thank you, God.

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0: He is. 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Let us stand. God is. God is.
1: God is my all.
0: I dare you to think about what he's done for you. Come on and bless him today. Bless him today. Bless him today.
2: God is my.

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I'm blessing him in my spirit, in my soul. Sometimes when your mouth can't say anything, you got to just rejoice in your spirit. Come on, where are my folk who know that if it had not been for the Lord? I said if it had not been for the Lord, who was on your side, wouldn't have made it. God is.

0: I want to call your attention this morning to the book of Mark. Thank you, choir. Thank you, choir. Thank you, thank you. Mark chapter 10. So, Mark chapter 10, verses 17 through 22. Mark chapter 10, verses 17 through 22. And when he was gone forth into the way, there came one running and kneeled to him and asked him, "Good master, what shall I do that I may inherit eternal life?" And Jesus said unto him, "Why callest thou me good? There is none good but one, that is God. Thou knowest the commandments: do not commit adultery, do not kill, do not steal, do not bear false witness, defraud not, honor thy father and mother." And he answered and said unto him, "Master, all these have I observed from my youth." Then Jesus, beholding him, loved him and said unto him, "One thing thou lackest. Go thy way, sell whatsoever thou hast, and give to the poor, and thou shalt have treasure in heaven. And come, take up the cross and follow me." And he was sad at that saying and went away grieved, for he had great possessions. God bless you. You may be seated in the presence of the Lord. Father, we thank you now for this preaching privilege. We pray, God, that you would speak a word into our hearts and into our minds, reminding us that you are God, that it is in you that we live, move, and have our being. We thank you and we give you praise now. In Jesus' name, amen. I want to talk for just a minute this Resurrection Sunday, this Easter Sunday, from this subject, what Jesus did for me. What Jesus did for me. Thank you, ushers. Thank you, thank you, thank you. Theologians have called this passage of Scripture the saddest passage of Scripture in the Bible. Let me say that again. Many theologians have said that this passage is perhaps the saddest passage of Scripture in the Bible. Why is that, Pastor Garner? It is because it is the only time that someone has an encounter with Jesus and leaves more wounded than healed. It is one of the few times that someone comes in contact with the Christ and walks away sad. He was sad because even though he had kept all of the law, Jesus tells him to now go sell all of your stuff and give the proceeds from that sale to the poor. And the Bible says that this brother, this man, he walked away sad because he couldn't do it, because the text says he had great possessions. He had a whole lot of stuff. He was able to keep all of the law, amen, but when it came time to do something from his heart, he could not do it because he valued his possessions more than he valued his walk with God. I've come by to report to you, my brothers and sisters, that this brother in our text, because Jesus had not yet died, he had not yet shed his blood for the remission of sins, this brother was left to secure his own salvation by trying to keep the law. And you Bible readers will remember that Paul said that none of us will ever attain salvation by being good enough. None of us can ever attain salvation by keeping the law. Paul makes it clear in his writings that none of us are capable of saving ourselves. So I'm glad. I'm glad. I'm happy this morning because God gave me the opportunity to trust Jesus Christ for my salvation. I said, I'm glad. Amen. Amen. Some of y'all make me feel like I'm by myself, but I'm glad. I'm happy, Deacon Smith. I'm joyful. I am elated. I am overjoyed because one thing I know, that had it not been for the Lord on my side, I would be on my way to a devil's hell. But if you will allow me for just a few moments, I want to share not one, not two, but three things that we can lay claim to as believers because of what Jesus did for us at Calvary and because of his subsequent resurrection on Easter Sunday morning. Now, these may not be a part of your testimony, but if I happen to find your seat on your row, don't just nod your head, but say amen, somebody. Would you do that for us? It's Easter. Come on, it's Easter. We're going to celebrate today. One thing I have, the first thing that I have because of Calvary, I'm saved. And you got to excuse me if I throw my head back and get my shoulders in the right position. You got to excuse me, amen, if I overlook my haters and folk who, amen, would perhaps look at me and say he ain't all that and all of that, amen. Amen. One thing I know, I'm saved. Am I by myself up in Pleasant Hill this morning? I believe in Jesus Christ, the Son of God, who saved me from the penalty of being born a sinner. See, a lot of church folk miss that. You came out the womb a sinner. Amen. Because the Bible says that because of Adam's sin, sin passed on to all of humanity, and so did death. Before I ever did anything wrong, I was already labeled a sinner in the eyes of God. But I have come by on this Resurrection Sunday morning to report to somebody that I'm saved because of my confession of faith in Christ. Christ has opened the door for me to have a right relationship with his Father. I don't have to question it. I don't have to examine it. I don't have to scrutinize it. I don't have to judge it. One thing I know, I'm saved. I'm saved. Amen. Leave the mics just where you had them. Amen. Please don't change it. Thank you, Bro Rosette. He's doing a great job, and he probably ain't touching nothing. It could be in my head. Amen. But I need all the sound, and when we get to the end of this message, I may have to talk through my nose just to finish it. But if y'all will pray for me, I'm going to preach this message today. Come on, one more time. Can we celebrate if you're saved? Amen. Could you put your hands together and say amen, somebody, if you know you're saved? I'm saved. Somebody on YouTube said one thing's for certain and two things for sure. I'm saved. Amen. I may not look like it to you. Amen. I may do some things sometimes that may make you question whether or not I'm really saved. Amen. I may go some places and say some things and all of that and think some thoughts that may leave you to conclude that I ain't got nothing. But at the end of the day, I can stand flat-footed here at 1210 MW Harrison Street and tell you beyond any shadow of doubt that I know I'm saved. Come on, y'all make me feel like I'm by myself. That's a good place right there to stand on your feet and say, me too, Pastor. I ain't 100 yet either, but I know I'm saved. Amen. I haven't dotted every I and crossed every T, but I know I'm saved. I haven't done all that I should have done, but I know I'm saved. I haven't said everything he told me, but I know I'm saved. Come on and bless him today. I feel like the blind man, Deacon Thompson, that Jesus healed, who when questioned about his miraculous transformation, he said, one thing I know. I'm not going to get caught up in all of the minutiae of what y'all talking about. You know, what was Jesus this and was he that? He said, one thing I know, whereas I was blind, now I can see. Come on, how many of y'all know sometimes you got to cut through all the smoke that folk will try to distract you? You got to cut through all that mess and say, I ain't got time to go through all the legalistic stuff you talking about. at the end of the day, I know that because Jesus died on Calvary's cross, I believe it in my heart. I confess it with my mouth. He got up early Sunday morning. I know I is saved. Woo! I is saved. I was blind, but now I see. I see the grace that covers my guilt. I see the blessing that lifted me from sin. I see the hope that overcame my hopelessness. I see the light that snuffed out death and gave me life, that turned my ashes into beauty, my misery into comfort, my despair into delight, my panic into peace, my gloom into glory. I know I am saved. But lest I keep you too long, not only do I know I'm saved, there's one thing I desire. Amen. I know I'm saved, but my desire is to be like Christ. Like King David, who said, and let me remind you that, amen, this is the same David that slept with Uriah's wife, had the brother killed, amen, the same David. It was that same David that God said he's a man after my own heart. And so in a real sense, I feel like David, amen, David said, one thing have I desired of the Lord, that will I seek after, that I may dwell in the house of the Lord all the days of my life, to behold the beauty of the Lord and to inquire in his temple. Y'all, David was saying, in essence, I just want to bask in the presence of God. I want to live where he lives. I want to go where he goes. I want to do what he does. Call me a copycat if you want to, but I just want to be like Jesus. It's the one thing that I desire. Other things in life may matter, but nothing matters nearly as much. And if I had to choose just one thing, I like y'all, but I'm going to choose Jesus. Oh, yeah. Oh, yeah. Oh, yeah. It's some sisters out there, fine as wine, amen, and all of that, but I choose Jesus. Oh, my. Oh, the lottery looks real good right about now, but if I had to choose between winning the lottery and Jesus, but I choose Jesus. Am I by myself? Anybody interested in why I choose him? I choose him because he has a peace that is unsurpassable. I choose him because he has a truth that is unshakable. I choose him because he has a radiance that is indescribable. I choose him because he has a goodness that is unimaginable. I choose him because he has a presence that is unmistakable and a touch that is unforgettable. One thing I know for sure, I want to be like Jesus. I want my life to be motivated by the Son of God. I want it to be based on the Word of God. I want my life to be anointed by the Spirit of God. I want to live in the fear of God. I want to be sanctified by the blood of God. I want to be guided by the hand of God. And I want to continue through the grace of God. If you want to be like him, come on and give him praise in this place. You see, when Jesus lifted the veil from my eyes, I suddenly realized that without his help, I'm helpless. Amen. When he lifted the veil from my eyes, I realized that without his confidence, I ain't nothing but a coward. I realized that when he lifted the veil, that without him giving me refuge, I ain't nothing but a refugee. I'm just a pilgrim traveling through this dusty shore, but I'm so glad that he found me. He called me out of darkness into the marvelous light, and he has created, he has prepared a place for me so that I could live with him forever. I want to be like him. one thing I desire, that I will seek after, that I may dwell in the presence of my Lord and spend all my days pleasing him. Now, one thing I've discovered in my life is that there are going to be enemies that rise up against me. And I'm not talking about enemies out there. You know, sometimes we pay too much attention to the enemies out there when the real enemies that we need to pay attention to are in our mind and in our heart. Amen. The Bible says that the heart is deceitful above all things. So sometimes you got to get your eyes off of the enemies out there and deal with the enemies within. Oh my, do I have any witnesses here today? Hallelujah. I've got to deal with the enemies that are inside of my mind, because my pride will war against his humility. My anxiety will compete against his assurance. My failures will struggle against his success. My grief will clash against his joy. My flesh will war against his spirit. Because like the Apostle Paul, when I would do good, I don't. And when I want to do good, I don't. And the stuff that I don't want to do, that's the stuff I end up doing. But still, the one thing I desire is to be like Jesus. Because when I keep my eyes on him, no sin can dominate me. When I keep my eyes on him, no doubt can imprison me. No criticism can destroy me. No adversary can defeat me. No pride can conquer me. No misfortune can scare me. And no trouble can torment me. The one thing I desire is to be like Jesus. I'm closing. One thing, I know I'm saved. Another thing, I want to be like him. And for this reason, one thing I do is I've got to keep my eyes. Y'all help me preach right through here. Look at you. No, I'm sorry. Don't do that. Don't do that. I saw something on the internet this week, and this lady said she's so sick of preachers telling her to turn to your neighbor. And look, I'm going to try to quit telling y'all to do that. Amen. Amen. But just open your mouth and say this. One thing I need to do, keep my eye on the prize. Paul said, I may not know everything, but this one thing I do, forgetting the stuff that's behind and reaching forth unto the things which are before, Paul said, I press. I press. I press. Some of y'all can't appreciate pressing. Amen. I called my secretary this morning. I was feeling real bad in my body this morning. I told the preachers, y'all be ready to preach, because I don't know. Amen. I feel real bad. But I press. I'm standing here this morning, amen, because I press. I look at Deacon Smith there after being through surgery and hospital to hospital and all of that. He's here. Only I press. I press toward the mark for the prize of the high calling of God in Christ Jesus. Satan would have bogged me down in the muck and mire of a pity party. He wants me to feel cursed by my past. But Christ has forgiven me. Satan wants me and you to feel hindered by our priors. See, some of y'all ain't never been in the criminal justice system, and thank God I haven't been either. Amen. But y'all watch enough TV to know what the priors are. Anybody know that sometimes your priors will trip you up in life? You go to try to get that job, amen, but your priors come up in the report. But I'm so glad that Jesus has forgiven me of my priors. He has redeemed me. I'm going to take the Apostle Paul's lead when he says, forgetting those things which are behind, instead, I'm reaching forth unto those things which are before. I'm pressing. I'm pressing for that prize of being like Jesus. It's the one thing, my brothers and sisters, that we are commanded to do. We're commanded to keep eyes on the prize. You can have joy in the midst of sorrow if you keep your eyes on the prize. You can have peace in the midst of persecution if you keep your eyes on the prize. You can have happiness in the midst of heaviness if you keep your eyes on the prize. You can have power in the midst of your problems if you keep your eyes on the prize. And I come by to remind somebody today that that prize is Jesus. Do you know him this morning? I want to report to you that living, he loved me. Dying, he saved me. Buried, he carried mine. Sins far away. Rising, he justified. He freed me from forever. And one day he's coming back. Glorious day. Do you know him this morning? Have you made up in your mind that you're going to keep your eyes on the prize? You're going to keep your eyes on the prize. I know. It was the blood for me. I know it was the blood for me. One day when I was lost, he died. I said he died on the cross. I know it was the blood for me. But that's not how the story ends. Because in 3 days, he got up from the grave with all power in his hands. Do you know him? Do you love him? If you know him, and if you love him, I dare you. I double dare you. I dare you. I triple dare you to give him praise. Give him praise. Give him praise. Give him praise. Ain't he all right? I know he is. Come on, stand up.
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2: I have found, my dear Christian friend, that the nation's number one destroyer is alcohol. He's a killer. I want to say something tonight that might, wherever you are, if you're in radio land, if you're right here, if you're familiar with this animal, there's something that you can do about it. Just a few days ago, we had in our city as a guest speaker at the National Crusade Convention a recovering alcoholic. Many of us know him and been knowing him down through the years. He travels for the federal government talking on alcoholism. His name is Don Newcomb, ex-Dodger baseball player. His life was almost destroyed. But one day he made up his mind, and you should hear that fantastic testimony that he gives. It'll make you cry. Don Newcomb is going around helping people all over the world now, telling them to put down the bottle. And that's exactly what I want to tell you tonight. I want to use a very unusual subject. Put down your whiskey bottle. Put down your whiskey bottle. I need a scripture to support me. Now the 20th chapter of Proverbs, the first verse, wine is a marker, strong drink is raging, and whosoever is deceived thereby is not wise. Now, whether it's wine, beer, gin, or whatever, let's just call it whiskey tonight. Because if you can put down your whiskey bottle, you can put down your wine bottle too. I'm not trying to put nobody on the spot, but if all of us are familiar with alcohol, listen, I tell you what, how many of you all here tonight, now don't fool me, how many people here tonight have ever, now we won't hold you to it doing it now, but how many people here tonight have ever tasted any kind of liquor or alcohol before? Hold up your hand. Experienced a little, I suppose. I'm going to prove to you tonight that everybody in here has been drunk one time in your life. I see one sister looking at me mighty strange. But I'm going to prove to you that you've been drunk sometime in your life. Now, the excessive usage of alcohol has corrupted our entire society. Many homes have been broken up. Many lives have been taken. Many jobs have been quit because somebody held on to their whiskey bottle a little too long. This is one of the greatest things that a man can put down is his liquor bottle. Many unwanted babies have been born because somebody kept holding on to the liquor bottle. Many people, innocent people, have been cursed out simply because somebody refused to put down the liquor bottle. Is that right? And you know, some people, have you ever noticed this in church? Some people, long as something doesn't apply to them, they can say amen all night long. You know, I don't use alcohol, so amen is wrong to use it. But if it applies to them, many times it's hard to get a witness. I think that's mighty bad. We don't want to be like the woman that was in church, and every time the preacher would condemn a sin, she was just jumping up saying, amen, brother preacher. The minister says, wrong to steal. She said, amen. It's wrong to commit adultery. Amen, brother preacher. It's wrong to drink liquor. Amen. And all of you cigarette smokers spending up your money on cigarettes, you could be helping build the kingdom of God. She said, amen. What I'm saying, I don't want to forget all of you snuff dippers. She said, wait a minute, brother preacher, you made it now. So, a lot of people can say, amen, long as it doesn't apply to them. But I'm like this, wrong is just wrong. The alcohol experts, and I agree with them, say that this alcohol business is the nation's number one killer. And I think the church should speak out. Even if you get thirsty every time you pass by a bar, you ought to admit that it's not the best thing for you. But some people will spend their last dime. Some people will spend their house no baby milk money. Some people will put alcohol. I used to have a good friend of mine, and every week he would get paid. The first thing he would buy would be some alcohol.
3: Yes.
2: That came before any child, any wife, yes, anybody.
4: Yes.
2: Someone reminded me to say that this man was on the street. He was so in love with alcohol. It was his number one thing was alcohol.
3: Yes.
2: And wine. He just loved it.
3: Yes.
2: And one day he got in a little fight down the street. He had his bottle in his pocket. And one of his buddies hit him and knocked him down. He fell on his bottle and broke it, and he felt that wetness back there, and he fell and said, "Lord, please let it be blood." Didn't want his alcohol. Some people will put the bottle ahead of anything. Well, let me move on a little here, but really, it might sound a little comical, but the alcohol business is a big business. Now, let us, if you don't believe that it'll ruin your life, let us look at a few biblical characters,
3: all right,
2: and find out every one of them that failed to put down their liquor bottle or alcohol bottle,
3: yes,
2: or whatever you want to call it, error in life. Anybody who abused alcohol automatically will fail in life.
3: Yes. Right.
2: Well, Noah.
3: Noah
2: would not put down his bottle.
3: Yes.
2: Noah, you might remember him as building the ark.
3: Yeah.
2: And he saved his family from the flood.
3: Yeah.
2: Noah became drunk after the flood. And after that, Noah never did do anything else outstanding. Because he failed to put down the liquor bottle.
3: Yeah.
2: And then I can call on Nabal. Nabal would not put down his bottle. And you might remember Nabal rejects David's servant. And Nabal held a feast of drinking in his house. And the result, Nabal was smitten to death by the Lord. And he could have been full of strong drink. Eli would not put down his
3: bottle.
2: Eli succeeded his father Bashir as Israel's king. Eli indulged in using alcoholic beverages. And the record says that Eli was assassinated while drunk in his steward's house. That's a bad way to die, drunk. You're going when you die drunk. And then King Benadab would not put down his liquor bottle. King Benadab of Syria reigned in the time of Ahab. King Benadab became drunk with the kings who helped him. You know, got drunk with all the kings who helped him. And he was defeated by Israel. There have been many people who have been defeated by many evil forces in this world simply because they were holding on to the whiskey bottle. I can call upon Belshazzar. Belshazzar would not put down his bottle. Belshazzar drank wine before thousands. He worshiped idol God. Belshazzar was drunk with wine when he was slain. You'll find that in the book of Daniel. And then Felix would not put down his bottle. I don't want to call on a few witnesses here. And Felix was the governor of Judea. Felix was guilty of using strong drink. Felix, far as we know, was never saved. Because his strong drink kept telling him it's all right to put it on. Well, many people can say amen about these men and other men.
3: Yes, sir.
2: There's somebody tonight that could not raise their hand, no doubt, a while ago when we asked everybody who has tasted liquor, alcohol, to raise your hand. Who has been drunk, somebody couldn't raise their hand.
3: Yes, sir.
2: I want to prove to you tonight that all of us have been drunk a little bit. Not only will liquor make you drunk, but there are a few more things,
3: yes, sir,
2: that can make you drunk. You might have never tasted any homebrew. Some of y'all know what I'm talking about. Homebrew. But let me look at another thing that will make you stagger and drunk. And that is jealousy.
3: Yes, sir.
2: Some folk can't hardly stand up.

0: I've never killed nobody, but you know, there are a lot of character killers.
1: Yeah.
0: You don't have to pick up a gun or draw back a knife, but that little mouth. And anytime a person doesn't like you, all he has to do is just start something. And then right here now, I haven't gotten you already, I'm going to get everybody here now. Lying. Will make you drunk. And you know, people just lie now to be lying. You know, the old folk used to have a reason to lie on you. Old folk just wouldn't tell a blank lie. They either were trying to save the job or their home or something. But this young age, they're just lying. It just feels good to them. Just lies out. I heard a person telling a lie on you the other day, and I just had to take up. So we're in the barbershop, and they were talking about, so that's Leo Daniels. So man, he's no good. So I've been knowing him all my life. We grew up together. And so he went on and said, you know Leo Daniels? Yeah. I said, I've never met him. What kind of man is he? He's a tall, light-skinned man. I know he was lying. Is that right? Stealing will make you drunk. Committing adultery, excuse me here, but will make you drunk. Gambling will make you drunk. When I said stealing, some folks I've never stolen before, but you're robbing God if you don't take care of your church financials. I'm gonna leave that alone. Weak church membership will make you drunk. Missing church activities will make you drunk. There are a lot of people drunk around the church who have never tasted liquor. Well, Brother Preacher, you've told us all about that now. I wonder, can you tell us how we can get sober up? Well, first of all, our scripture here condemns strong drink. And say, whoever is deceived thereby is not wise. Well, receiving Jesus Christ in your heart is the answer. Is that right? The person that is using strong drink is a servant of sin. Is that right? If you receive Christ in your heart, you are a new creature. The book of 2 Corinthians will point it out. That's reading. I got in a big debate a few months ago with some alcohol authorities. Not that I was trying to take over their business. But you know, the experts in the alcohol program said that once a person is an alcoholic, he's always an alcoholic. So he's only one drop away. But you know, I have to disagree. Because my Bible says, if you receive Christ in your heart, he'll make you a new creature. Is that right? And I believe if Jesus Christ tonight can tell a man who has been lame for 30 long years, pick up his bed and walk, and enable him to do it. He can enable a man to lay down a whiskey bottle and be brand new. Is that right? The Lord can give you victory over any sin. Is that right? The reason I

inside. Yeah. He can rehabilitate you. Give you an overhaul job. Yeah. Is that right? Yeah. And the things you used to do, yeah, you don't want to do no more. Yeah. Is that right? Yeah. And you know I'm going to move on here to close. Yeah. But don't let nobody fool you. Yeah. You know, a lot of folks that go around saying, well, it's no harm to be a little sociable rebel. Yeah. Is that right? Yeah. Homes have been broken up, yeah, because somebody started out with a little social drink. Yeah. Is that right? Yeah. How many graves have been dug? Yeah. Because somebody really mean no harm. Yeah. It started out being sociable. Yeah. Is that right? Yeah. And you know, I want to tell you of a true story here tonight. Yeah. And then I must take my seat. Uh-huh. Intelligent family, and I will not be able to call any names tonight, but they had born in this family one daughter only, and of course this married couple here, very, very in love with their only child, and they promised the young lady if she would go off and follow her education, they would get her anything that she wanted. And one

You know, graduation time is just around the corner. And he said, well, daughter, what do you want me to do for you? She said, I want to throw a social party for all my friends. And I want it to be held right there at home. And the young lady had fallen in love with a young man. A list of the things that she wanted included in the party.

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0: is K-A-Y-T, Gina Alexandria. 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K-A-Y-T. 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
1: Greetings in the name of our Lord and Savior Jesus Christ. You've just tuned in to the media ministry of New Zion Missionary Baptist Church of Winfield, Louisiana, pastored by Reverend Tramiel Ham. The Lord says in His Word that in 2 Timothy, preach the Word, be instant, in season and out of season. 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
2: Is He your everything? To God be the glory. To God be the glory. We greet you today in divine love on this blessed Sunday morning. That our God has said yes to us being here yet again. To all of our ministers, our ministry leaders, and to all you assemble, to online family, we thank God for your presence with us on today. And we thank God for His Spirit. We thank God for His presence being with us and amongst us on today. We thank God for being God all by Himself. Through many dangers, seen and unseen, He has allowed us the privilege of being in His house to give Him glory, to give Him praise, to give Him honor, and then to receive from Him through this worship experience. And we don't take it for granted what our God has allowed and what He has blessed us with. One of the harsh ironies, I suppose, is that God is so good that we take Him for granted. He is so wonderful that we assume He's always going to be wonderful. So much so that we can often take Him, His Spirit, we take each other oftentimes for granted. But I challenge you today to know how great you have it today, how good you have it, because you are a child of God. If that ain't enough, ain't nothing else going to do it for you to know that you are a child of God. Amen. Amen. As much as I love pastoring and preaching and teaching and all of that, I must confess today that I am sent on assignment. My assignment shifted. I did not know why. Now I know, but I did not know on my way to the sanctuary today, on my way to these grounds, my assignment shifted. There had been an unction in my spirit, but I thought it was just something for me to pray about. But now that I'm here, I understand what my assignment is. And so I'm going to have to flow today the best I know how. And I just solicit your prayers and your patience as I attempt to flow for these few moments. We want to begin a series. Two-part series, actually, from a particular familiar pericope in God's Word. Want to title it, The Power of a Changed Life. The Power of a Changed Life. But today we want to begin and dig in. If you have your Bible, I invite you to join me to the book of Mark, the Gospel according to St. Mark. And we're going to commence reading at verse number 1. Mark chapter 5, I'm sorry. Mark chapter 5. We're going to begin at verse number 1. I'm going to have to flow. I'm going to have to flow. The best of my ability. Mark chapter 5. Father, I thank you now for this privilege to be in your space and place and presence. Lord, I ask now that you will give me power, strength to do what you've assigned me to do. I confess, God, my flaws, and I'm finite, I'm limited. And so I need you to do it for me. Need you to stand up in me. give me a holy boldness to do this assignment you have assigned for me, set for me. I will glorify you even now for what will take place. You told me a long time ago that if I stand for you, you'll stand with me. And Lord, I need you to stand with me now. These are your people. This is your word. And I thank you that you love us enough to share with us today. We are recipients of your grace and mercy. And Lord, we ask you now, have mercy. Forgive us for how we handle you, how we handle each other. Give us grace, God. I ask God, as your preacher, give us more time. I know it's late. I know you're frustrated with us.

0: that should give us more time. By your Spirit, meet us in this moment, and we'll give you glory. In Christ's name, amen. Mark chapter 5, verse number 1. And the Word of God reads thusly. And they came over unto the other side of the sea, into the country of the Gadarenes. And when he was come out of the ship, immediately there met him out of the tombs a man with an unclean spirit, who had his dwelling among the tombs, and no man could bind him, no, not with chains, because that he had been often bound with fetters and chains, and the chains had been plucked asunder by him, and the fetters broken in pieces. Neither could any man tame him. And always, night and day, he was in the mountains and in the tombs, crying and cutting himself with stones. But when he saw Jesus afar off, he ran and worshipped him, and cried with a loud voice and said, "What have I to do with thee, Jesus, thou Son of the Most High God? I adjure thee by God that thou torment me not." For he said unto him, "Come out of man, thou unclean spirit." And he asked him, "What is thy name?" And he answered, saying, "My name is Legion, for we are many." And he besought him much that he would not send them away out of the country. Now there was nigh unto the mountains a great herd of swine feeding. And all the devils besought him, saying, "Send us into the swine, that we may enter into them." And forthwith Jesus gave them leave. And the unclean spirits went out and entered into the swine. And the herd ran violently down a steep place into the sea. And they were about 2,000 and were choked in the sea. Say amen for the word of God. Amen. Grass withers, the flowers fade thereof. Word of our God shall stand forever. You may be seated in God's presence. The power of a changed life. I apologize as a disclaimer now, media team. I have to move around today. I've got to flow as the Holy Spirit gives guidance. In order for us, brothers and sisters, to embrace this teaching, embrace this study, embrace this word God wants to give us, you and I have got to receive something in our spirit and understand that individually and collectively, something's got to change. Yes, God loves us as we are. On your worst day, God loves you. I get it. And I know we use a lot of church-wide, church lingo, church catchphrases to let ourselves off the hook and say, "Please be patient with me. God is not through with me yet." But in order to use that catchphrase, you've got to let God start. He can't be done with you unless he starts doing something in you. There is a real responsibility you and I have. Whether you're a preacher, deacon, ministry leader, if you got ears, a mouth, and a heart, you got responsibility. There is a responsibility all of us have, because when it all boils down to it, every last one of us individually have got to stand before God. Amen. And you and I will not be able to bring the preacher when you stand before God. Amen. You can't bring the deacon when you stand before God. When you and I stand before God, we ourselves got to give an account, not only for what you've done, but for every word God told you when you sat in his presence. For every excuse you go give him why your heart wouldn't change, he's going to tell you about a word that he gave you that your heart could change. And beloved, we got to deal with the reality today that Satan has taken over. He has been given, temporary authority over the air. But he's been given more authority over the church, over our hearts, over our homes, over our community, The enemy is doing what he want to do, and the people of God ain't got nothing to say about it because we will not change. The goal you and I have is how can I get everything from God's hand and never do anything from God's heart? Because see, beloved, when you really get in God's face and when you really get in God's presence, there's no way you're going to stay the same. I wish I had somebody who helped me testify that when you ever get in God's presence for real and you really worship him and you put down the agenda and stop worrying about what somebody says and stop worrying about your denomination, stop worrying about your position. I wish I had two people who knew when I get before God's presence, something in me changes. I may come in mad, but I can leave glad. I can come in hurting. I can leave out healed when I've been in God's presence. But when I've already got my mind and heart made up, what I'm not going to do, what I'm not going to be, what I'm not going to let go of, what I'm not going to change, it makes this look like a waste of time. But that's all right today. Because, see, that's the good news about worship. It can be corporate, but it starts personal. And so the truth of it is, you can't shut down my worship. You can't shut down my praise. I may not ever get a keyboard, may not ever get a drum, but my heart is an instrument. My hands are an instrument. My mouth is an instrument. And I'll be like David and say, with a broken heart, I'll bless the Lord. I'll do it. I'll do it. So that's okay. That's okay. That's okay. That's okay. It's okay that for you, I want to let you know that we see you. Your point is being proven today. Yeah. Your mind was made up how you gonna come with your face. Your mind was made up how you was gonna act. Your mind was made up how you gonna conduct yourself. And the Lord knew you were coming today. Just to let you know, he see you. Because see, when you've been in God's presence and you've opened the door for him to change you, when I've been through a week full of hell, I can't wait to get to the sanctuary. But when I am hell, when I am the walking epitome of hell, and family, I've got to, I ain't asked nobody to pray for me because I just got to trust God today because I'm having to pass the hell. I've been dealing with hell. I've been trying to work with hell. I've been trying to minister with hell. I've been trying to bless God through hell. I've been trying to help a community with hell. I've been trying to feed the hungry with hell. I've been trying to lay hands on the sick with hell. People who don't mean God or him or anybody any good. I got to stand as God's emissary today and tell us the truth that we are not who we cracked up to be. But you got an opportunity today because the good news is it's still the day the Lord has made. And you still got a chance to rejoice and be glad in it if you know in your spirit it's something in me that needs to shift. Something in me needs to change. Something in me needs to get better. I come to give somebody good news. That I come to give some bowed down heart.
1: I come to give some discouraged saint today. I want to come give somebody who feels weak in their spirit today. I want to come give you some hope and let you know your pastor feels you today like never before. God hears you today. And let me tell you something. Here's what God sent me to tell y'all. There's nothing too hard for your God. There's nothing too big for your God. I don't care what your situation is. I don't care how it looks. I don't care how it appears. I don't care what they said. When God is your God, it can't get better. It will get better in the name of Jesus. And the way it is not the way it has to be. What you see is temporary. What you can't see is eternal. And ladies and gentlemen, I don't know if you know, you good church folks don't be understanding something, that we be trying to teach this to you, but I don't think we be getting it. Ladies and gentlemen, we are in spiritual warfare. It's stuff that you can't see that's trying to knock you out. It's the principalities coming against you that got your mind messed up. It ain't the man. It ain't the woman. It ain't the money. The devil is on the loose.
0: Yeah. And here it is. Here it is. There's power in your hands. There's power in my hands. But see, if I don't change for the glory of God, we'll be a bunch of dead batteries. This thing's supposed to be a moving machine, but now it's a museum of me looking at you and you looking at me, and nothing, no life, no spirit, no joy, no zeal. You said you wanted God. You said you wanted him to save you. You said you wanted to be blessed. You said you wanted to be healed. But without a changed mind and a changed heart, you will be a healed devil. You will be a money having devil. You will be a job having devil. You will be a married devil. I must alert you. I must alert you in the words of Peter. He says, be sober, be vigilant. Your adversary, the devil, diabolos, diabolical, don't mean you no good. He is cunning. He is shrewd. He is crafty. He is slick. He's your adversary. Here's your problem, though. Your adversary acting like your friend. He is destroying you, telling you everything you want to hear. Because the devil wants you to be separated from God. Because he knows if I can separate you from God, I'll separate you from people. He's cunning. Y'all looking for a joker with horns and a pitchfork and a long tail. But that devil looks just like you. He might be in the mirror today. And I got to stand and be bold and tell you, the devil came to church too. Everybody in this house today did not come for the Holy Ghost. The devil caught a ride with some of y'all. The devil done got an office and a position with some of y'all. Because if the devil was not in here, if the devil wasn't working, some stuff wouldn't go on in this church. Some stuff wouldn't go on in this community. We got some devils in leadership, devils with jobs, and devils in the school system, devils all around us. Under the influence. L-U-I. Living under the influence of Satan. You ain't gonna tell the truth, but when you're drunk, when you've been drunk and hungover, you can't think right. Because that stuff doesn't start thinking for you. That stuff doesn't start acting for you. Matter of fact, see, when you get hungover and you full of the influence, you can't stop yourself. Which means what's in you, what's in you gonna come out. Make you mad. We will see what's in you. Go through a storm. We see what's in you. Somebody hurts your feelings. We see what's in you. And what's in you is going to come out of you. We just celebrated last month 120 years of a church being open. But the people being closed. Which suggests to me, ain't nothing wrong with the church. It's the jokers up in here.
1: Because 120 years, God's still good to a group of people who don't even want it. It blows my mind. The greatest mystery I deal with currently, existentially, the greatest mystery to me, Shanice, is how God fool with people who don't want to fool with him. He'll fool with people. He'll give a word to people who will disregard what he said and still do what they want to do. Ain't been a lick of change. You do your same thing. You wear the same clothes. You sit in the same seat. You give the same effort. You got the same problem with them. You got the same attitude. My only problem with that, y'all, do you? My only problem is your Bible says, if any man be in Christ. Difference is, he says, not in church. Because you can come in church and never change. But when you're in Christ, everything changes. Here it is. Let me go. No, I'm going to flow, Lord. There's power in a changed life. I come today, and I had it on my mind, and maybe at some point during this time together, I'm going to talk to him. But now, indirectly, I'm going to talk to him by talking to y'all. I came to serve the devil notice of what he can't have, what he can't do. Wait a minute. In order to do that, I got to talk to those of y'all who let them do it. For so long, we've been looking in space and tell the devil what's going on. I got to be bold enough to look some of y'all in your eyes. Those of y'all who've been letting him run you crazy, let him guide your behavior, guide your conversation, keep hell in your heart, keep the root of bitterness, keep on being messy, keep on being mean, keep on being rude, keep on not loving. I gotta look some of y'all in the face and tell you, Satan, you have no place here. You will not win. You already are a defeated foe. You will not have our children. You cannot have our homes. You can't have our community. You ain't going to tap this church. You ain't going to mess up our mind. We will still go to where God says go. Now be careful. Be careful. Be careful. Because I like this moment right now. But be careful. Because you're going to find out in a minute that the devil can worship too. He don't worship right, but he bow down just like good church folk do. He lift his hands like good folk do, and his heart. We'll find a minute, so I'm glad y'all got up. It begins. Let's begin. Y'all got your Bible open still? Oh, Lord. Lord, have mercy. We begin today, beloved, with an uncontrollable spirit. Can the church say uncontrollable? Uncontrollable. Spirit. It's a spirit that cannot be tamed. Bible says, they come over to the other side of the sea. Thank y'all for having this for me today. They come over to the other side of the sea. Thank you. Into the country of the Gadarenes. It's Gentile country. Now, Christ in verses 35 and 41 of chapter 4 has just showed his power over the sea, over storms. Y'all missed it. He just, with his disciples in a ship, showed them and had other little ships with him, showed his disciples and the devil, you can mess with nature, you can bring storms, I still got power over storms. Verses 21 through 34 of chapter 5, you're going to see that he's not only got power over storms, he's got power over sickness. will be a woman with an issue of blood for 12 years. Jairus gonna come to him and talk to him about his daughter. Jesus gonna take care of both of those 12-year situations. To show I got power over sickness. I'm in the wrong church. Because I gave you two good examples why your heart should have been encouraged. Because you got a God who's got power over the storms. The sudden storms, the unexpected winds that come in your life, you ain't got power to handle it, and that's why you sad today. But I dare you go put it in the Lord's hands and realize he got power over your storm. Wait. I also told you he got power over sickness. I'm looking at people who have been to doctor visit, taking medicine after medicine, going to appointment after appointment, getting treatment after treatment. And you heard today God say, I got power over your sickness. And y'all still sitting there. You know why? Because of Satan. I love Satan now. Because in verses 1 through 20, Tate, we're going to find out not only do we have power over storms, not only do we have power over sickness, but man, he got power over Satan too. I wish I had somebody get happy in this church. That he got power over every principality, every negative word, every issue, every principality. He got power. That should have made somebody happy today. Can I tell you why? Because for once in your life, you gonna stop trying to fix it. You gonna stop trying to handle it yourself. I double dog dare somebody to say, Lord, it's yours. I'm tired of fighting. I'm tired of worrying. I'm tired of stressing. Lord, it's yours. I tell you one thing. I tell you one thing. When you put stuff in the Lord's hands, you stay off Facebook. When you put stuff in the Lord's hands, I don't care what somebody said. When you put stuff in the Lord's hands, I ain't worried about what the lie is told. I ain't worried about no mess. I'll shout in the doctor's office. I'll shout at the bank when I know I done put it in the Lord's hands. Now, sit down. Now, part of him having power over Satan, this is gonna make me happy, not y'all. Part of him having power over Satan helps me with this. Because what good is it to have power over Satan? Well, it's good because Satan is roaring like a lion, seeking whom he may devour. And he always show up, ask Jesus. He always show up after you have had a good moment. Bible says that when Jesus was baptized and going into the wilderness, here come the devil. When Adam and Eve were given dominion and given power and authority, here come the devil. When you got blessed and got anointed, when God gave you power, here came the devil. You got in Bible study and had peace in your mind. The time you got to the house, there was the devil waiting on you. You went and got blessed, had a good night's sleep. God showed you through a dream that everything's going to be all right. You got up and went to work, and there was the devil. Is there anybody who knows what it's like to deal with the reality that the devil show up after you've been in a good place? Now, here it is. This for free. The devil showing up after you've been in a high place, it's not a problem. Can I tell you why? Instead of it being a problem, I want you to change your perspective. It's preparation. Yo, what you think he gave you power for? Okay, I lost y'all. When you go to the filling station to get some gas, it's because you plan on driving. And if you're going to plan on driving, you got to use some fuel. You can't ride on thoughts. You got to ride on gas. That's okay, because you got some filling stations that's got just the gas you need to give you power. Now, sometimes you go drive over bumps.
2: Sometimes you're going to go over highways. Sometimes you'll be on interstates. Sometimes you'll deal with speed bumps. Sometimes it's going to rain on your car. Sometimes it's going to be lightning flashing, but you're still riding because you got gas on the inside. Is there anybody who can thank God that his word is a lamp unto my feet and a light unto my path? It gives me what I need to make it through life.
1: A little bit more encouragement. A little bit more encouragement. Say you're interested. All right. Not only is it preparation, the devil showing up to you is not only a source of your preparation, but it's also a source of your partnership. Common sense. Common sense tell you, he wouldn't attack who he already have. I'm really trying. If you catching hell, it's because hell coming for you. If you catching hell, it means hell ain't caught you yet. Y'all missed a shout. That was a shout cue right there, and you missed it. You so upset about everything you going through. The reason why you going through it, because the devil can't get you yet. Because somebody done figured out, I'm going to still worship. I'm going to still praise. I'm going to still be in church. I'm going to still serve. I'm going to still smile. I'm going to still love them that hate me. I'm going to bless them that curse me. But it's an uncontrollable spirit. Bible says Jesus has calmed that storm. He comes over the other side, on the east side. Something about them east sides. To the east side, he gets out the boat. And the Bible says there he sees this man, this young man. And he's living out amongst, he dwells, the Bible says, he dwells out amongst the graves, the tombs. He's carved out holes in the stones in this dark place. He's on the outskirts of town. He's in Gentile country. And he sees this young man who is demon-possessed. Now, the other thing I wanted to tell you about Satan, the reason why he wants to, how he operates, and know that Jesus got power over Satan, is because Satan wants us to continue to live in sin. Because sin separates us from God. Satan is not interested in taking your voice unless your voice is dedicated to the work of the Lord. If you are already going to be corner with it, the devil already got it. He don't need that. Okay, what he wants to do is make you violate the greatest law. I'm in trouble. The greatest law Jesus gave his disciples before he died. He says, by this shall people know you are my disciples, that you love one another. He says, how can you love your God who you have not seen, but cannot love your brother or sister who you see every day? He said, the best way I'm going to show God he ain't got no good people at New Zion, I'm going to make them hate each other. I'm going to have them living with the sin of hatred and malice. Because New Zion is one of them kind of places, Winfield one of them kind of places, that you got these good boy and good girl lists. I dot my I's. I don't drink no liquor. I don't smoke no dope. I don't sleep around. I say yes, ma'am, no, ma'am. But in my heart, I can't stand nobody. In my heart, I'm mean as hell. In my heart, I will not change. In my heart, I got a problem with somebody. In my heart, I keep division going. In my heart, I be lying and be slandering and gossiping. Because see, here's the problem. Satan will make you commit sin that people can't see. I feel my help here now. I feel my help here now. Yeah, I feel you, God. You here now. Because we got some good, nice, nasty folk who think because they ain't done what other folks done, they all right. Because you ain't never been to a club. You ain't never sacked around. You ain't never slept around. You ain't never got high. But you full of hell. You mean. You can't get along with nobody. You always rolling your eyes. There is no difference in sin. Because the good news is, ladies and gentlemen,
0: Every last one of us. So the best of us, worst of us, want a one-way ticket to hell. David says we were born in sin and shaped. You were built to violate God. But he created you to save you. You missed it. You were born in sin, but created for a purpose. Which means that if you are already born at odds with God, he had a way to get you back to him. Can I tell you something? You'll never get along with people till you learn how to get along with God. And some of y'all, I got to stand bold. I got to stand bold. Some of y'all so mad at God, you taking it out. Why me? Why I had to go through that? They didn't. She didn't. He doing all right. Look at me. I did the same thing they did. They came out on top. I'm still crying. Still getting my heart broken. You hot with God. But you know you can't do nothing with him. You got no sense? No, you can't do nothing with God. So what I'm going to do is I'm going to take it out on who God loves. Come here, Matt. Satan, Bible says he's as a roaring lion. Seeking. Just start walking that way, Mac. Whom he may devour. Watch this. Mac is the one walking, but I'm the one pushing. Come back, Mac. Uh-oh. I'm the one pushing. Problem is, you see Mac, you don't see the influence. Come back here, Mac. We teaching, man. And so in order to really do something, I do everything against Mac. And I never say it's something going on with Mac. It's something that's going on pushing Mac to be like this. Because Mac, it can't be Mac, but it's something got to be going on with him. It's the stuff that you can't see. So watch this, y'all. Watch this, ladies and gentlemen. If that means that he's walking to and fro. Don't your Bible say that? He's walking to and fro. He ain't flying. Which suggests that he's walking in people, seeking whom. It never dawned on you, did it, that the devil get in people. Y'all been looking for a lion. The Bible didn't say lion. He said as. And he getting people. Well, your question is, how he gotten people? Y'all ready? Because we open the door. Something in you opens to let him in. Come here, Jones and MacTag. Come here, Jones. Stand right here, Jones. Now watch this. I'm taller than Jonesy. I got more mass than Jonesy. Jones, just stand there and look. If I lean on Jonesy for about 2 or 3 hours, y'all missing me. I'm right now, he is ham oppressed. Because I won't leave him alone. I'm always on his back. And so he at a point now, he can't fight me on his own. And so if he can't fight me on his own, he'll go and let me go and have him. And now I become ham possessed.
2: That's why you got to resist the devil and he will flee. That's why you got to stay in the word of God so you can speak to the devil, because the devil don't like to hear the word. Ain't no sage gonna get him off. Ain't no abracadabra gonna get him off. Only the word and your prayer life is gonna get the devil off.
0: You all right, man? Good. All right. My man.
1: I heard his spirit. That hurt. He comes against you so much that you'll start saying, you win. There's some stuff going on in your life right now, ladies and gentlemen. Here's your chance to get deliverance. Because God is revealing something today that you ain't never told nobody. You catching so much stuff, you tired of fighting. Depression keep coming at you, fine, I'll be depressed. Anger keep coming your way, I'll just stay angry then, right? Fine, because I'm tired of this every day. Somewhere we're opening the door. Right now, when he come at you, that's satanic oppression. But when you allow him to come in, it is demon possession. Every saint has to deal with a demon that oppresses you. He comes against you. The problem is when you don't do nothing about it. You can be demon possessed and still come to church, preach, sing, wear a shirt, count money, play a keyboard, play a drum, and be full of demons. All of them don't foam at the mouth. But they specialize in rebellion. Can I prove it? Text says, this man is sitting out among dead things, and he's so out of control, they got the shackle on him. Chains on his hands, fetters or chains to his feet, because he can't follow rules. It started with a refuse to spank him. And so we'll put him in time out. But you never deal with the spirit in little Johnny. Because him is cute and him is handsome. And I don't believe in corporal punishment to my children. And your Bible say, spell her out. Now for you pro-beating children, people, it's not whipping, it's correction. I'm going to spank you, but I'm also going to teach you why I spanked you, so that you won't do stuff that's going to get you a spanking. Because I'd rather whip you now instead of the sheriff getting you down the road. I wish I had somebody help me in this place. Here's what I like. They can build them. We ain't got to go to them. I make a choice.

That's why all this stuff done got loose. LGBTQALMNOP. It's done got loose. That's why you get it. That's why systemically, I ain't got time. That's why systemically a weed charge gets you more than murder. Because they know who's smoking the most weed. Now y'all playing crazy. I'm not talking about your prescribed stuff. I'm talking about this stuff on the street. They've been laced with all this stuff. Now we got a bunch of walking zombies all up West Jones while we're having a good time. Right by our church, right behind the church, on Brown, on Thomas, on 30, on South Jones. Whole bunch of uncontrollable spirits. Under the influence of a spirit that was not controlled. Because we don't like a Holy Ghost that will make you, that will cause you not to do some stuff your flesh wants to do. Holy Ghost say forgive. Flesh say I ain't. And when you keep building up that mindset, now you become an uncontrollable. I won't teach them nothing. I won't teach them how to mind. I won't teach them how to listen. Teach them how to sit down. I'm going to let them go on and jig. Twerk. I didn't do it the other day. Y'all thought I would. The other day at the church picnic, we was at a neutral site. It wasn't no church. And I don't have no problem with music being played. We soul for people. We have a good time. That's who we are. But I watched our young people. Listened to certain songs and got in step, stayed together. They knew the steps to the song. But we got to open up buildings to teach them how to say their name, spell their name, know their address, know their birthday. And it's getting out of hand. And now you got people in these school systems who are not interested in being parents. That's our job. They ain't supposed to be dealing with people who ain't got no common sense and no manners. That's why they just put them in-house and suspend them and they label them. Your child ain't don't need no IEP. He need a BLT. I wish I had time. I probably was ADHD too. I probably was too. I probably had some kind of deficit to my attention, and it was a disorder. But I knew a man who worked at 117 Martin Luther King Jr. Drive. And by the time that man got through with me, I could go tell others, come see a man who's got some leather. It can be brown, it could be black, but he'll change you. Yes, he will. And not only me, but others in this room who know something about a switch, who know something about a belt, who know something about extensions going. I know he's all right. And look at us now, still being blessed. Some of them are sleeping a long sleep, and I still feel it. But it saved my life, because it taught me how to make good decisions. Because, see, if you want to have a job, you got to do what people tell you. If you go make it, you go function in this world, somebody

I gotta be able to tell you something. Monday through Friday, they don't care about my individuality. But put that doggone badge on. Often bound. That's the symbolism of 2026. Keep getting arrested. Okay, I'm gonna try it again. He's bound. He's bound. Don't this look like a prisoner to you? Problem is, he's bound and he's been cast out. Because of the spirit in him that keeps breaking out. He keeps breaking out. So the prison ain't working. So we got to keep him away from people. Because now he's become a menace to society. And now nobody want to fool with him. God ain't got some of us in no special place. Can't nobody deal with you because you're a menace to society. Amen. The uncontrollable spirit in you that will not let you get along, will not let you love, will not let you do right. It's a spirit in you, and now that's why folks don't want to fool with you. You ain't annoying it. You are full of some kind of spirit. See, people don't want to, sometimes people don't want to hear mess all the time. Fetters are broken in pieces, and look what it says. No man could tame him. Because you couldn't do nothing with it when it was small. Now that it got bigger, you sure can't do nothing with it. I can't do nothing with him. They just run the house. Well, that's an indictment on you. How I'm feeding something, clothing something, covering something, and I can't tell them what to do. Make it make sense. Mm-hmm. We having good church though. But look at our society. Look around us. And look goes even further. And always night and day he's in the mountain, in the tomb, crying, cutting himself. Watch this, y'all. The spirit in him got him crying because there's a battle. The real him don't want to be like that. I wish I had somebody who'd been there. I want better, but I just can't figure out how to get. Who am I being honest today? I know it's got to be something better than where I am, and it's causing me to grieve. I know it's got to be more to my life than this, and now I'm blaming self. It now becomes self. Abuse. Because the Bible says he starts cutting himself. There lies the problem, Tate. Y'all thought it was about terrorizing people. The devil wants you to kill yourself. Continuing to let Satan oppress you and possess you will do nothing but kill you. And the one you mad at go keep on living. It's meant to cause self-destruction. That way, that when it's time to give an account, you can't say they did it. Ultimately, I did it to myself. Because I made a choice. Can the church say choice? Uh-oh. Lord, you done took us somewhere now. You depressed? And some, I come against that assignment now. That's why I got to work. Because some of y'all are contemplating some destructive stuff to yourself because you can't find your way out. And you're crying. And everybody done put you out because they can't see it's really not you. It's the spirit in you. And now you're in a situation where folks done got, they got tired of fooling with that because it's dangerous. It's out of our control now. Because you wouldn't let nobody tell you nothing earlier. Not nobody can really tell you, including yourself.